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18: Final hour here of BetMGM Tonight. I am Kate Constable. We're talking a little week zero college football, recapping what was, and looking ahead to what the rest of the season can bring specifically for the North Carolina Tar Heels and Bill Belichick, because they went across the pond, went into Dublin, Ireland, and came out with a win. Pretty impressive one against a TCU team that they lost to in their opener last season, and not just lost to, kind of got embarrassed against in that one, but they're the one doing the embarrassing this time around with a big win over TCU. So to figure out what we can expect going forward or how we should assess this team right now, we bring in Josh Marlowe, who covers UNC. He's the host of the Four Corners podcast and the Heel Tough blog podcast. Josh, appreciate you taking the time to join us tonight. Just off the bat, like your expectations going into this week zero game versus the outcome, how different were those?

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2: After more than 20 years of marriage, I can tell you this. 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Among my friend group, I see what separates the strong relationships from the weak ones, and that isn't avoiding conflict. It's something therapists call emotional safety. 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When that's missing, you start walking on eggshells, hiding parts of yourself, and resentment starts to build up. So how do you cultivate emotional safety? One therapist put it simply, the only difference between the best and worst relationships is an ability to repair after a fight. 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I'm Dr. Sanjay Gupta, helping you live a better life.
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7: Things have really escalated between the SEC and LSU. Now there's a real chance that LSU could be expelled from the SEC. There is great irony in bringing back players who likely are not going to go to class, leading to a team being expelled from anything. At first, this was kind of a fun story, a little back and forth, garner some opinions, but the potential of LSU getting dropped by the SEC, this isn't fun anymore. I'm Denton Day.
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Good morning, Ann Arbor, Michigan. Happy Tuesday, everybody. It is Tuesday, September 1st. Happy September. Happy football month. Well, college football month anyway. I guess all football. Regular season hasn't started yet in the NFL. Michigan football is right around the corner. We are knocking on the door. We'll get to the countdown of the Michigan football season coming up in just a little bit here on the show. Then we're going to hear from head coach Kyle Whittingham, who met with the media yesterday. Really in-depth conversation with the media yesterday, providing a depth chart and some injury updates and a really good position to put us in as fans to hear from him as we get ready for the season. We'll get to that coming up in about 20 minutes from now, 15, 20 minutes from now here on the Michigan Insider on the Big 1050 WTKA. Online at thebig1050.com. And then in the 7 o'clock hour, the final installment of Sam Webb's preseason conversations behind the uniform. The very final conversation is coming up this morning here on the Michigan Insider with Smith Snowden, a transfer, obviously, from the University of Utah, comes in with the new coaching staff, followed a lot of coaches here, especially his head coach, Kyle Whittingham. And so we'll hear Smith Snowden coming up at the in the 7 o'clock hour here on the Michigan Insider behind the uniforms. Really good conversation, interesting conversation, and get to learn about a young man who's going to make a really, really, really big impact for Michigan on the football field this year. Last year for Utah, he was obviously a defensive back. He was a returner, and he's in that returner conversation for Michigan again this year. He also, last year at Utah, played some slot receiver. Now, not necessarily expecting that, but still a weapon on the defensive side of the ball and potentially a weapon on special teams as well. Behind the uniform, Smith Snowden coming up at around 7:10 here on the Michigan Insider on the Big 1050 WTKA. Online at thebig1050.com. We'll get to the Tiny Top 3 with Rich Reddy at around 8:45. Eric Adelson joins us for the 9 o'clock hour. All that and more here on this Tuesday edition, this game week edition of the Michigan Insider on the Big 1050 WTKA. Online at thebig1050.com. Before I get to the countdown, a quick shout out to the U of M Club of Greater Detroit. They throw a great kickoff event every year. This year we moved it to Dearborn. To Ford's Garage in Dearborn, and we had a great crowd. Saw Michael Spath last night, saw a bunch of old friends. It was great, a great event last night, and then we had a panel conversation previewing the season, and I have to say the three panelists, Derek Hutchinson from Click on Detroit, Seth Fisher from MGo Blog, and Isaiah Hull from Wolverine's Wire, they filled it up. Great conversation, and hopefully you can join us for the Beat the Buckeyes bus in November, which is going to be in Northville this year at a new venue. Great way to kick off the season, though. Just all these things that keep happening that are just my triggers that are this football season is really, really close. I got some triggers here at work about what, you know, things that I'm getting done and prepared to be ready for the countdown to kickoff coming up on Saturday when we get going at 3:30 with the Chap on-site fueling countdown to kickoff. Live from the Bud Light Victor's Lounge here on the Big 1050 WTK. So I have those kind of things that are getting me ready. And then there's, media avails as you go through coaches' press conference. And then later today, we'll hear from players. Tomorrow, we'll hear from assistant coaches. Just go through that game week. And you're like, the game's almost here. It's almost here. And then the feeling of the season right being of us being on the doorstep of the season always happens with the kickoff event with the U of M Club of Greater Detroit. Great event last night, so appreciate them having me out once again. And now let's get this season started. And one more thing before we get to the countdown of the season. We're the news on the basketball side about whether or not Roddy Gale would be able to suit up for Michigan this year. Well, yesterday he filed a lawsuit in New York. The lawsuit states that Roddy Gale is enrolled at Michigan. He has a roster spot at Michigan if eligible, and that he did not sign an NBA deal. He got just $1,700 for Summer League, which you could either consider NIL or, some sort of, that kind of thing, or he can repay it. And I'm sure that wouldn't be an issue either. So hopefully his lawsuit is works, and with all these things going back and forth and back and forth. Now,

0: really important point was made by Lane Kiffin, of all people, as they're having this huge fight about this, obviously, down in SEC land. But there is no rule. Now, one of the players withdrew from his request to come back because he got picked up by another NFL team, so he's just going to stay in the NFL. But the there is no rule necessarily about them not being allowed to practice. Just can't play in the game, at least until you submit your 105 for football. So until you to submit your final roster, you can play. Or for that matter, Roddy could be a grad assistant if he can't be a player. And I'm not saying that's what he's going to do, but you could be. So he's in school, so he's in graduate school, and you can always participate with the team as a graduate assistant. And there's different ways so that you won't not break any rules if he's participating with the team. So now we're just waiting to see what that lawsuit states, because he filed his lawsuit in New York, but all the lawsuits seem to be going the way of the athlete. Athletes, at least as of right now. Of course, they keep going back and forth and back and forth. So we'll see what the back and forth looks like when by the time we get maybe the next couple of weeks, and at least a little bit closer to the basketball season. Most of the important conversations about eligibility and 5-for-5 athletes from the class of 2022 are in sports that are already underway or are about to get underway. So I saw some in soccer. I saw at least a couple, I believe, in volleyball, and obviously the football conversation that we keep having, because the SEC and LSU are having quite a fight down there in down in SEC land. But let's get to the countdown of the Michigan football season here in Ann Arbor.
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2: 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Touchdown, Wolverines.
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0: We are 4 days away until Michigan and Western Michigan kick off at Michigan Stadium. We now know that it is listed as a 7:30, 6 p.m. kickoff at Michigan Stadium, and we are right around the corner. 4 days until Michigan and Western Michigan, 7:36 at Michigan Stadium. You can watch on Channel 4. You can listen right here on the Big Ten 50 WTK. And, of course, your pregame coverage starts at 3:30 here on the Big Ten 50 WTK. We are 4 Mike Harden days away until the start of the Michigan football season. Mike Harden from Detroit Central High School's family. Actually, he was born in Memphis. His family moved to Detroit when he was young. And he came to us out of Detroit. And he was a 6'1", 185-pound, started on the offensive side as a split end, moved over to defensive back, and he was in Ann Arbor from 1976 through 1979. He, after his successful career as a really good defensive back at about 6'1", 185 pounds, he went into the National Football League. And in 1980, he was a fifth-round pick, 131st overall. And he played from 1980 through 1988 with the Denver Broncos. He played from 1989 through 1990 with the LA Raiders. A story with his time with the Broncos. In 1988, his last year with the Broncos, he had an interception off of Seattle Seahawks quarterback Dave Craig. And then Hall of Fame receiver, future Hall of Famer receiver, Steve Largent crushed Mike Harden, causing a fumble, which was recovered by Largent, the Seattle Hall of Fame, future Hall of Fame receiver. Largent later said in an interview that the hit was a retaliation in part for an illegal hit that Harden gave him in another game earlier in the season that knocked out two of Largent's teeth. Largent, however, was the one subsequently fined $5,000, although 1988, I have to imagine that actually is a little more impactful than a small fine these days. As I said, he had 2 more years after his time in Denver. He played with the Raiders in 89 and 90. His 11-year NFL career between 1980 and 1990, 38 career interceptions, 4 of those returned for touchdowns, 14 fumble recoveries in his career as well. Also spent some time as a kick returner and a punt returner in the NFL. We are 4 Mike Harden days away until the start of the Michigan football season. We are 4 Jim Harbaugh days away until the start of the Michigan football season. Born in Toledo, Ohio, December 23rd, 1963. He has lived in Ohio. Growing up, he lived in Ohio, Kentucky, Iowa, Michigan, and California. And he hasn't lived in too many other places than that, even in his professional career. Actually, that's not true. As a player, he was all over the place, including Indiana and other places. So, of course, his dad, Jack, was a football coach, and so they moved all over the place. He went to high school, first at Pioneer and then at Palo Alto High School, and then he came to Ann Arbor in 1982 and was a quarterback at Michigan from 83 to 86, 6'3", about 210 pounds, 3-year starter at Michigan. As a senior in 1986, he was named the Big Ten Player of the Year, went to the 1987 Rose Bowl, and was a Heisman Trophy finalist. In 1987, in the NFL draft, he was a first-round pick, 26 overall, by the Chicago Bears, where he played from 87 through 93. He played with the Colts, where he earned the moniker – captain. Come back from 94 to 97. He was a Pro Bowler in 95, along with many other accolades. Played with the Ravens in 98, the Chargers in 99 and 2000. And then he was rostered with the Lions, but did not play in 2001 for part of the season. And then he was rostered and dressed, but did not play in six games for the Carolina Panthers in 2001, ending his playing career. His coaching career started actually in 1994. From 94 to 01, he was an assistant unpaid coach for his dad, Jack, at Western Kentucky. And then after his NFL days were over, he was a quarterbacks coach for the Raiders for a couple seasons, the head coach at San Diego in the FCS level for three seasons, the head coach at Stanford from 07 to 10, the head coach for the Niners from 2011 to 2015, arrived here in Ann Arbor. And then, of course, we know he won the national championship after three straight Big Ten championships from 21 to 23. And now he is back with the Chargers, but now, of course, as their head coach in Los Angeles, Jim Harbaugh. We are four Jim Harbaugh days away until the start of the Michigan football season. We are four Marquise Walker days away until the start of the Michigan football season. Marquise Walker, born December 11th, 1978 in upstate New York, came to Michigan out of Henninger High School in Syracuse, New York, a wide receiver, 6'3", about 212 pounds. And he played at Michigan between 1998 and 2001. That was after he was named a 1997 USA Today High School All-American. He was also a prolific scorer in basketball, but he did not play basketball as a senior. Early in the 2001 season, he set a Michigan record with 15 catches versus Washington out in Seattle. And he also he blocked a bunch of punts while in school. Four in particular that we probably can close our eyes and remember. He was phenomenal at blocking punts. And he was most famous probably in Ann Arbor for making one-handed grabs, including this one from October 27, 2001. Maybe the one that we remember the most.
3: Back goes Navarro, third and goal. Firing corner of the end zone. What a catch by Walker!
4: Oh,
3: touchdown,
4: man.
3: Michigan! He leaped in the air with one hand and pulled it down somehow to himself while it was falling, and it's a tie ball game, 20-20.
0: Michigan was down in that game pretty big by a couple of scores. They ended up coming back to win 32-26, a victory for the Maize and Blue, that off that one-handed grab by number four Marquise Walker in 2001. That season, he was All-American. He was a team MVP. He set numerous Michigan receiving records, although most have since been broken. In 2002, he was a third-round pick in the 86th overall in the NFL draft, taken by new Tampa Bay head coach John Gruden. He was on injured reserve when Tampa Bay won the Super Bowl under John Gruden, and he had a short NFL career, and then he went into the private sector. We are four Marquise Walker days away until the start of the Michigan football season, and there's one member of the Michigan football roster wearing the number four. Last year, as a freshman, he wore the number 29. This year, he is wearing the number four. He is sophomore linebacker Chase Taylor out of Ellenwood, Georgia, Stockbridge High School. He is a 6'2", 220-pound linebacker. Last year, he played 10 games at linebacker for Michigan, played special teams last year as well. He was a composite three-star prospect coming out of high school, but he played pretty solidly last year for Michigan. And you'll hear from Kyle Whittingham coming up in a little bit here on the show, where he gets mentioned in there as someone coming on late, coming on having a really good fall camp. And he is in that conversation. We're trying to figure out what the linebackers are going to look like. Again, we had that conversation yesterday. I'm not going to go too deep into what we talked about at the U of M Club event last night with the folks at the U of M Club of Greater Detroit. But I asked offensively and defensively, obviously a bunch of questions, including what are you most nervous about on offense and what are you most nervous about on defense? And on offense, the panelists each gave their own answer in their own different way, and it was about different things. On defense, the conversation was all the same. Everybody just kind of built upon each other, talking about the biggest, you know, what they're most nervous about on defense is the linebacker position. We're really excited about the things we're hearing about Nathaniel Staling. We'll see what happens on Saturday night. And then moving forward, about how what we're hearing and what we saw from the lower level down at North Dakota State, how that translates. We're going to see if Troy Bowles can take that next step up played quality football for Michigan last year, but can he take that next step in his progression as an inside linebacker for Michigan? Maybe an Isaiah Moa, who had played previously for Jay Hill, so he was familiar with defense. And then, of course, we've talked a lot about the young guys. Nathaniel Owusu-Boateng, who we've talked about earlier in the countdown, and here Chase Taylor, where they both played, Owusu-Boateng and Taylor played a decent amount of snaps last year. Taylor in particular said he played in 10 games at linebacker, had some really good flashes But the consistency wasn't obviously there. But he was a freshman. And I will say this about what Seth talked about. He said something about, you know, linebackers, and I'll put it in a in different framing. I'll say it this way. Linebacker is a really hard position for freshmen to be good, to excel at in college football. There's just a lot. Being in the right spot, getting everybody else in the right spot, making the plays, just a lot going on as a linebacker to be really good as a freshman. You're going to make plays. You're going to be solid at times, but you're going to look like a fish out of water at times too. And our young linebackers definitely looked that way a little bit last year. But as a sophomore, it should get better. Now, maybe not quite to the level we might need. And so you're hoping that Nathaniel Staling and his experience can help bring some of that to the table. Maybe Bowles, who has a little bit more experience, a little bit older of a player, maybe can bring some of that. But the younger guys, the sophomores in particular, in this conversation, we're talking about Chase Taylor because we are four Chase Taylor days away into the start of the Michigan football season. You saw the flashes. So what's the progression going to look like? And again, I like hearing when coaches are asked, and in this case, it was Kyle Whittingham yesterday. I just kind of asked, I think, just a generic, you know, people that have, you know, players that have stood out in fall camp. And he talked about Channon Goodwin, that wide receiver. He talks, actually, there were a few guys, but one of them was Chase Taylor at linebacker. And so excited to see Chase be one of those guys heavy in the rotation at the linebacker position for the Michigan Wolverines this season on defense. We are for Chase Taylor, for Marquise Walker, for Jim Harbaugh, for Mike Harden, 4 days until the start of the Michigan football season. The countdown of the Michigan football season is brought to you by our friends at Lewis Jewelers, your watch store, proud partners of Michigan Athletics and the Big 1050 WTKA. On the other side of the break, we're going to hear from Michigan head coach Kyle Whittingham. A lot to say as we're getting ready for the first game of the season, so we'll get to the first coaching update of the season on the other side of the break here on the Michigan Insider on the Big 1050 WTKA, online at thebig1050.com.
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0: Game week continues here on the Michigan Insider on the Big 1050 WTKA online at thebig1050.com. You know how we do things here on game week. It's the first one of the season, so no recap to go through. We didn't have that yesterday, but we do have all of our media avails and our great coverage for you. And this morning's coverage starts with yesterday's media availability with head coach Kyle Whittingham. His first game week media availability as the head coach of the Michigan football team. You can tell he's excited about the start of the season. And we are as well. So let's get to this from yesterday. Here is Kyle Whittingham. And he met with the media. We'll get to that right now here on the Michigan Insider on the Big 1050 WTKA.
1: Okay. Game week's finally here. It's been a long time coming. It's, players are excited, coaches are excited to see what we got this coming Saturday. Fall camp went as about as good as it could have possibly gone, came out of it very healthy. We only really lost, the one young man that we talked about, Ace Hamilton, to the lower leg injury that will be long term. But otherwise, there may not be a few guys, or there may be a few guys that are not quite ready for this game one. But they'll be ready shortly thereafter. So we couldn't really be in a better spot injury-wise. And our guys are looking forward to being able to hit somebody else. I mean, just like everyone else in the country, we've been beating on each other for 8 months now and looking forward to lining up against an opponent. So questions.
2: We'll start on the left there with John.
3: Coach, obviously winning's at the top of the list, but beyond that, what would you like to see out of the opener that will tell you the offseason was well spent?
1: Yeah, I'd like to see a clean game, execution-wise, offensively, eliminating false starts, pre-snap penalty, the things that just are sloppy. Defense, we didn't do a whole lot of tackling in fall camp just for self-preservation. And so hopefully we can be sharp tacklers in the opener. And again, we didn't do that by design. We didn't want to take unnecessary risk. But that will be something that will be key for us. In openers, there's always a bunch of unknowns. You got tape on the opponent from last year, but things change, new players, new coordinator. And so there's a lot of things that we have to be ready for as coaches, adjustment-wise. You got to be able to adjust on the fly, and oftentimes you can't wait till halftime because if something's happening right away that you weren't prepared for, you got to adjust and be able to combat it. But just a clean game, playing hard. There's going to be mistakes in an opener, and great effort can cover up a lot of those mistakes if you're just running the football and playing hard every single snap.
2: In the front right here, Dennis.
4: Coach, was this your 22nd year as a head coach? Is there anything that...
1: I believe it is, yeah.
4: Anything that stands out like a staple that you emphasize game week is, putting in pillars or whatever?
1: Well, just in an opener, just what I said, the player, just alerting the players, hey, you may see things that we haven't shown you. I mean, we can't possibly show you every single thing as coaches, and so you got to be ready for that, but... Like I just mentioned, if we, effort, if we can get maximum effort and guys playing hard, then that'll make up for a lot of those deficiencies.
4: Are you, when it comes to fourth down and on your own side of the 50, would you say you're more of a conservative gamble? How much do you lean on analytics?
1: We lean on analytics quite a bit, or I do, I have in the past, and it's not... absolute. If I got a gut feeling one way or the other, then it's not, I don't follow it by the book and that's it. I mean, there's times where we deviate from that. And where are we? I would say we're going to be probably middle, 50th percentile as far as aggression and conservative on fourth down. We typically, if you look at the fourth down attempts through the years, we put it, right in the middle. Maybe it may be slightly skewed to the upper half, towards, I don't want to say risky, let's say aggressive. So.
2: On the left, Isaiah.
5: You took over the program. You had to have had some idea of what you had hoped Bryce Underwood could be. Where do you feel like he is compared to expectations of where he would be?
1: Well, we feel he's markedly better through fall camp than he was at any point in spring. Now, there hasn't been any live work for him. Obviously, he's not been tackled. He hasn't been, we keep the linemen away from him because, you throw and follow through and hit a helmet or something like that. So we've been very protective of Bryce, but how he's operated and how he's gone through his reads, just how he's got command of the offense, is way further ahead than what you saw in spring, and how that translates when everything's live, we'll find out in 5 days, 6 days, 5 days.
2: Well, on the regular, Austin.
6: Do you want players thinking in terms of Big Ten championship, college football playoff? Do you embrace that, or would you rather they not think that way?
1: Absolutely, our team goal is win the Big Ten. And if you do that, then you're going to have a chance to play beyond that. But right now at Michigan, how can it not be a goal to win the Big Ten? So
2: right behind Grace.
7: There's been a lot of emphasis on getting a strong run game this year. Can you talk about the running back group as a whole and what you'd like to see from them this season?
1: Yeah, we feel like we've got a very strong running back room, as we've talked about quite a bit since way back when. Jordan Marshall is RB1, the headliner. Savion Hyder is a guy that's shown a lot of promise in practice. Bryson Kuzdahl is a very dependable, talented back that would be starting at a lot of places, I believe. But our room is so stacked that he's right now the third guy. And then after that, Tomas O'Meara would be that number four. It was Ka'apana, but we know he got injured way back in early in the year. So that was something that was unfortunate, but that gives Tomas a chance to be the number four guy.
2: The back on the left there, Chris.
8: The no tackle thing. How long have you done that and protecting the quarterback
1: for that? For a long time, but we've usually tackled a little more than we did this year, but we're a little bit thin at some spots, and really tackling is a function for the defense. I mean, offensive guys don't need to practice getting tackled. I mean, that's not a thing, but for the defense it is, and we have had plenty of work against scouts, not all the way to the ground, but just coming to balance and wrapping up the basics that you need to be an efficient tackler. But we don't have a waiver wire. We can't make trades. I mean, we got what we got, and so you got to make sure you get them to the dance, which we have done. Now, if the tackling's not quite as sharp, so be it. But we're coming in pretty healthy. I think the trade-off is worth it.
8: And then you said that the defensive line with Warkamp was maybe the best position group on the team. You still feel that way, and how is it coming on the interior?
1: Yep, still feel that way. We got five deep at the tackle spot and probably seven or eight deep at the edge. It's going to be hard getting all those guys reps because we got so many guys that are really good players, and the two freshmen, Tariq Boney, number one, and Carter Meadows. Carter's been a little bit slowed down by a nagging injury that he should be fine in the next day or two, but we've been very blessed player-wise up front, and it's just going to be a matter of trying to figure out where everybody fits and getting enough guys involved. You can't get everybody involved because there's not enough reps to go around, but yeah, we feel like the defensive front is a strength of the football team.
2: On the left there, Clayton.
9: Western's quarterback is big, can run. Mm-hmm. You mentioned tackling in week one being something that you're going to be on high alert for. How big of a test is this going to be, and what have you seen from Western overall?
1: Yeah, they're a strong run team. The last half of the season, they're averaging over 300 yards a game rushing, and the quarterback is a big part of that. The running back is really good. He was, the MVP of the conference championship game, the MVP of their bowl game, and so they've really done a nice job running the football. And that reminds me of us last year at University of Utah, where we were second in the nation in rushing. I mean, they got a very potent rush attack. And so we've got to be assignment sound. And as we talked about, tackle efficiently. And our goal here will always be single-digit missed tackles. If we can miss nine or less tackles, then we're tackling pretty darn good.
2: On the left, Andrew.
10: Hey, Kyle. What are some of the things you've done to acclimate to a new town, school, and football program?
1: Me personally? Yeah. I've tried just about every restaurant in town. I try to get around and test out the food. I won't give any comments, although Saba's is really good. I'll give Saba as well. But just integrating into the community, doing everything I can as far as charity events, golf tournaments, helping out, and pretty much everything I was asked to do, I did this year. And also had a coast-to-coast alumni booster tour, I guess you could call it, there were several stops that we made and got around the country pretty good to get in front of all the boosters and alumni, and it's amazing how many Michigan people are out there. I mean, everywhere I go out of the state, it's, you know, go blue. I mean, it's a ton. I guess we want to be the number one, two, or three top living alumni, you know, depending on who you listen to, but we're up in the top three. And so it's been a really busy summer, but I've spent it mostly, like I said, trying to just get to know people and let people know who I am.
2: We'll stand to left, Anthony.
11: I guess over the 4 weeks of camp, who are a couple guys on each side of the ball that you feel like really raised their stock relative to where they were coming in?
1: Okay, Channing Goodwin as a receiver. He's brought himself in the mix. Now, make no mistake, Andrew Marsh and J.J. Buchanan will be on the field 90% plus of the time, given that if they stay healthy. But Channing is a guy that really came into his own this fall and is a guy that's going to be a factor for us. Nate Marshall, who had some struggles in spring, some things that I wasn't real pleased with off the field, but he has really grown up in the last 8 months. You know, knock on wood, hopefully he can stay on that trajectory and he's one of the best pass rushers on the team, if not the best pure pass rusher. I mean, he's got a real talent for bending the edge and getting his hips turned and getting to the QB. Let's see, linebacker-wise, Chase Thompson has really started to function like a big-time linebacker. Safe Taylor, I'm sorry. Chase Taylor is functioning like a big-time linebacker.
2: Yeah. In the back left there, Joel.
12: Yeah, just building off what you said a minute ago about being in a new town, so much of this sport is about tradition and having a routine. Being at Michigan, what is going to be different about that routine on game week or game day? And what are you most looking forward to about being in the Big House?
1: My routine or the team's routine? What are you speaking of?
12: Just what's going to be different for you doing this at a new program?
1: Not much, because we pretty much implemented everything from the last place to this place, so it'll be very familiar for us and, you know, as a staff, and we've gone through the routine and the pregame stuff with the players, and so it's not the first time on Saturday, it won't be the first time they've gone through that routine. What was the other part of the question?
12: What are you most looking forward to about being in the Big House?
1: Oh, well, Big House, I mean, shoot, you know, just the atmosphere itself, 110, whatever it is, 110,000, and I've been in it before on the opponent sideline, but being on the home sideline and with the crowd in our favor, I think it's going to be, I anticipate it being a pretty exciting experience. And what I'm looking forward to most is seeing what we got as a team. You know, it's like, as I said before, Christmas time, unwrapping a present to see what you got. So that's the thing that I'm most excited for.
2: Come up to the front left there, Jennifer.
13: Coach, hi. Just kind of following up on that question, I guess, just running out of the tunnel for the first time as the head coach of the University of Michigan football program, do you start to feel a little more excitement just with students back on campus and as you guys count down 5 days away now for kickoff?
1: Yeah, it's something that's building and all the students have moved back in and coming out of that tunnel. Now, I'm not a coach that likes to be number one out of the tunnel and all the focus on me. The players will be out first and I'll kind of blend in. But definitely looking forward to it and excited about, this is big, big, big time college football here. And I'm excited to be a part of it.
2: I'll come over to the right here, Tony.
14: Yeah, hey, Kyle. Hey. Do you feel good about the way the offensive line check out? Do you feel like you know who your starting guards are?
1: Yes, we do, and we feel good about them, and feel good about the whole front, for that matter, that they've made a lot of progress. And Jim Harding is a proven commodity as an offensive line coach. He puts together a quality offensive line year in and year out, and you won't get the full effect of him for another couple years, you know, when he continues to groom these guys and build them and recruit them, but we feel very confident that they're going to be able to be a solid group in the Big Ten, and it's led by Jake Guarnera, our center, and he's kind of the leader of that group, so I'm looking forward to watching them play. I think right now we've got 9 guys that we feel are able to step in a game in any situation and play at a high level.
14: You mentioned early on some of the guys who are banged up. Is it any of the guys we sort of heard about in the camp? Babalola
1: is one of them that's going to be unavailable for this week. And I guess in the Big Ten you have a medical report. I think it starts on Wednesday and carries through the game time. But I can tell you right now that he won't be available, barring anything miraculous between now and then. He's still on the shelf.
2: On the front right, Larry?
9: Knowing you're just days away from being Michigan's coach, you know, you said a long time.
1: I'm not the coach right now?
9: I mean,
2: in a game.
1: Oh, in a game, okay.
9: What are your emotions just knowing you're days away from coaching a Michigan football game?
1: Well, excited. You know, I'm real excited. I still there's moments where I look around and say I'm at Michigan, you know, which is pretty darn special. But and then once the game is, you know, once the ball's in the air, coaches go into coach mode, and it's, you know, you're on, I don't want to say autopilot, but you're focused in, and coaching the game is coaching the game, regardless if you're in high school or in the big house. So.
2: Aaron?
15: Chris Bracey's a name that keeps coming up. Mm-hmm. What have you seen from him in camp? What's he bring?
1: Very good things from Chris. He had a really good spring, and he continued into the fall, and really has been our most consistent number one safety. And Rod is on the come. He's going to play Saturday, and he's going to be play quite a bit. But he's not quite where he was prior to the setback. But Chris Bracey has been rock solid from start to finish.
15: Who's your backup quarterback? Do you know that yet?
1: Tommy Carr. Tommy Carr is number two. Yep.
2: In the back right there, Charles.
16: Yeah, how can this game kind of set a tone for the season and create good habits going forward?
1: Yeah, well, you want to play well every week, but certainly, you know, in your opener, you get a chance to, again, find out who you are and what you're all about and what your strengths are, what your weaknesses are. But you know, there'll be bigger tests down the road, not to be disparaging Western Michigan. They're a really good team. I mean, they won the MAC last year, and we are not overlooking them any way, shape, or form. But we know that the degree of difficulty as the season moves on goes up, and so this will be a good opportunity to see where we are and get a gauge on, you know, what we need to work on and what our strong suits are and what our deficiencies are.
2: I'm back right there, Ryan.
17: With that said, you've now had a full fall camp with this group. I guess now heading into 2026, how would you define expectations?
1: Big Ten championship. That's how we define them. You know, we expect to be in the hunt for the championship, and winning it is our ultimate goal. And that's you know, there's a bunch of teams in the league that feel the same way. Maybe every single team in the league feels the same way. I mean, if you're not you know, trying to win a championship, you know, there may be a few teams that are just starting to build. But at Michigan, you better have that in the back of your mind, or in the forefront of your mind, I guess I should say, every single year.
2: Back right, Angelique.
7: Kyle, you mentioned implementing things from your previous stop. Does this job, though, feel bigger? Do you feel a different level of responsibility here?
1: No, I don't think so. You know, coaches, no matter where you're at, it's that's your deal. You know, every week is, you know, if you're a high school coach or a college coach or an NFL coach, you're all in. You know, you coach because you're competitive, and I don't think that necessarily where you are makes it any more or less the excitement, the anticipation, the, you know, just that competitive drive that fuels coaches. You know, everyone wants to win regardless of where they're at, what level they're at.
7: Also, can you share the starting line, the offensive line?
1: No, we're going to keep that depth chart to ourselves. Yeah, except for Tommy Carr, you know he's the backup. So I spilled the beans there, yeah.
2: Over on the left there, Wojo.
18: You said the goal always to win the Big Ten here. What have you seen through camp and everything else in your roster and the talent and the depth that makes you think it is possible this year?
1: First of all, this team's got outstanding leadership. And if you have a team that is player-driven, player-owned, player-governed, then you get a chance to be really good. And so that's the first thing is the leadership has been exceptional. We've got some really good players. Bryce Underwood's development has been very encouraging. The defensive line, as we've talked about, is always the starting point. You want to play great defense, you better be great up front. And so we feel like we're going to be really good up front. And so we got a lot of pieces that are in place. How it all comes together, you know, can you stay healthy? That's always a huge thing. You know, you go through a season, all of a sudden you lose five or six starters, the whole complexion changes. But if you can stay healthy and have the ball bounce your way a few times, you get a chance to be really good. So
18: the schedule might be amongst the toughest in the country.
1: Bring it on. Yeah, no complaints, no whining. Just we'll be there every single week. And it's the Big Ten. It's, you know, I don't think there's ever going to be a year where the schedule's a piece of cake. I just don't foresee that.
2: All the way in the back there, Ed.
19: Hi, I'm Nathaniel Staling. What impressed you most when you first put on this tape, and what has he brought you?
1: He is a productive guy. That's the thing that's the most impressive is how often he is around the football or making the tackle. He's a tackling machine. And some linebackers just have that instinct to be around the ball constantly. And he is that guy. He's big and physical, you know, 6'2", 240 plus pounds. He runs really well. He's got great instincts and football body position and angles. You know, he just looks like you want an inside linebacker to look, and he's really performed well, and you're going to see a lot of him on Saturday.
2: Time for a few more. We'll start with Drew.
20: Hey, going back to what you said about Nate Marshall earlier, I just want you to think, you know, 8 months back and now, what areas is that really that you've seen that growth in?
1: His maturity level, his decision-making, how he carries himself, his work habits, his ability to stay in control and not, you know, not kind of become a loose cannon. He's a very emotional guy, but he's really harnessed that and really become a really good teammate. He's to be commended because the first few months were kind of rocky with Nate, but he's really settled in and proud of how far he's come. And if he can stay on the track he's on right now, he's got a very bright future.
21: Coach, with the opener, how do you plan on balancing, you know, getting your ones out there, getting as much experience as possible with getting reps from some of the other rotational and depth pieces?
1: Yeah, that remains to be seen by how the game goes. You know, ideally, you'd like to get a bunch of guys reps, but to do that, you got to get control of the game and have, you know, the opportunity to do that. So it just really will be dependent upon how the game unfolds. But ideally, like I said, or like, you know, we just talked about it. The more guys we can get reps, the better. I mean, that pays dividends in the long run, and it's a long season, and the more guys that you get reps early, you know, if you have some injuries down the road, that helps you in that cause because these guys are not playing for the first time.
2: Last question, Chris.
22: Coach John Henry Daly, is he back to full health?
1: 100%. Ready to roll. Nope, 100%. Has not lost a thing. In fact, he's probably more explosive and quicker than he's ever been, and that's a very positive thing for our defense.
22: How about Dom Nichols? Is he back now?
1: Dom is back. Yep, Dom is back, and he had a few days there. He was battling something, but he's back, and those two guys we expect to apply great pressure off the edge.
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0: 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Honestly, I'm just sitting in the studio thinking about Saturday. I don't know what you guys are doing, you're getting ready for work, or if you get ready, the kids getting ready for school, all that kind of stuff, but I'm thinking about Saturday. Listen to Kyle Whittingham getting us ready, giving us some preview of his team, and, you know, throwing some names out there. But maybe the coolest part of all of that is the one that hits closest to home, and I mean, it all hits close to home, it's Michigan football, but the one about a young man that we've known the longest, and that was how emphatic Kyle Whittingham was when he was asked who is the backup quarterback to Bryce Underwood, how emphatic he was that the answer is Tommy Carr. And just how cool that is to see Tommy getting to that, be put in that position. And now, honestly, that doesn't matter. You know, burning redshirts doesn't matter anymore. So, you know, when you have a freshman quarterback, it's not the same as it used to be. We're like, oh, you should redshirt the quarterback and let him sit and learn and all that. Now, I still think there's a little bit to that where you know, sitting behind a quarterback and learning and all that. And so he is doing that as the backup quarterback. But maybe scenario would also depend on if you go to which quarterback at what time. If you need a backup quarterback in the first game and it's, you know, the Western Michigan game and you're up 28 to whatever, you know, up 28 points in the, you know, late third quarter, you want to go to your next quarterback. Absolutely. I think Tommy Carr should be the first quarterback in the game. But argument's sake, you're in a situation later in the season where you have a big moment and your quarterback loses his helmet and you have to have a snap or two taken by your backup quarterback. Do you go to the freshman who hasn't been in a situation like that or taken a whole lot of, you know, many snaps in college football? Or do you go to a quarterback who obviously hasn't been in a situation like that at Michigan, but has taken a lot of snaps in college football, which is what obviously is the situation with Braden Fowler, Nicolosi. So, Tom, but it's really cool. It was emphatic. Tommy Carr is the number two quarterback. And so I just, you know, pause for a moment and thinking about, you know, how proud I'm sure his parents are of him, how quickly he's ascended up the depth chart and the work that he's put into be in the position that he is in. And obviously they have a lot of focuses when it comes to college football this week, this weekend and all season, because they will be, of course, there to be support Tommy, but they have Notre Dame games to get to as well, with CJ Carr leading the Irish, including Notre Dame. Their game on Sunday, it's not the coolest, it's not the best game. I don't think it'll be the best game of the weekend, because I don't think Wisconsin's all that good, and I think Notre Dame's going to take care of business over Wisconsin. But the cool part of that game is that CJ and his teammates and the Wisconsin players, they all get to play a game at Lambeau Field, and that's cool. That's pretty cool. Now, the coolest thing, of course, is playing a football game at Michigan Stadium, which we're going to see coming up on Saturday night. And we want somebody and their friend or their family member to join us inside the Bud Light Vintage Lounge on Saturday night, because we're going to, or Saturday afternoon, because we're going to invite you right now. We could jam in Joe's Garage. Be caller number 7 at 734-998-1050. 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You're going to be the first winner of the day. You're going to join us inside the Bud Light Fitness Lounge at Joe's Garage on Saturday. Our doors open at 3:30 with the Chap on-site fueling countdown to kickoff. 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Caller number 7, 734-998-1050. We could jam in Joe's Garage. And we'll continue with the Michigan Insider on the other side of the break here on the Big 1050 WTK, online at thebig1050.com.
1: White Heating and Cooling Newsroom, I'm Renee Vitale. President Trump's promising a tough U.S. response after Iran launched missiles at American forces in Jordan. Trump told Fox News, "We're going to hit them hard," adding, "There will be a response." U.S. air defenses intercepted most of the Iranian missiles, which came after American forces struck Iranian rocket launchers near the Strait of Hormuz. The exchange of fire is the first direct U.S.-Iran military confrontation in more than a month. The battle over the renaming of Lake Ontario isn't over. U.S. Representative Debbie Dingell of Michigan says she will introduce legislation this week to undo President Trump's executive order to now call it Lake America. Dingell said that her Hands Off of Our Great Lakes Act would nullify the president's order. She said there's 400 years of history there and that the lake was named before the creation of either country. Dingell called Trump's actions Canada bashing that's endangering the economies and national security of both countries. The Washtenaw County Health Department is inviting local eating establishments to join the restaurant meal program. program. It allows SNAP recipients to buy prepared meals. Typically, SNAP benefits can only be used for grocery items and not prepared foods. The program allows participants to use their Michigan Bridge card to buy meals at participating restaurants. Health department officials say that the program is targeted toward the county's most vulnerable residents. Eligible SNAP participants are automatically enrolled in the program. Restaurants must have sit-down seating available, be fully accessible, offer low-cost meals, and have a point-of-sale device to be eligible to serve. That's the latest from the Cook & White Newsroom. 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
0: I'm Ira Weintraub with the Ann Arbor Sports Update. The 2026 Michigan football season kicks off this Saturday when the 16th-ranked Michigan Wolverines host Western Michigan for a 7:30, 6 p.m. kickoff at Michigan Stadium. Michigan head coach Kyle Whittingham yesterday said that Saline's Tommy Carr, grandson of former coach Lloyd Carr, and Michigan legend Tom Curtis will serve as the backup to quarterback Bryce Underwood. Your game day coverage starts on Saturday at 3:30 with the Chap on-site fueling countdown to kickoff live from the Bud Light Futures Lounge on the Big 1050 WTKA and the WTKA app. Also this week in Big Ten football, on Thursday, Rutgers hosts UMass at 6 p.m., Minnesota hosts Eastern Illinois at 8 p.m. Eastern time, Illinois hosts UAB at 9 p.m. Eastern. On Friday, Purdue hosts Indiana State at 7 p.m., Michigan State hosts Toledo at 8 p.m., 14th-ranked USC hosts Fresno State at 9 p.m. Eastern time. On Saturday, 6th-ranked Indiana hosts North Texas at noon, Nebraska hosts Ohio at noon Eastern, number 1 Ohio State hosts Ball State at 12:30, 18th-ranked Penn State hosts Marshall at 3:30. Number 2 Oregon hosts Boise State at 3:30 Eastern. 22nd-ranked Iowa hosts Northern Illinois at 4:15 Eastern. Maryland hosts Hampton at 8 p.m. Northwestern hosts South Dakota State at 8 p.m. Eastern. UCLA plays at California at 10:30 p.m. Eastern time. On Sunday, 17th-ranked Washington hosts Washington State at 4 p.m. Eastern time. 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
10: 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I hope you've enjoyed the Behind the Uniform series as much as we have enjoyed presenting them to you. I think this is the 15th one. This is the final one, as Sam has spent the last few weeks presenting these conversations to you. Behind the Uniform, Sam Webb one-on-one with members of the Michigan football team, especially the new guys, whether they're freshmen or transfers, guys that we don't really know a whole lot about. We get to know a lot about them in these conversations that Sam had with them. So we're going to start now with the final one, Smith Snowden, who transferred in from Utah, the defensive back, the defensive weapon, the special teams weapon for the Utes last year, is now a member of the Michigan football team as he followed Kyle Whittingham to Ann Arbor. So here is Behind the Uniform, the final edition of the series, Sam Webb 101 with defensive back Smith Snowden, now here on the Michigan Insider on the Big 1050 WTKA.
11: Mr. Smith Snowden. Smith, how you doing?
12: I'm doing good. Appreciate you having me.
11: Man, glad that you could join us. Like I said, reputation precedes you, one of the

0: most heavily pursued and highest rated guys in the portal. Could have gone to the NFL if you wanted to, right? So let's just start there. A guy with NFL prospects, Smith, like you had, what was it that A, made you decide to stay in college, and then B, leave Utah and come to Michigan?
1: Yeah, no, that's a great question. Like you said, I did have that choice to see if I wanted to go to the next level. I had heard some things, talked to some agents about draft grade and stuff like that, and I realized that I felt like I could just give so much more. Mm-hmm. I feel like I haven't peaked yet, and I'm still training and getting better, and I feel like this is going to be a really big season for me. And I was able to see the bigger picture, and I feel like it's hard to see the bigger picture sometimes, but I decided that I was going to stay another year. And going to that second question, you know, Coach Witt takes this job right before the Vegas Bowl. We're in Vegas. No, we're actually heading to Vegas. We're at the airport. And that morning, the news had broke. Coach Witt's going to Michigan. I'm like, wow. Coach Witt's going to Michigan. He had talked to us a couple days before because he was going to, you know, retire or step down and give the next man his opportunity to shine. But I could just tell Coach Witt wasn't done. He still had fire. He was still ready. And I think this new opportunity just brought a new fire to him. So I'm just excited to be here. But yeah, so hop in the transfer portal and just started, you know, took some visits, came to Michigan and just saw how different it is here. Mm-hmm. Like, I can't explain it, but it's just, I really believe it's second to none. Athletics, academics, alumni, it's just everything is so strong. So I'm just grateful to be here.
0: Yeah, man, it was, like I said, everyone wanted, you could have gone anywhere in the country. I know it helps to have your former head coach here. Now, there's some transition for you on the defensive side, but still, it's your head coach. So let's go back to the forming of your relationship with Coach Witt to begin with, why you chose to play for him, because it'll give us an idea of what he brings to the table here. So why did Smith Snowden choose to play for Kyle Whittingham?
1: My dad, he actually played at BYU. That's mm-hmm. the, you know, that's the rival of Utah.
0: Right.
1: So I always grew up going to BYU games, and I started getting recruited sophomore year, and, you know, I had those offers, Utah had offered me, and I started going to those games and kind of just saw what Coach Witt built and just the way he coaches, leads, and just expects toughness. I think if you're tough, Coach Witt, he's going to like you. If you can be mentally tough, because I think the game is what? I think they say like 20% physical, 80% mental. It's a mental battle out there. If you we talk about being a DB, having a short-term memory, and that's real, because you're not going to be perfect. The same way I'm not perfect off the field is the same way I can't be perfect every single play. And so being able to get beat, because sometimes that happens and you hate it, but you got to move forward. Mm-hmm. Your next play mentality always. And I just could see that the secondary was doing really good, and they were just on a trajectory that I wanted to be a part of.
0: What was your recruitment like coming out of high school in terms of the number of schools showing interest? Because when you hit the portal, oh man, it was like, that's the guy.
1: Yeah.
0: Like, everyone wanted you.
1: Mm-hmm.
0: Was it like that for you coming out of high school?
1: You know, I was blessed to have a lot of opportunities, a lot of scholarships, but I think I never had the blue bloods, you know, the Michigans, the Ohio States, the Texas, you know what I'm saying.
0: Yeah.
1: It was one of those things that I felt like I was an underdog. People wanted to, you know, sleep because I'm not the biggest dude, but, you know, I think it's heart over size regardless. If you don't got heart, you shouldn't be playing the game. And I feel like I got heart and I love to compete. So that kind of just gave me a chip on my shoulder because, you know, I had dream schools. I wanted to be at the biggest school, blah, blah, blah. But, you know, went to Utah, had a good career, and now I'm here.
0: You had a really good career.
1: Appreciate
0: a really, really good career,
1: appreciate
0: right?
1: It.
0: There's a reason why NFL teams were on you. There's a reason why, you know, Michigan, Oregon, and all these teams were all over you because, man, you're a baller, versatile over the course of the secondary. So take me into, from your perspective, Smith, when you're at Utah, there's a point where you know, okay, I'm one of the guys. Like, I'm one of the best guys, not just out here on this field, but in the country. What was that point for you?
1: You know, it goes back to high school. I've always had a belief in myself. I come from a football family who pushes me, and I have two older brothers that, you know, trained me. My dad's in the business himself. He played football. My grandpa played football. My uncle played football. I come from a football family, and, you know, being the youngest, I just had so much people to look up, whether that's, okay, let me do that or let me not do that.
0: Right.
1: So, yeah, just coming from a football family, always knew that I was good, honestly. I always felt like there was always more. I could always elevate my game, and I still feel that way.
0: But there are some games in your career that I'm sure stick out, like, I really balled out that game. And when you think of your Utah career, what are the games or the matchups that stand out to you the most?
1: Mm-hmm. I mean, the first matchup, you know, comes to mind is ASU. Playing a dominant receiver in Jordan Tyson, a first-rounder, a guy who... he's had an unbelievable career, and I think he's going to have an unbelievable career in the NFL. But going up against Jordan Tyson, that was one of those games people want to see what I'm going to do against him, because that was one of those games that, you know, I'm ready. I'm excited. I want to be the underdog in this battle. So I felt like I had a really good matchup against him, and like that was just the start of...
0: Did he have a reception on you?
1: He had a reception. We battled. We definitely battled.
0: So he had a reception?
1: He had a couple, but it was okay. Like, you know, short catches. Nothing over the top. That's what you want to eliminate those.
0: I hear that. And so, you know, you talk about heart over size. Look, you know, do you make plays? And you make plays. So for people who haven't seen you play, kind of give them an idea from... Scout yourself.
1: Yeah.
0: Like when you watch Smith Snowden, what do you see?
1: You know, I hope you can watch me and just know that I love football. I want to run to the ball. I want to make plays. I'm always looking to make a play. And just being a team guy, I totally believe in leadership. And I think teams that are player-led win championships. So being a leader is really important to me, you know, standing out, being a guy that, you know, people can talk to, or people that can just look at and be like, okay, that's how I want to work. That's how I want to do it. That's how I want to be perceived. I want to be just a guy that people can look to, trust, and just work with.
0: So I don't know if you ever get compared to people, and I'm curious if you have players that you hear yourself compared to or that you try to emulate, but when I watched you, I was like, man, this dude, you remind me of one of the best players to ever play here, in Mikey Saint-Ristel. Mike Saint-Ristel came in. He was an unheralded guy, but he emerged as one of the best to ever do it. I don't know if you've heard that comparison,
1: 100%.
0: But I'm curious if you've watched him, if you see that comparison, and if not, who are some other players that maybe you have heard yourself compared to or you try to emulate?
1: Yeah, I've heard that Mikey one before. I was actually able to meet him in Florida in the month of May, and it was dope, because obviously I'm here at Michigan now, but I've been a fan of him for, you know, the last couple of years when he was balling out, and just him being a receiver coming to DB, I think that's just a crazy story, and it just shows his work ethic, his character. So I think that's an awesome comparison. My all-time favorite corner is Denzel Ward. Uh-huh. I think he's my favorite just because I think he's a technician, and that's kind of how I'd also explain my game. I want to have the best technique. I want to beat you off of my technique and off of my preparation, rather than just, you know, I think there's a lot more than goes into the game than just that Saturday. No, you can win the game Monday, Tuesday, Wednesday, Thursday, Friday. So just having that way. I've also heard a McDuffie comparison. But,
0: okay.
1: You know, I'm just trying to do me.
0: Trying to
1: my own
0: Smith
1: path.
0: Snowden.
1: Yes, sir.
0: Yeah, I hear that. And that makes sense. And that's pretty damn good, you know, watching you do your thing. But positional versatility. I mean, it's not just being able to play across the secondary. It's being able to play offense, too, right? And so you were able to flash in that way. At what point did that become a real thing for you to be able to do? Because, man, coaches say a lot of things in recruiting.
1: Yeah.
0: To actually do it is another thing. So when did that become, like, a real thing? Yeah, I could actually do that, too.
1: Mm-hmm. So we had gone through spring ball. This was last season. I wasn't doing any offensive stuff. And then after spring ball had happened, Coach Witt, you know, it brought to my attention. He's like, I think you can help us on the offensive side of the ball. And the reason he thought that is because the previous year, my sophomore year, I was doing kick returning. I was able to get some returns in, showed some promise, showed that I can, you know, be trustworthy with the ball in my hand. So, you know, Coach Witt, he's a winner. And if he thinks someone can add value, he's going to have that person add value. So I think that was just a situation. Coach thought I could add some value, and I just went out there and, you know, just played ball. That's it. Just played ball.
0: So now, you know, the natural question is, and we'll get into Michigan a little bit later, but was that a part of the consideration with Michigan, the opportunity to maybe moonlight some on offense? Is that a real thing, or is it just the return game? How's that looking?
1: Yeah, honestly, no. I think it was kind of just that type of season. Coach said I could add some value, so I took the opportunity. I don't think I need – I think we have guys that bring a lot to the table on the offensive side of the ball. So, you know, I'm just excited to be able to focus strictly on defense and maybe get some special teams.
0: So your game, again, you're a corner, but, man, it's kind of like Mikey. Like, you can really play anywhere in the secondary. And what made Mikey so good, because it's funny, so you know Zeke Berry. So Zeke has played safety. Yeah. He's played nickel.
1: Everywhere.
0: He's played corner.
1: Yeah.
0: And the one that he just was like, man, I was swimming at nickel.
1: Yeah.
0: He said, it's stuff is coming at you from every direction. You got to be in the box. You got to be able to get to the defense. You got to play everything at nickel. So when he said, man, it was easier for me to play corner, I was like, to an outsider, that doesn't make sense. But to a guy who's in it,
1: yeah,
0: kind of break it down for me and give me an idea of if they're talking about you as a chess piece or exclusively a corner.
1: Yeah, I think it's as a chess piece. Like you said, Zeke is so versatile and Shug is so versatile. Shug could play nickel if we needed Shug to play nickel. But I think coach is going to look at matchups, look at go kind of week by week and kind of base off just matchups. If he likes me on this matchup this week, if he likes Zeke on this matchup this week, I think that's kind of how it's going to go. But obviously, we're going to go in fall camp and kind of I'll have more answers.
0: Yeah, then. You need to figure it out
1: exactly.
0: Then. I hear that, man. And so your experience with the – do you have a preference, Smith?
1: You know, I played corner in high school. That was kind of my first love. But I got to Utah and played a lot. I've got a lot of nickel reps. And when you say that about Zeke and how he said that about nickel, it's the truth. Nickel's no joke. And I think it's a slept-on position. That's super important because, like you said you're pretty much playing every position on the field. You're playing linebacker, you're playing corner, you're playing safety. You have to go in the run fits, you have fits, you have to make sure you're playing good coverage, dropping the right zone. So it's a lot that just goes on there. I feel like you have to have urgency. It has to be, you know, urgent, mm-hmm. urgent.
0: Yeah, and so this is where part of what made Mikey, so Mikey's an exceptional athlete. But something you said that really reminds me of him even more. He was an insane guy when it came to the film room.
1: Yeah.
0: I mean, I haven't come across a player who watched more film than Mikey Sainristle. I'm curious where, if you think that's a trait that really defines you as well. Are you one of the guys who watches the most film? I mean, how would you put that in your equation?
1: Yeah, no, I think film is so important because, like I said, it's mental. Being on the field and, you know, seeing a formation and knowing what's coming, that's a good feeling to have. So if I can have that feeling more times than not, I'm going to have a good game. So, film preparation is super important. But at the end of the day, you got to go out there and make the plays.
0: Yeah. So have you ever had that experience? Because there's a famous one in the national championship game where Mikey's lining up over the slot and he knows what's coming. And then he starts directing traffic on the defense. And the offensive guys are looking looking at each other like, this dude is
1: crazy.
0: Is directed. So have you ever had that experience where, like, you know what's coming and they know you know what's coming and then you break everything?
1: Yeah, I'm a big communicator when we're on the field. I think communication is key. Being on the same page is key. So being out there communicating, yes, I'm over here screaming. I might be wrong. Honestly, I might be wrong, but I'm going to be talking.
0: Yeah, and so you exude leadership. Is that natural for you, or is that something that you've grown into over time?
1: I don't think leadership is natural for anyone. I think it's being able to step back, and you have to know that you're a leader. You have to, you know, I like to say what follows I am follows you. I'm a leader. I'm courageous. You know what I'm saying?
0: Mm-hmm.
1: I 100% believe in that. So if I say I'm this, I'm going to back it up.
0: Mm-hmm.
1: Yeah,
0: man. And so you said, you know, you guys at Utah all of the things that you're talking about as a defense you did, you communicated, you were close, you were physical, right? Things that I think people who didn't watch Utah, didn't know Utah, would underestimate you for.
1: Yeah.
0: So I feel like, it felt like, you know, Utah is kind of a metaphor for you. Like, you guys were stepped on, you were surprised a lot of people. Did you ever feel that way? Now, I know you felt that way individually, but I'm talking about as a team, did you guys feel slept on?
1: Yeah, I feel like you always, especially at Utah, you all kind of always have that underdog mentality. It's a program that has honestly had a great last 20 years, 25 years, but if for some reason, they're still sleeping. Like, people mm-hmm. stay asleep, so you just have to go in every game with a chip on your shoulder, and like I said earlier, it's toughness, it's physicality, it's violence, and you just have to show that, and people gonna make them feel you.
0: Well, right? I'll tell you what, so you got 2 first round draft picks on the offensive line alone, and then we just look at what came to Michigan, yourself, one of the most heavily recruited guys, and then J.J. Buchanan and John Henry Daly. I love to hear players' perspective on players, game recognized game, as they say. So I had John Henry Daly talk about you. What did you see from him, and what should we expect from John Henry here in Ann Arbor?
1: A motor. I'll give you a story. So my sophomore year, we're playing JHD, John Henry Daly, in the, I think it was a semifinal game, and he single-handedly beat us. I think he had about 5 sacks, 3 or 4 TFLs, just completely dominated the game, and I think last year it speaks for itself. He's a first-team All-American. Like, that's not, you know, that's not luck. There's a lot of work that was put into that, and I'm just excited to see him shine at the highest level.
0: Yeah, he sounds like a big communicator, yep. big talker. Preparation is absolutely key. Like, the aspects, the traits, the attributes that you talk about, seems like I hear a lot of that in him. Now let's go to a guy who was a youngster in that equation, yep. but who obviously really came on. And J.J. Buchanan. So take me through what you saw from him as a vet and as a DB over the course of last year.
1: Yeah, no, so J.J., he didn't graduate early. He came in during fall camp. And right when J.J. took the field and got those opportunities, he made the most of them. And I think it was everyone, this little friend, he's ready. He can go. It wasn't just like any regular type catches. It's him, you know. Maybe it's on getting a nice grab, having great hands, having a great, he's big. He's a big body he has a big catch radius, and he's going to go up there and get it. And he's just continuing to work. He's been putting a lot of work in this offseason with his route running and catching the ball. He's in the jugs, honestly, 24/7. I walk into the indoor facility, JJ is going to be, you know, in there catching jugs, just getting his 100 or 200 reps, whatever it is. So I'm excited for people to see him shine, like I said, and yeah, it's going to be a fun year.
0: Yeah, and so a big part of this team and the expectations internally amongst the guys, the Michigan guys who have been all the year Michigan guys, but I'm talking about the guys who didn't come from Utah, is they're like, man, we're bigger and stronger and faster. And it's not just them saying, because, you know, guys say a lot.
1: Yeah.
0: So I said, no, give me numbers.
1: Yeah, exactly.
0: And all these guys are like, we just had Blake Frazier in. He said, I went from 20 reps to 225 to 29 reps to 225 in like 5 months. Mm-hmm. Noetta said, I added 150 pounds to my bench. Trey Pierce said, I went from 18 reps to 225 to like 27 reps to 225. These are amazing gains, Smith. Now, this, you've been a part of it. I don't expect your gains to be as massive, but I know you're getting stronger. What are the guys saying to you about the difference? Because what they're saying to me is just blowing my mind.
1: You know, it's just, it's different. It's work. You just have to have a workhorse mentality. The coaches trust us, and they ask a lot of us in the weight room and on the field. Like, these workouts we do, they're no joke, but they're only trying to have it benefit us. And, you know, like you said, the numbers don't lie. Whether that's the speeds people are running, the miles per hour people are running, or whether that's the 225 test, our vertical jump, our 5-10-5, people are getting more explosive, people are getting stronger, and people can feel it. And I, like you said, people are asking me and just telling me that it's different. That's all I can say, it's just different.
0: So, like I said, I don't expect your numbers to jump off the page, like, but you're obviously you're coming back because you're improving your game mentally and physically. So what have your gains been over the course of this offseason?
1: Yeah, so as you know, I'd gotten surgery in February, so I was more so healing up, but I'm feeling good. The last my peak miles per hour that I hit was 22.9, so I feel good right now. I'm flying right now.
0: Yeah,
1: so
0: you're flying.
1: Coaches are doing something right.
0: Yeah, no
1: coaches
0: doubt, man.
1: Coaches are doing something right.
0: No doubt. And so you're a great, you can offer great perspective on this, because I've been saying, I was on the radio this morning, and I said, look, you don't want to make promises about what the team is going to be, but one thing I can promise is they're going to be a stronger football team. 100%
1: yeah.
0: Across the board, they will be stronger. Now, what does that mean on the field? You can say, that, so when you guys play teams, you feel like, oh, we're stronger than them. Oh, we can push them around. I mean, can you sort of quantify what the weight room, what the strength and conditioning program equated to you, equated for you guys on the field?
1: Yeah, it's, like you said, it's strength and conditioning, but that strength and conditioning also turns into mentality,
0: okay,
1: and the way you attack the process and the way you attack the person in front of you when you know, come day game day, just having the will to do these hard workouts, it translates, you know, everything we do translates to the game.
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0: 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In the game this Saturday for the game in Ann Arbor, our friends at Lexus of Ann Arbor, who are providing this entire contest, they are throwing in pregame sideline passes as well. So if you want a chance to go on the field before the game, if you want tickets for the game, if you want tickets for the game at the end of the season, our friends at Lexus of Ann Arbor are going to be giving tickets away for every single Michigan home game. We're going to be announcing the winners of those tickets every Thursday morning at 8:50 here on the Michigan Insider on the Big 1050 WTK. So every Thursday before a Michigan home game, we're going to announce the winner of the ticket. So this Thursday at 8:50, so an hour and 10 minutes from now in 2 days, we will announce the first winner, and that winner will get a pair of tickets to the game, and they will have a pair of pregame sideline passes as well. You also can go, as I said, to the big ticket giveaway link on the big1050.com, and you can enter a trip to the game. All this is courtesy of our friends at Lexus of Ann Arbor. They are proud partners of Michigan Athletics and the Big 1050 WTK. So really excited about that contest. Again, go to the big1050.com, click on the big ticket giveaway link, and good luck. And of course, go blue. And now let's get to the conclusion of Sam Webb's 101 conversation with Smith Snowden. Here is Behind the Uniforms, the final piece of the series. Right now here on the Michigan Insider, Sam Webb and Smith Snowden on the Big 1050 WTKA.
1: So Smith, you obviously, it was an off-season focused mostly on rehab. I'm curious, at what point were you able to start doing things competitively? And where are you in terms of your overall recovery at this point?
2: Good question. So I was able to practice like the second to last week of spring ball, just get some individuals in, and then the last week I got some skelly, some teamwork, some one-on-ones. And I was probably about 80% there, but, you know, I was just itching to get out there. But, you know, today I'm feeling 100%. I'm feeling, you know, I'm feeling confident, ready, and prepared ahead.
1: Yeah, and camp is going to be, it's going to be an amazing experience to see you guys who came over from Utah meld with the guys that are here and see you sort of ingratiate into a scheme that didn't necessarily come from Utah. I don't know how similar the schemes were, but I'm curious from your perspective, you know, what were the similarities, generally speaking? Similarities and differences, at least the biggest ones, from what you were doing at Utah to what Coach Hill is bringing here to Michigan.
2: Yeah, so Coach Hill, he played at Utah. He started coaching at Utah, actually. So the defense Coach Hill runs is the defense that I think was either Coach Witt's or Coach Witt's dad, if I'm not mistaken. So I think the learning curve for me was just different terminology. Schemes pretty similar, actually. So I had a good idea of, you know, what I'm doing, but it's just terminology that was a little bit different. But, you know, a couple weeks got
1: okay.
2: That right, yeah.
1: So keeping it general again, but what is it that makes this scheme so tough for offense, other than obviously really good players and really tough players? What is it that would you say?
2: For me, watching Coach Hill and his scheme from last year and previous years, it's just takeaways. It's being able to show so many different looks and confusing the quarterback to throw bad balls. And like you said, I think this secondary is going to be really, I think we have a lot of weapons in this secondary that, you know, can play man coverage. So I think Coach Hill's excited for, you know, maybe to run a little bit more man coverage and then switch it up and give them different looks to trick the quarterback and get interceptions and lead the country in it.
1: Okay, and so then I got to ask you about my guy, Coach JG.
2: Coach Gennaro,
1: Gennaro Guilford, man. And so give people some perspective on what he brings to the table.
2: Yeah, Coach G, he's a great coach. He's actually taught me so much since I've gotten here, just about, you know, stuff I thought I would know, just little things to, you know, having my eyes inside, reading the tackle, seeing the quarterbacks drop, and he just taught me that there's so much opportunities to, you know, go make that play. And he's really about, you know, go out there and play football. Go make plays. I think he, yeah, Coach G, that's Coach G's the man.
1: All right, so I'm going to make you wear a different hat, Smith, as we kind of wind down. You got a chance to watch a good deal, too, as you're taking mental reps. You see other guys. So let's just stay in the DB room for a second. And while every guy made some improvements, I imagine there were some who, like, you could see really making, like, huge strides. So who jumped out at you?
2: Yeah.
1: This whether it's not just the spring, this whole offseason, who's kind of just jumped out at you?
2: I think everyone's taken huge leaps. And that Shug and Zeke, you know, those are certified dudes. They're two-year starters, now going to be three-year starters. And I feel like since day one to now, I feel like they've taken huge leaps. So I'm excited for them to, you know, play a full season, just thriving. And Shamari Earls, he's gonna be a guy we need, and I think he's gonna come to the table, come to the party, and really show out and assert himself with dominance.
1: So we've seen Zeke, we've seen Shug, we know what they can bring to the table, and expect them to bring more. What did you see in Shamari that makes you say, okay, that's a dude we need, but that's a dude we're gonna be able to rely upon?
2: Yeah, just a freak athlete. He has all the God-given abilities. He's strong, he's fast, he's tall, he has great feet. I think he's gonna put it together, and he's gonna be a household name.
1: All right, so now let's flip it around. Who jumped out at you on offense?
2: A lot of guys. You know, we talked about JJ Buchanan. He had a tremendous spring. Andrew Marsh, he's a killer. We know that. Kendrick Bell, I feel like that's a sleeper.
1: Really?
2: Kendrick Bell, quarterback turned receiver out of high school. I think he's going to surprise a lot of people. He had a great spring. He had a great catch radius. He was catching the ball, great route running. I think he's going to surprise a lot of people. Jamie French, Travis Johnson, Celesi Moa. There's a lot of talent. I'm excited for people just to go out there and just prove themselves.
1: All right, so I'm gonna test you now. You can't say everyone. I want you to pick, like, a guy. Who do you think, just based on, and use yourself as the barometer, who do you think is going to be the biggest surprise for people? Maybe it's one guy you already said, but, you know, if you can pick from the entire team, who would be the guy that comes to mind first? Like, this guy is really going to surprise people.
2: You know, I don't know if it's going to surprise people, but Bryce Underwood.
1: Really?
2: This fool, he's been working so hard. He has a different type of mentality, and I can see it. We lift with each other every single day. He's lifting in the DB group. There's a couple receivers in there, but he's staying near the DB group, and he's in there just getting after it. He's ready, and I'm excited for him to, you know, shut all the people up, honestly.
1: Yeah, man.
2: Yeah.
1: All right, so Smith, part of acclimating to Michigan is adopting the hatred for Ohio State. Now, it's a little bit, because you said, hey, Denzel Ward's your favorite guy.
2: Yeah.
1: So that's, you know, that guy, immediately, I'm like, how does that work, right?
2: Yeah.
1: So were you able to come in and immediately get rid of every piece of red in your wardrobe?
2: You know, that the hatred actually started a long time ago. They were my dream school. I really wanted to go to Ohio State because, you know, Denzel Ward's my favorite corner. And I really wanted to, that was just a dream school of mine, and they thought I was undersized. So, you know, being able to play them, and hopefully I can show out and just, you know, prove them wrong.
1: Yeah, man, yes, they're definitely the test. You know, they're going to always have big-time receivers.
2: Yep.
1: They got the number one receiver in the country.
2: Sir.
1: So, you know, for a guy who anticipates and looks forward to matchups,
2: there you go.
1: That's prime time, man.
2: Yes, sir.
1: All right, so as we look ahead and close things out, two things that I want you to focus on. First, talk to me about the people who helped you get here, the people in your circle who, you know, ups and downs, you know, twists and turns, they held it down for you and helped you get to where you are right now.
2: Yeah, there's so many people that popped in my mind, but I'll try and keep it short. I'll just go with my family, my parents, my siblings. I'm the youngest of four siblings, so I have four older siblings, two brothers, two sisters. I'm the baby of the family, so you know how that is.
1: Right.
2: I'm very loved by my siblings and my parents, and just my grandparents on both sides. I've been loved on. I'm just grateful that the Lord has just blessed me. So, yeah.
1: Is there must be this switch that you flip when you go on the field, man. It's like you're this super, super good dude. It's not like you can't be a good dude and be a great football player. But this is on a different level. Like, you is there like a zone you go to?
2: I'm just a competitor. I'm a competitor. I feel like once I step on the field, I'm a competitor. I want to win. So whatever that comes with, I'm about it.
1: I hear that. Yeah. And so, speaking of which, and this is the last one. So goals that you feel comfortable sharing. What are Smith Snowden's goals for the season?
2: Yeah, definitely, you know, an all-conference player. But I don't like to talk about personal stuff so much because, you know, it's a team sport. Right. I want to win the Big Ten. I want to win the national championship. And I think we have the guys around it. And, you know, if we win the Big Ten, if we win the national championship, I think the things that I want for myself, that's what comes with that.
1: Absolutely, man. Well, like I said, I've been talking to you guys. I know this is going to be this way for fans. Like, it just gets you more excited because you guys seem, there's excitement before every season, but you try to hone in on what's different. Is this different than any other year? Do you have a sense or a feeling beyond the talent? Is this team closer? You know, you have more pieces. How do you feel this compares to past seasons where you guys have been really good?
2: You know, honestly, I think everything happens for a reason. I don't think all this happened by coincidence, you know what I'm saying? So I have a great feeling about this year, this team, and these coaches, and just the trajectory of what we can do.
1: My man.
2: Yes, sir.
1: Smith, appreciate your time. Good luck out there this
2: appreciate
1: season.
2: It.
1: Can't wait to see
2: you
1: do your thing.
2: Thanks.
0: Phenomenal conversation there. Sam Webb and Smith Snowden, the final installment of Behind the Uniforms. We are 4 days away into the start of the Michigan football season. Fall camp is done, obviously. The Michigan players are well into game week. The game is coming up on Saturday at 7:36 at Michigan Stadium. Your game day coverage starts at 3:30 with the Chap Onside Fuel and Countdown and kickoff on the Big 1050 WTKA. 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More of the Michigan Insider on the other side of the break here on the Big 1050 WTKA, online at thebig1050.com.
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15: 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All right. So I want to get into a prospect in the 2027 class, an intriguing prospect in the 2027 class that the Wolverines are looking up for, trending up for. An under-the-radar guy, because his football experience is limited, but his athletic upside is anything but. The young man's name is Amanaki Hinoa. I think I got that right, Ira. I think I got it right. Amanaki Hinoa. He is a 6'4", 310-pound defensive lineman out of Layton, Utah, Layton Christian Academy. Intriguing thing about Amanaki Hinoa is his background is one of a rugby player. Now, if you trace things back, and our Blair Angulo has done a great job of covering this, a native of New Zealand, spent most of his childhood playing rugby, spent last year in the state of Oregon, but wasn't able to play. So all he was able to do while he was in Oregon was practice and work out. But he made his debut last month, and man, the promise was immediately evident. Michigan, not the only school that is or has taken notice. You see or hear a lot of buzz about the local schools, of course, but really Michigan is one of the early adopters here and planning to make his way to campus for a visit. But among the other schools showing a lot of interest, mentioned the locals, Utah and BYU, which you could expect or should expect, but Texas Tech, Penn State, Washington are some others that are giving early chase, planning to make it to Ann Arbor for a visit. And it'll be interesting to see how things go because, you know, they've already put out that, you know, that, hey, you know, the kind of offer that gets them very definitively in the mix. We'll see how rapidly things progress here, but planning to make his way to a game this fall. So far this season, 14 tackles, 3 for a loss and a sack. And showing the athletic upside that people had heard about. And it is certainly, I think, intensified some of the pursuit in addition to Michigan as well. So one to be on the lookout for. But we need to get to a break. Back on the other side, more than Michigan.
0: Well, Sam, we got to do something before we go to break. Got to do something before we go to break.
15: Right.
0: Got to do something before we go to break. We could jam in Joe's
15: garage. That is right, Mr. Weintraub. Foolish of me to go to a break. Without considering the guest, and inconsiderate of me, not considering the guest that we need to get inside of. We could jam in Joe's garage. That's right. That's where we do the countdown to kickoff, courtesy of our friends at Bud Light. You can be a part as well if you're caller number 7 at 734-998-1050. Again, caller number 7 at 734-998-1050. Great food, great drinks, great atmosphere, courtesy of you. All you got to do is be caller number 7 at 734-998-1050. We got to get to a break. Be back on the other side here on the Michigan Insider on the Big 1050 WTK, online, thebig1050.com.
16: Cook and White Heating and Cooling Newsroom. I'm Renee Vitale. The White House confirmed Monday Army Secretary Dan Driscoll stepping down after about 18 months on the job. No reason was given, but Driscoll's departure comes amid months of reported tension with Defense Secretary Pete Hegseth. Driscoll, an Iraq War veteran and former advisor to Vice President J.D. Vance, played a key role in Army modernization, including efforts to expand drone and counter-drone capabilities. The White House praised his leadership, saying that he helped advance President Trump's agenda and strengthen Army readiness. The U.S. Supreme Court is allowing the Trump administration to continue construction on President Trump's planned $400 million White House ballroom while the legal challenge moves forward. The court's decision temporarily blocks a lower court order that had halted the project over questions about whether the administration properly followed federal preservation and planning requirements. The ballroom is planned for the site of the White House's East Wing and is expected to accommodate about 650 people. A new Boston woman is to be sentenced today on man her guilty plea of taking millions of dollars from parents under the pretense of improving the modeling chances of their daughters. Prosecutors say Shanice Coyne promised to use the money received from the parents to place the girls in modeling events across the country, but never entered them in a single event. And gasoline prices in Michigan remained relatively unchanged over the past week heading into the long Labor Day weekend. They increased by one penny to a statewide average of $4.17 a gallon. That's the latest from the Cook and White newsroom. 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
0: I'm Ira Weintraub with the St. Arbor Sports Update. The Tigers lost to the Minnesota Twins 11-1 last night, opening their three-game series in Minneapolis. The Tigers enter September 6 games out of a playoff spot with 25 games remaining in their regular season. This Detroit-Minnesota series continues tonight in the Twin Cities at 7:40 Eastern Time. Tonight's pitching matchup features Detroit's Troy Melton and Minnesota's Connor Prelip. Cover starts tonight at 7:15 on the Big 1050 WTKA. The 2026-2027 NFL season kicks off next Wednesday when the reigning Super Bowl champion Seattle Seahawks host the New England Patriots for an 8:20 p.m. Eastern Time kickoff in Seattle. The Lions kick off their regular season next Sunday when they host the New Orleans Saints for a 1 p.m. kickoff at Ford Field. The 2026 Michigan football season and the Kyle Whittingham era in Ann Arbor kicks off this Saturday in 4 days when the 16th-ranked Wolverines host Western Michigan for a 7:30, 6 p.m. kickoff at Michigan Stadium. Your game day cover starts this Saturday at 3:30 with the Chap on-site fueling countdown and kickoff live from the Bud Light Fitters Lounge on your home for Michigan football, the Big 1050 WTKA.
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17: The Dallas Cowboys have made their decision under center. Well, for the backup, that is. Following final roster cuts, the team has officially named Sam Howell as the primary backup to quarterback Dak Prescott. The move comes as Dallas parted ways with developmental quarterback Joe Milton, who was waived to make room on the 53-man roster. Milton flashed high-end talent this preseason, but it wasn't enough. I'm Drake Toll.
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0: are back, folks, here on the Michigan Insider on the Big 1050 WTKA online at thebig1050.com. And so another day closer to game day. Going to be exciting to see the guys, you know, the guys that we've heard so much about, you know, and during hype season, as I like to call it, to see start to get the feedback. Oh, how much of it was just, you know, not just that hype, and how much of it was absolute reality? And I think, you know, a great deal of what we have heard, not everything is going to pan out.
1: No, Sam, it's all reality. It's all reality.
0: not everything we've heard, all the hype will turn into production. A lot of it will just be promise. But I think a significant portion will be production. Because of the metrics that back up a lot of it. But I just wanted to take a minute to talk about a guy that we may not see until later in the game. And maybe only if Michigan is throttling.
1: That's when we want to see him. We want to see him play a lot in these minutes.
0: But shout out to Tommy Carr, man. Awesome. It was a surprising revelation.
1: No, but when he said it, and you heard him say it with such authority, when he said, who's the backup quarterback? Tommy Carr. Tommy Carr's our backup quarterback. It hit you. It hit me. Yeah, I hear you, man.
0: Yeah, that.

0: That is beyond cool. To see him, you know, enrolling early was obviously of great benefit. He showed a lot of promise about his learning curve in the spring game. You know, some intensified competition with the Colorado State transfer, but was able to handle it, able to manage it. And, you know, one of the things we talked about back in the spring, dude is just a baller. It was one of the things that was underrated about him as a recruit, that he has really, really good improvisational skill. Like, he can get out of there. He can extend plays. And that has really worked to his benefit. The extra work that he puts in, and, you know, how decisive we've seen him be. Now, and again, obviously, things are different when it's under the lights and the bullets are flying. But, I mean, that young fella has really, really risen to this occasion. And so going to be excited for him, excited for, you know, obviously his entire family, as he even just ran out and touched the banner when he takes the field and takes a snap, which I anticipate will happen. Yeah, I can only imagine the feelings that are going to come through, and the start of another Carr career is going to be underway. So shout out to Tommy Carr.
1: Yeah, and thank you to the schedulers for on behalf of the Carrs, Sam, because Notre Dame plays on Sunday in Wisconsin, and they play at Lambeau, actually. They're playing Wisconsin at Lambeau, but that game is not until Sunday night, meaning you can go to the game on Saturday night in Ann Arbor, and you have plenty of time on Sunday to travel to get to Green Bay. Not that it's the easiest place to get, but you can get there on Sunday for the game. And Sam, it's just like watching the Notre Dame games this year. You're going to watch it a little bit differently. You may not like Notre Dame. You may not want Notre Dame to whatever, but, like, it's a little different. Like, it was last year, too, but, like, it's just...
0: Can't root against EJ.
1: No, it's just... It's hard to do, and it's going to be really cool to watch Notre Dame play this year. And yes, it's going to be really cool to see Tommy come in, hopefully basically only in like fourth quarter of games, because Michigan's up by like, you know, whatever it might be.
0: Right. Yeah. And you like the pace. This is a really, you know, as far as you're talking about the beginning of a career that I think will exceed many external expectations. I know you were talking about, what are people overrating and underrating? It won't be evident this year, probably. But I think that he was definitely one in the recruiting class that was underrated. And I think by the time his career is over, that's going to be proven to be true. Because he just wired different. And I asked you, when we had him on the set, said, who's the better athlete? He said, is that even a question? I'm definitely a better athlete than his brother. And that's not just... He's not just boasting, Ira. Like, he brings...
1: No, he's a very good athlete. He's a very good athlete. I watched a couple of Celine games, went down to, you know, straight down the street from the house, went to a couple of games last year. And the thing is, like, they even said, like, Tommy and Tammy both were like, and CJ would say that, too. Like, yep. You know, it's like, it's one thing, like, when you're talking about with the receivers, like, who's the best jump ball guy, and they're like, I am. Which is great that they all think they are, which is great. But, yeah, Tommy and CJ, like, they know. But Tommy, obviously, CJ is a terrific quarterback, and he's a terrific talent. And I'm excited to see that, you know, Tommy is in a great position to be allowed to just ease into the, you know, everything about college, right? Because he's not, there's no pressure on him whatsoever, right? You just come in, you're the backup quarterback. And you just come in, you learn, and you enjoy, you know, the experience of you're going through your freshman season. And, yeah, you're called upon and you're ready if needed. And hopefully those are only in fourth quarters of games. But at some point, Sam, we know a quarterback has a helmet come off on a play and they've got to sit out a play or whatever. Like, things happen. And he's going to be ready to go. Very smart kid, too.
0: Yeah, man. There was a time, I just remember, and maybe I'm romanticizing it, but there was a time where the progression was just, you know, where the same, the expectation is for the position. I mean... That's because the progression was just wired. The next running backs were absolute. There was no fault. The next quarterbacks, you go from like Gerback to Ty Collins. I mean, it was only a brief sort of, you didn't know who it was going to be, whether it was Dreisbach or Greasy. Scott Dreisbach comes out and has a really good first game, right? Eventually, Brian Greasy takes over. There's just this progression to it, where you could kind of bake in that you're going to get a certain level of performance. It wasn't a matter of would it be, like, you know, good. The question was, would the quarterback be great or would the running back be great? You know, can Michigan get back to having a progression? Or any school for that matter, in the age of the transfer portal. I mean, teams just go get like a veteran guy. But ideally, if you can, you know, recruit a quarterback and have that quarterback stick around long enough to develop and ease into a position like that, that will be maybe one of the last bastions of yesteryear. A quarterback going to a school and actually sitting for a couple of years in the wings waiting his turn, competing but waiting his turn. It'd be great to still see that be a part, at least at some positions, still be a part of the, you know, the fan experience or even the player experience moving forward. And that seems to be, like, I like what they're doing quarterback recruiting wise, but I'm not looking at the guys they're recruiting saying, oh, that's going to be the next guy. I think Tommy's going to be the next guy. I really do. So, time will tell though, right? But that was really, really cool to hear it officially that Tommy Carr is the backup quarterback here for the University of Michigan this year. All right. So, in other news, you know, we didn't really get into the college football weekend, but Ira, did you see the opening crowd for the USC Trojans?
1: Yes, Sam, I did, because you know what I did? I paused my TV and then I did a finger count.
0: I thought the game was over. I thought the game, like, oh man, stadium empty quick. Ira, that was the crowd. How did they get? It was unreal. I mean, was this like a low point? You got to see it, folks. There were literally like 12 people in the stadium. It was a home crowd for USC. It was super hot. Are you kidding me? I remember.
1: Wait, it gets hot in Los Angeles in August?
0: I remember Michigan fan. You remember? Were you at the Michigan UCLA game out there
1: at the Rose Bowl? Yes, I was, Sam. I think I still have burns on my neck from that game. Sam, that game was so hot that people were coming back from the concession stands with bags of bottles of water and ice. Like, concession stands were scooping ice into bags for people. And there's no shade at the Rose Bowl. That was hot. Yes, Sam, heat, temperature, all that is no excuse for not having a crowd at the Coliseum. I can tell you all their excuses / reasons. They're all nonsense. But, Sam, I read an interesting article in USA Yahoo. Sorry, it was from Yahoo of the last week, maybe. And their writer had gone out and gone to a practice at UCLA and gone to a practice at USC. Now, he wasn't saying that UCLA is the better team, because USC is still the more talented team. But he said, If you want to talk about programs with buzz versus programs with no buzz, he says there is no buzz around the USC program. UCLA has a bunch of buzz, and that's just at practice. And how does it manifest on game day? Well, in week zero at UCLA or USC, there were about 72 people at the game.
0: It was unreal. I mean, it's been bad at USC before.
1: Yeah, but this is really bad. They've made it to a point. I was reading some LA people after that from the other day, and they've made it to a point, is what it sounds like, where fans now are at a stage where it's only about basically winning the biggest games, because they have to win. They've won all the crappy games at home, and the fans are tired of they don't win any big games. Lincoln Riley hasn't gotten them over the hump. They don't play any defense, whatever their reasons are. They have no interest in anything but big games and winning that big game. If they actually win, I don't know what their schedule looks like early in this, you know, throughout the course of the season. I know they play Fresno on Friday night. So say, for example, they win the game against Fresno on Friday, and I can't imagine there'll be a whole lot more people there. San Jose State and Fresno State, I'm sure it's pretty similar. Then they're going to play Louisiana, Sam. That's going to draw a lot of people. Now, on September the 26th, they host Oregon. They'll draw people for that one. If they win that one, Sam, they're going to have fans the rest of the season. If they don't win that one, they're not going to have fans for the rest of the season. That's like what it's going to come down to. They are very fair weather at this point.
0: The official estimate was 51,000.
1: No chance.
0: Close to 50,000. There may have been 15,000. Maybe 15. And I'm not exaggerating, folks. That was appalling. For a power four elite program to be represented like that, I mean, this should be a billboard for for opposing institutions. I know NIL can mitigate a lot, but dude, that's not big time football atmosphere out there. It just isn't. And you talk about no buzz. There may be no buzz, but the conversation about USC this year is like, look, they don't have an easy schedule, but they haven't. Favorable schedule.
1: And that's the point. They're not, because the fans at this point, they're looking at it going, I'm going to go to the Oregon game. I'm going to go to the Ohio State game. I'm not bothering with these other games. Yeah, they're going to win these games. I don't care. Their fans are very fair weather. Like, that's the end of the day. Their fans are very fair weather. They're really down on their program because they have, and they could be good, but I think that they expect them to be terrible on defense again and not live up to the hype. I assume that most USC fans think they're overrated and overhyped.
0: And so it does put into perspective, though. I talk about the things that you could just bake in. For a lifetime, Ira, I thought, Michigan just sells out. Now, it wasn't until they had the lull where we started seeing, toward the end of the Brandon era where they're using Coke to get people to come to games. Like, man, I never thought I'd see the day where something like this would have, where the big house would have some empty seats. As bad as that was, we were just talking about, like, 95,000, right? We weren't talking, it wasn't ever like this. And since then, I mean, that was, you understand, there were no expectations of recovery in that window. But every other season, I mean, fans showed up to every game. Every game. That's an elite. That's a fervent fan base. Yeah, we have our quirks as a fan base for sure.
1: Well, here's the example, Sam. Here's the example. Especially if it's coming off of a loss. But either way, third game of the season this year for Michigan. Now, for USC, it was their first game. And they can make the argument it was still in August. Well, week zero, you scheduled the game. That's on you. But Michigan, of course, is going to have 110,000, whatever it is, for the game on Saturday night as it is. And they're always going to have a great crowd for the opener. The barometer for the interest, if you will, and the level of whatever, is the UAB, or is the UTEP game. Mm-hmm. Because it's a 3:30 game coming off of a big game. The next week is the Big Ten opener. You have four straight home games. So the UTEP game is that game. And guess what, Sam? There's going to be 100,000 people at that game, too. Like, it's not going to, even if Michigan loses to Oklahoma, it's not going to fluctuate more than like 1,000 people. So it's 109 to 111 or what, 110. Like, it's not going to fluctuate. Like, that doesn't happen here. And yes, even in the year where it was buy two Cokes and get a ticket, or buy a Coke and get two tickets or whatever, I know they did some things that one year there were a couple of games that it was a little, got a little fishy. But even then, Sam, we're talking about 80,000+ people that were still showing up. You know, it was the other 30,000 tickets they were trying to figure out what to do with or whatever. It was still 80,000+ in the stands, not 48 people you can count on your hands that you had at the USC game.
0: It looked like, it looked like a USFL crowd. That's what it looked like for USC. Why would you go, if you have the option, would you go to that other than the money?
1: I tell you, I hope for USC's sake, and obviously we don't hope anything for USC's sake, but I hope for their sake, they didn't have any recruits there and they don't have any recruits in the next game. They got to save them for the Oregon game, but they might get waxed in the Oregon game, in which case that's not a good thing to be there to see either. But yeah, could you imagine being a high level recruit that, has heard USC this, even though they haven't been that good, but like, they still have a name. And then you're like, I'm going to go check it out. And you go out to that game and you walk around and you're like, I was in a game.
0: More fans in my crowd at my high school game. Man, wow.
1: Man, last year I went to Rutgers, there were more people here.
0: Not an exaggeration.
1: No problem.
0: He's giving you some quips. That's not an
1: really an exaggeration from that game, no.
0: We need to get to a break. 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

0: And we are back, folks, here on the Michigan Insider on the Big 1050 WTKA online at thebig1050.com. Sam Webb, Mr. Ira Weintraub on the other side. So something we talked about in passing yesterday because it was breaking news. So just mentioned it briefly. But it's the kind of news that really moves the meter if you're paying attention to the start of the NFL season. And, you know, looking to see who's in best position to, compete, contend, be favored even, to make their way to the Super Bowl. The Lions are not in that conversation, according to the pundits. We'll see what things look like once the season kicks off. But a team that had been mentioned very prominently in that discussion, thought of as the favorite from the moves that they made this offseason, the Los Angeles Rams. And baked into that conversation had long been the possible return of Aaron Donald, who, if you've seen any of the footage of him during this offseason, and I mean, I imagine there have been, there's been footage over the last year or so of him working out, but they really picked up in intensity here in the last couple of months. Look at that, man. This dude looks like he didn't miss a beat. Looked like he didn't retire. I mean, phenomenal shape, extremely strong. Every reason to believe that if he decided to come out of retirement, that, man, he's going to be able to hit the ground running. And it really was one of those things that took off once they signed once they got Myles Garrett. You give Myles Garrett, hey, well, man, might that entice Aaron Donald out of retirement? And sure enough, he had been given those signals, and yesterday it came to fruition that Aaron Donald, arguably the greatest interior lineman in the history of the sport, certainly in the conversation, is back. And even if Aaron Donald is 75%, like I don't think you're going to see this massive fall off, because the dude, as you've watched him, and where he is a phenomenal athlete, and that has not, if it's lessened, it hasn't lessened a whole lot. So guaranteed, in my opinion, for him to be at least 75% of what Aaron Donald was. I mean, obviously if he's more than that, wow, they aren't being touched. But even a three-quarters Aaron Donald is a phenomenal player who's going to have all kinds of help on defense as well. So you talk about a team, I said this yesterday, you talk about a team going for it. This is what going for it looks like. This. Now, again, the Aaron Donald thing, you get a fortuitous bounce. You made some moves that made one of your all-time greats come out of retirement. And, oh, by the way, he didn't come out of retirement with injuries, right? Like Frank Ragnow last year. The Lions get an all-time great to come back, and he can't even play, all right, because he's too hurt to even come out of retirement after, like, 10 weeks. That part is luck. The part that isn't luck is, you know, the trades they made in this offseason to say, hey, we were a hair away from a Super Bowl. A hair. And we didn't make it because we couldn't stop teams. We couldn't stop teams on the back end. And with the back end issues we had, we didn't get enough pressure, which maybe would have mitigated that. And they went out and they fixed both. Both. And not just with first round, like, all pro talent. I said this yesterday, and I always said, well, hey, you know, injuries could happen. That's about the only thing that's going to stop them. Or does Matthew Stafford have some sort of precipitous drop in performance? Like, that's what you're relying on. Because the moves they made, dude, I think this season has been forecast. I don't think anybody's close. It's going to be very, very interesting to see that defense, how quickly it comes together. Because offensively, man, you got a trigger man, and I'll close with this. As much as I've said over the years, and the emergence of Jared Goff, like Jared Goff is more of a elevating presence at quarterback than Matthew Stafford ever was. I stand behind that. Amon-Ra St. Brown is a really, really talented receiver, obviously, right? Fourth round draft pick. And as talented as he is, you needed to have a trigger man that could elevate his level of play. From the moment he stepped on, Sam LaPorta comes in and balls out. You think that's just Sam LaPorta? Jameson Williams balls out. You think it's not, you know, just, oh, wow, they just, you know, they're just picking one. You got a trigger man as one of the best trigger men in the National Football League. He elevates the players around him. Period. That was something that I don't think Matthew Stafford ever did at a consistent level until he got to the Rams. And after the Super Bowl, where a lot of those pieces to that Super Bowl kind of went by the wayside, Ira, he has taken his game to a level that he never played at in Detroit. Matthew Stafford was never as good here as he's been in L.A. He's one of the top handful of quarterbacks in the National Football
1: League. He's getting better coaching out there, too.
0: I guess I won't dispute that. But I'm just saying, this Matthew Stafford is not the Matthew Stafford we had. He's not. My wife, we went to the Tigers game last week. Great experience. And Noah has a Scoobal shirt. And she said, well, can he still wear that? Because Scoobal is not with the team anymore. And I said, no. He is an all-time great. You will always be able to wear a Scoobal jersey. Always.
1: Gracie wore it to the Dodgers game when Scoobal's on the other side.
0: Yeah. He always be able to wear it. I remember Matthew Stafford got traded. Oh, my Stafford jersey. I had one of those Army Fatigue Stafford jerseys. I gave that to Madison Riley. Like, I was... Oh, my. Whatever Stafford stuff we had was gone. I was like, and not out of hate for Matthew Stafford. I was just like, hey, no reason to keep that jersey. So I say, it gets back to my point. He just wasn't that guy like he is now. That dude is elite. He's one of those dudes now that you look at like you're scared of what he'll do to you. Never felt that way when he was the Lions quarterback. So unless he falls off a cliff performance-wise, unless Aaron Donald is half of what he was, unless they have a bunch of injuries, the Rams are going to be in the Super Bowl. You just mark it down today, 8:41, on a Tuesday. I've never been so clear on what the NFL season looks like. Because they made power play moves out there in L.A. Anyway, I do want to, and we'll talk about this with EA. Ira, I've heard commentators say this. And one of them said it during it. I've never seen a pregame as emotional as the one with school, talking about school. And he was emotional. We never saw that kind of emotion out of school when he was here. Ira, I think they got a great shot of him coming back. That's just, that dude wants to be here. He wants to be. I'm not saying he will be, but he wants to be here, Ira. Like, you can't fake that. You can't fake that emotion.
1: But as I said before, I'll say it again. Does that matter when your agent who's representing you has no emotions, no feelings, and no soul? He's a cyborg, so he doesn't care about that stuff. He only cares about the bottom line.
0: We got to get to a break. Come back on the other side. We're going to catch up with our good friend, Rich Reddy. And we're going to get into the Tiny Top 3 when we return here on the Michigan Insider on the Big 1050 WTKA, online at big1050.com.
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0: 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Sam Webb, Mr. Ira Weintraub on the other side, and joining us as he does every single week to talk about the Towny Top 3 and more, representing the Ann Arbor District Library, our good friend, Mr. Rich Reddy. Rich, how you doing this morning?
1: Great. Doing great. Game week? What? What? First week of school? What?
2: I thought you were Tony the Tiger over there.
1: Yeah. Sometimes. Man, there's so much happening. I'm glad you guys could fit me in. There's a lot. Aaron Donald's coming back. What?
0: I tell Ira all the time. He's made a lot of great programming decisions, but I don't think that there has been a better one than Rich Reddy and the Towny Top 3. So a segment that not a lot of folks would have thought of, but man, I've been able to knock it out of the park, Rich. So,
1: well, you know, this is our
0: library
1: year.
0: Library representative in the world.
1: This is our year at the Marconis, I think. This is our year where we're going to be at the Marconi Awards, and they're going to say best library segment on Sports Talk Radio. And we're going to get our name called. Finally, we're going to get our name called. I believe it every year when we go to the gala.
0: I'd be interested to know if there's another radio station in the country with a library segment.
1: Not a weekly one, no. I think we're pretty unique. I think we're pretty unique in that this city of Ann Arbor has two weekly library segments on the radio. We are trailblazers. That's what we are.
0: Well, we're proof that it can work.
1: Yes.
0: Rich Reddy, before we get into the Towny Top 3, tell the folks all about and what's going on at the Ann Arbor District Library, AADL.org.
1: Yeah, so Human Centipede. No, I'm just kidding. Just kidding. We have, okay, y'all, we have a tools collection at the library, which is we have art tools, science tools. We call them music tools and music instruments and stuff. We have a big collection of stuff that you can check out from like infrared leak detectors for your house, telescopes, guitars, all the rest. We have added some new cool stuff that I think some of the listeners might be interested in. If you've got your library card, you could check this stuff out. Okay, for kids, they are called air tubes, T-O-O-B-Z. It is a kid-safe turbine inside these tubes, and you feed it foam balls, and you could shoot foam balls along these tubes and create these like cool little habit trails for the balls. We got something called air tubes. We have a portable cassette player with an SD recorder. So you can take your old cassettes and you can record them onto an SD card. So if you ever had, I don't know if you guys did this as kids, you're radio guys, you recorded yourself doing fake newscasts or any of that goofy stuff, or maybe you were in a band and you recorded yourself in the garage, you could take that, you can get it on an SD card, boom, it's yours. Portable record player. We've got portable record players. We have something called a BeaverBot cardboard cutter. It is a cardboard cutter that you can make all different kinds of shapes, but it won't cut your hands. It's just for, I don't know, the technology. It just cuts cardboard. But you can make these really cool little designs out of cardboard. We've used it. It's awesome. Finally, four-player croquet set for those of you who want to put your pinkies up in the air. You have a tailgate maybe, and you're like, what would tie this off? We're going to put our polo shirts on. We're going to play some croquet, and we're gonna get ready for the big game. Exactly. So those are just a few of the new things that we have at the library, plus all the other stuff that I just mentioned. All of it at AADL.org.
0: Croquet. I used to be a beast at croquet.
1: Croquet was the best. Playing croquet as a kid, you get to make like really hard courses, really hard setups, and
0: And don't hit my ball, because I was a master. You know how you have one ball next to the next, but you hit your ball and you knock your ball out of the park.
1: Was that your move?
0: I used to be a beast at that.
2: If you'd like to learn more about croquet, may I recommend Heathers, the movie that is probably available.
1: It's true.
2: There's a lot of croquet in Heathers. I highly recommend that movie. It's a really weird cult classic. Probably available at the Ann Arbor District Library.
0: So, Rich, with that, Let's segue over into the Towny Top 3.
1: Yes.
0: To tell the folks what's the latest and the greatest with the Towny Top 3.
1: All right. So I'm sure you guys have already started to prep the listeners for the first game. So it's we got to get back in the habit. It's like we're working out again. We're getting back in the gym. We got to get used to the circadian rhythms of the football season. And we're starting with a night game. So they can be a little extra tricky because you got to pace yourself. People that go to bed early, you don't get to go to bed early. You just got to... You got to take it easy. You got to get into it. And so what I have here is I have a couple things that people could do before the game here in Ann Arbor to help them kind of get reacclimated on Saturday. And so I did a little research. So if you're going to be in town, here are a couple things you can do to kind of ease you into the festivities of the evening. I'm going to start with 9 a.m. to 3 p.m. at Lower Town, which is a place a little bit past Carytown near Broadway. They have a Lower Town Vintage Market on Saturday, 9 a.m. to 3 p.m. Clothing, jewelry, accessories, collectibles, and coffee. Coffee, very important. And then they're showing the Hull City versus Aston Villa game match at 12:30 if you're into that brand of football. So that's what you got, a little bit of morning stuff. 10 a.m. to 11 a.m. if y'all want to get your international flavor of French preschool story time at Westgate Branch of the Ann Arbor District Library, or you could just visit any of the ADL libraries. But 10 a.m. to 11 a.m. if you got young ones, you go get some French story time. It's a lot of fun over at Westgate Branch, the downtown library. Just a short walk from the big house. You can tell your friends, this is the office. This is the building that Rich's office is in. It's in this building. It's on the fourth floor. You can't visit it, though, because I won't be there. 1 p.m. at the Michigan Theater. They're showing one film all day, and it's at 1 p.m. It's Steel Magnolias. Steel Magnolias, a classic. If you want to, I haven't either. If you want to watch, if you want to watch Steel Magnolias. And then I got one more thing for you. People look down on the humble vulture, but the people at the Leslie Science and Nature Center, they know that the vulture needs to be celebrated. So from 1 to 3 p.m., International Vulture Awareness Day celebration at the Leslie Science and Nature Center.
2: Everybody has a day. Everything has a day.
0: You know, yep. People see vultures, man. I mean, there's no good connotation with a vulture.
1: No. Well, Ira, while you were counting fans in the Coliseum, how many vultures did you count? Just vultures, just circling. They got little knife and fork, kind of like in the cartoons, just waiting.
0: That's the only thing. Well, I was about to say that's the only thing missing, and the fans. But it would have been fitting, Rich. Well, Reddy.
1: Fight on. That's what we got to say. Fight on.
2: So
1: there you go. Or you can jam at Joe's Garage. I'm excited for you guys to have another year of Joe's Garage. The festivities. Have you been giving away tickets so far?
2: We have been giving away passes, yeah. And since you said something, we might have to do something this segment. So.
1: Okay.
2: There you go.
0: Exactly. That's exactly how it's going to
2: be. You made me play the jingle. I played the drop, so now that's just how it...
1: If the tickets pop out of the
2: Joe's
1: Garage...
2: The phones
1: would
2: be ringing right now. We haven't started the contest yet, but they would be ringing.
1: So there you have it. That's a bunch of stuff you can do before the game on Saturday. You're welcome for any of that stuff to help you ease into it, because what you don't want to do is start eating heavy and drinking
2: yourself,
1: heavy.
2: People.
1: Yeah, at 12. You
2: Face
1: don't want to do that.
2: No, you want to start at 8.
1: A.M.? A.M.? Yes. Okay. Not my insights.
2: Again, still pace yourself.
1: It's true.
2: But starting whatever time, pace yourself.
1: It's true. Pace yourself. Because you want to...
0: Well, as always, Rich, what a terrific job with the Towny Top 3. Equally terrific the job you do at the Ann Arbor District Library. Let's tell the folks again what's going on at AADL.org.
1: Check all the events and all these cool things that you can check out. Like I said, the portable cassette player, telescopes, all the rest, AADL.org. And guys, I think we're going to get a Marconi this year.
2: All right,
1: we're going to get one.
2: Important question to ask. One, how's the first day of school?
1: smooth. Everybody had a good time.
2: Ann Arbor did. For a lot of first day pictures, all that stuff.
1: I have a seventh grader who still reluctantly posed, which is nice. Nice. Didn't run away. But yeah, we had a half day in Ann Arbor, first day, and then Friday's off. So it's like a...
2: It's a 3.5 day
1: school. Yeah, we're
2: easing. That's a great start. Easing into it.
1: Everybody had a great day. They came back excited. So,
2: all right, that was the first important question. The second important question that people want to know, this is the most important one, is have you looked at the calendar yet and figured out when you will be making your appearance inside the Bud Light Pictures Lounge?
1: We can talk off air, but maybe this week's no good. Maybe next week.
2: Ooh, maybe the 12th. Maybe before Oklahoma.
1: Maybe next week. Maybe Oklahoma.
2: We want to know how to get people in the lounge early. Get Rich ready there early.
1: Is it a noon kick for Oklahoma? That might be. Yeah, this weekend we have like people coming in town, and yeah. But anyhow, put too much of my business out there.
2: Rich has plans on a holiday weekend. Amazing. Yeah,
1: I love. Hey, everybody! If you can win tickets, if you can win a pass to Joe's Garage, do it. You should be sitting by your phone. It's a great time. Great time.
2: You can come to the lounge right after you participate in International Vulture Awareness Day.
1: There you go.
2: Leslie Science and Anchor Center.
3: Rich, great job. To the rest of you, if you want to join us inside of...
2: That's the power you have, Rich. Yes. You made this happen.
1: Yes.
3: 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I already got great food and drink inside the lounge.
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4: 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I'm Renee Vitale. Vice President J.D. Vance, in a visit to Sterling Heights yesterday, urged Republicans to get out and vote in November and to support GOP candidates, U.S. Senate candidate Mike Rogers, U.S. House candidate Michael Bouchard, and Michigan gubernatorial candidate John James. A man who worked in Warren's School of Performing Arts is due in court today, facing 12 criminal counts related to possession of child pornography. Mark Sherrill was arrested after a police raid on his home in connection with a prior criminal sexual charge in Houghton Lake. The case is pending. Cheryl was the Warren School's costumes and drama teacher and had been reported to staff by students. The FDA is expanding approval of Eli Lilly's Mounjaro to help reduce the risk of heart attacks and strokes in adults with type 2 diabetes who are at high cardiovascular risk. The approval follows a major clinical trial showing Mounjaro reduced serious cardiovascular events by 8% compared with Trulicity, another diabetes drug. Mounjaro is already used to control blood sugar, while the same medication is marketed as Zepbound for weight loss. An Ann Arbor brewery is making a statement about the controversial renaming of Lake Ontario. Holmes Brewery is selling Shame T-shirts, a play on the familiar acronym used to remember the names of the five Great Lakes. It's a response to President Trump's order directing federal agencies to use Lake America instead of Lake Ontario. Proceeds from the shirt sales will benefit a nonprofit focused on protecting the Great Lakes. That's the latest from the Cook and White Newsroom. 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
2: I'm Ira Weintraub with the Ann Arbor Sports Update. The 2026 Michigan football season kicks off this Saturday when the 16th-ranked Michigan Wolverines host Western Michigan for a 7:36 p.m. kickoff at Michigan Stadium. Michigan head coach Kyle Whittingham yesterday said that Saline's Tommy Carr, grandson of former coach Lloyd Carr, and Michigan legend Tom Curtis will serve as the backup to quarterback Bryce Underwood. Your game day coverage starts on Saturday at 3:30 with the CHAP on-site fueling countdown to kickoff live from the Bud Light Futures Lounge on the Big 1050 WTKA and the WTKA app. Also this week in Big Ten football, on Thursday, Rutgers hosts UMass at 6 p.m. Minnesota hosts Eastern Illinois at 8 p.m. Eastern time. 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On Friday, Purdue hosts Indiana State at 7 p.m. Michigan State hosts Toledo at 8 p.m. 14th-ranked USC hosts Fresno State at 9 p.m. Eastern time. On Saturday, 6th-ranked Indiana hosts North Texas at noon. Nebraska hosts Ohio at noon Eastern. Number 1 Ohio State hosts Ball State at 12:30. 18th ranked Penn State hosts Marshall at 3:30. Number 2 Oregon hosts Boise State at 3:30 Eastern. 22nd ranked Iowa hosts Northern Illinois at 4:15 Eastern. Maryland hosts Hampton at 8 p.m. Northwestern hosts South Dakota State at 8 p.m. Eastern. 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On Sunday, 17th ranked Washington hosts Washington State at 4 p.m. Eastern Time. 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
5: This is a Westwood One Sports Minute.
6: Tensions boiling over in the SEC. According to Ross Dellinger, executives from the other 15 SEC schools have held serious discussions regarding extreme retaliatory measures against LSU after the school tried to actively recruit NFL players back to college. Those measures include boycotting LSU altogether. That's bad. I'm Drake Toll.
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0: who's the more emotional parent as far as this is concerned, you or Andrea?
1: Andrea is definitely the more emotional parent. I am just trying to be upbeat and encourage them to fly away. Of course, I feel the same thing, that tug, that sadness inside. But the mourning, the grief of that she's not going to Michigan, I'm past that now. I am now all in on her decision and her future. And the other thing is that, I mean, you know this, Sam. Ira knows this. Like, you raise your kids to fly away. I mean, this is really the dream. This is the finish line that we all strive for. And so it's a huge blessing to be able to do this. Not everybody gets to go to college. Not everybody gets to live in a big city like New York, or an incredible campus like Ann Arbor. And you know, I think of my parents too, my late parents who raised me in Ann Arbor, and I know they'd be super proud. So I just try to focus on that. But there will be moments where I just, I'll just say this. I'm glad that my office back in Orlando has a door that closes, because I will need some time to myself and some Kleenex. But hourly, I'm going to try to be as upbeat as possible.
0: I hear that, man. Well, hey, look, it's been a joy to sort of listen and watch over the years as, you know, the different stages of development have happened. And so this one is exciting, too. Sad for you, but happy for you guys at the same time. EA, as we get into the start of the college football season, nothing but happiness and excitement, even if nationally no one's really talking about Michigan in the Big Ten conversation. It's all about Oregon, Ohio State, and Indiana, which I want to get your thoughts on. But, do you think nationally they're missing the boat on Michigan, or do you think that the I don't want to call it skepticism, but just the lack of mention is well placed as far as the Wolverines are concerned?
1: So I was thinking about this this week. College football is really unique in the era we live in the sense that almost every other sport at every other level, you kind of have a pretty good clue who's going to be good and who's not. There's always surprises with college football. I mean, we've already had, I don't know if you guys watched the Virginia NC State game this past weekend, and Virginia just dog walked him. I mean, Virginia just crushed him, and then you sort of see that this is a team that's ready to take the next step, and nobody was really talking about them. And now I see Virginia as certainly contender of the ACC and maybe beyond that. We just don't know. And I think that puts Michigan in a really good place because they have a returning quarterback. I think that's a huge, huge element of this. They're, I think, definitely going to be stronger in the trenches, definitely going to be stronger, I think, in the offensive line and blocking. They have a receiver core. I'm so excited to see them. We just don't know. And the proof is Indiana. Last year, I think everybody sort of thought Indiana was cute and maybe a one-shot wonder, and that was nice. But nobody expects them to be even better. And so I think there will be another Indiana, and, you know, why not Michigan?
0: Yeah, I don't think the fall off is going to be steep. EA, I think Indiana is absolutely legit. I understand the jury being out on Michigan. There's so much of the improvement that we've heard about in practice that is, you're talking about players who you haven't really seen it from on the field, by and large. You know, the ones that you've seen them play at other stops feel like you can bank on, but a lot of it you just haven't seen before. You got to wait to see. We've seen this story with Indiana last season, and although they lost a good deal from that team, none bigger than Mendoza, EA, I look at the squads and what they have returning, the coaching, the schedule. I think Indiana should be the favorite in the Big Ten race. What say you?
1: Yeah, I think you have to go with the incumbent. To your point, Ohio State's going to be there, Oregon's going to be there, but you know, the champions.

0: until proven otherwise, I think, for Indiana. They certainly have the coaching. Losing Mendoza is obviously a big deal. But the efficiency, the precision, the way that they played, I think that their experience, even with the losses, they're going to be a really, really tough out. And put it this way, I think that there's a very good chance that they get in the playoffs, even if they're not undefeated going in the playoff again. And then you have to look at Cignetti as somebody who's giving you an advantage. So to be the best, you got to beat the best. Right now, the best is Indiana.
1: Yeah, I was looking at ESPN's top 100 players list. We talked about this last week, Ira and I. Michigan had one player on the list, John Henry Daly. I think he was number 20 on the list. Indiana had five guys on that list. Yay. I mean, Indiana, like, they've restocked. They've replenished. They went and got themselves a veteran quarterback. They went and got themselves a go-to receiver. I mean, they had really good players returning. They obviously have, really good coaching. And he was able to keep both of his coordinators despite heavy interest from other places, college and pro, which might have been his biggest recruiting job, Kurt Cignetti. So a lot of reason, to reiterate what I said, a lot of reason to think that they are the team to beat in the Big Ten this year.
0: Yeah, but on the other hand, I want to push back just a little bit, because a lot of these ratings are from media like you and I, and they've watched so much Indiana because Indiana was on their screen, and so that there are going to be some players on teams that weren't watched as much that surprise and really come through, and then they're ready to take the next step. So no disrespect to the five on that list. They all deserve to be there. But Michigan having one, to me, that kind of that suggests, and not just Michigan, but other teams too, that those were teams that might have been off the radar as we got deeper into the playoffs. There's so much studying, so much analyzing of the playoff teams that if you're not a playoff team, then you're unfamiliar, and you come into the next season unfamiliar. Smith Stone, I listened to your interview with him this morning. I mean, that guy seems like he's ready to take a huge, huge step. Comparison to Mikey Sanders, I mean, that's a comparison that anyone would want. I think most major media people across the country might not have heard that name. But that's probably going to be a name you're going to hear soon.
2: Yeah.
0: So players like that, they are not on the list now, but just wait.
1: Yeah, I think Smith Snowden. I ended with him for a reason, because I drew a lot of optimism from talking to, and maybe, you know, I always try to calibrate myself and not react like a fan when I feel like, you know, the emotion is too high. It's never too grim. I don't ever find myself too grim. But, you know, you can get carried away with the positivity at the time. So I'm always conscious of that. But I drew a lot of optimism from talking to all the guys. But Smith may have been the one that I was the most as taken as I was with J.J. Buchanan. And there are so many. Smith, because he had performed at a NFL draft pick level and decided to come back for another year. Like, I think you can bank on him, EA, being a dude. Now, will he be Mikey Sainristal? Mikey Sainristal is one of the all-time greats. You could be short of Mikey Sainristal and still be really, really good, which is, I expect that to be the floor for Smith Snowden. I think he's going to be really, really good. The question is, can he play himself up into first, second-round pick level? If he does that, look out.
0: Yeah, well, I mean, as we all know, Mikey Sainristal wasn't Mikey Sainristal until towards the end of his career. I mean, he was the two-way player. He was on offense, and he peaked at the perfect time, which was his last year. And that's where Smith Snowden is now. And so we haven't seen him develop to this point. But it really took Sainristal some time to sort of find his identity, find his groove, and find his place, and step into the leadership role too. The comparison, I think that's one of the best comparisons you can make for anybody in Ann Arbor at that position. But what we remember about Sanderson, we remember at the end. And Smith-Soden has done a lot of the work that Sanderson still did here in Ann Arbor. And then that last year is when we took that big step, and then maybe we're going to see that from Snowden, too.
1: Yeah. So, EA, you mentioned week zero a bit. So your biggest takeaways from week zero, was it Virginia? Was it North Carolina? Was it the five people in the stands at USC? What was your biggest week zero takeaway?
0: Oh, man, all of the above. I was really impressed with Virginia. I mean, the thing about week zero is you don't know if the winning team is good or the losing team is bad, some combination. Maybe NC State just doesn't have this year. But I love that offensive line on Virginia. That very much reminds me of what Whittingham wants Michigan to be and what Michigan is. They have older veteran offensive line, and they were able to control the game. That, to me, was emphatic and very impressive. USC on the field was very impressive. I think that they're going to be a nightmare for some people. It's sort of a do-or-die year for Lincoln Riley. I got the sense of urgency from watching that. Again, they're not playing a Titan, but they're playing they're opening up. And what I'm really looking for, you know, for Michigan and for all these teams is, like, do you have some kind of identity? Is there some kind of identity that shows up even in week zero? The actual results in terms of the scores and the stats are less valuable. But a team like Florida State won. They won going away. But I watch that team, Sam, and I don't know what the culture is. I don't know what that identity is. I saw that with Virginia. I saw that a little bit more with North Carolina. I'm not completely convinced, but that looked more like a Bill Belichick team than the last year's version. So that clues me into, okay, regardless of how good North Carolina is going to be, they look more like a Bill Belichick team now. USC looks more like what Lincoln Riley was supposed to be now. And that's what I'm really eager to see about Michigan, is that is this a team that still has room to gel and put forward a culture and identity, or is it already in place? I think that's going to become clear this weekend.
1: Yeah, EA, Virginia, I don't know how good NC State is supposed to be, admittedly, but that was impressive. Brandon Hillman, former Michigan safety, was outstanding in that game. They put it on them. Like I said, I don't know what NC State's supposed to be. I know NC State beat Virginia last year, and this was a threat. I mean, you saw Tony Elliott. It looks like his team, I don't know that they're going to take a Kurt Cignetti type leap, but boy, it looks like he has turned that program into one you got to look out for in the ACC. If week zero is an indicator.
0: Yeah. But the other thing about the first week is even the good teams, they seem to be inconsistent within the game. And Virginia was not. Virginia had them down the whole game. They took advantage of the mistakes that NC State made. C.J. Daniels is supposed to be a really good quarterback, still might be. That's the reason that they were favored, but it was just control. I was so impressed with how much control that Virginia had over the line, over the game, over the mistakes. They looked like a mid-season team. That's coaching. That's really coaching, and I think to some extent that's an offensive line. And if Michigan looks like that this weekend, I understand that it's not quite the same level of a competition, but the control of the game this early in the season is rare, and that really jumps out at me when I see it.
1: So the six fans at the Coliseum, EA, I mean, it's been bad. We've talked about bad crowds for, California teams in the past, USC most notably. But this seemed to be on another level for a team that, while they aren't talked about as, like, the favorite, they're certainly in the conversation for factoring into the Big Ten race. And, I mean, EA, they had 12 people in the stands. It was I've never seen it that bad at USC.
0: It's funny because we started the conversation with my daughter, Hope, who's going tomorrow. Her bestie, her OG bestie, is a freshman at USC, just got on the campus. So I'm looking at that crowd, and I'm turning to Angie, and I'm like, is that girl better be at that game? She better be one of those six people at that game. And she was at the game. So I give her credit for that. But you know what? This is what you get, man. I mean, the thing is that when you devalue the regular season, you're going to run the risk. Now, someplace like Michigan or Penn State or Ohio State, they're going to show up whatever the weather, whatever the time. If it's 3 a.m. in a blizzard, they're going to show up. That's the depth of the love of college football in those places. But in the other places where there's other things to do or there's not necessarily a huge opponent, you're going to have people wandering away because it's not a must-win game, or maybe the preseason hype isn't there. And I don't, it's easy to sort of blame the Southern California mentality. There's some of that. But to me, I think we're going to see more of this because you're asking even rich people to go to all these games and then go to, it's going to be a 2014 playoff, and you want them to travel to Atlanta and then travel to Seattle and then travel to State College. Nobody has that kind of money, man. So I think it's a combination of the culture out there, but also the devaluing of the regular season. And I think there's going to be a lot more unsightly crowd, empty crowd scenes.
1: Yeah, man, it's going to be interesting to see. One last college question before we turn our attention to the pros. When we were on last week, EA, we were talking about the court rule, or excuse me, the action by the Big Ten to prevent players from the 22 class who had gone on to the pros from coming back. From, you know, they get cut by a team, hey, you got an opportunity because of the 5 for 5 for 5 rule to go back to college. But the Big Ten said, no, not today. This is not going to be something that is allowed in the Big Ten without stiff penalty for the institutions that want to bring in such players. The SEC at the time of our conversation, EA, had offered strong wording but not action, and you expressed concern about that. Like, I don't know, watch out for the SEC because they might try to take advantage of this. EA, I mean, they came out with very, very strong language collectively against this, barring this without penalty, but LSU still seems to have their, sense of, seem to be committed to trying this to a point where you wonder who's going to win this stalemate. How do you see this all playing out? Do you think the litigation that's coming from players aimed at these conferences is going to result in them being able to play?
0: I'm where I am last week, Sam. I am not buying SEC falling in line with anybody, and Lane Kiffin is going to be the leader of the revolution. He's going to take any possible advantage that's available. He's going to look at this and say, I'm here, my reputation's on the line. Why wouldn't I take an NFL player? Why wouldn't I want Chris Olave to whatever we can pay whoever to come play for us. He would have players on Saturday and Sunday if he could. I think because the Big Ten's in a place where they're all winning and doing well, at least the major teams, this conference itself, the money is there. SEC is sleep with one eye open all the time. And I think they're going to put pressure on everybody to fall in line, but I just don't see it, because as soon as you have one outstanding NFL player or NFL cut go to Baton Rouge and make a play, everybody's going to say, you know what, I'm not going to go along with it anymore. So I am as skeptical as ever that this is going to work for the 2022s, and I'm skeptical about everything else too. But at least for the short term, I think Lane is leading, not in the direction I'd like to see, but I think in the direction that this is going to go.
1: Yeah, it'll be interesting. This obviously has some bearing on Michigan. Is they were exploring this option too, but so far restrictions in place. So we'll see if the players wind up winning this argument. Time will tell. We need to get to a break. We'll segue over to the pros on the other side. Before we get to the break, though, I want to tell you do-it-yourselfers out there, your one-stop shop for all of your home improvement needs. 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

0: 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Sam Webb, Mr. Ira Weintraub on the other side. Joining us again is our good friend Eric Adelson. So, EA, we talk NFL a lot here, NFL season. We're knocking on the doorstep of it. You know, we talked in the past about the expectations for the Lions, kind of mirroring that of Michigan. Not as much buzz as we've heard in past years about factoring into the NFC race. Boy, the polar opposite of that, the Los Angeles Rams, who made big time moves in the offseason and got another boost yesterday with the return of Aaron Donald. EA, it's, I mean, I look around the National Football League, there are other good teams, other Super Bowl contenders, but I feel like unless Matthew Stafford falls off a cliff or they have injury issues, it's going to be extremely tough to beat the Rams. Did we lose EA? EA, you still there?
1: I'm here. Can you hear me?
0: Oh, yeah. Now we got you. Now we got you.
1: Okay. My bad. Yeah, I was going to say it's time to draft Blake Corum in all your fantasy leagues because this team is going to be ahead and they're going to want to run the ball. It's what you said, Sam. They're a Goliath. They're stacked. They have everything. But you are still relying on Matthew Stafford, who's 37, 38 in that range, to be healthy for the entire season plus. And last year, that happened. MVP year, deserved, earned all the accolades, outstanding. But everybody, I mean, this is the Lions too. I mean, you're always one quarterback injury away from chaos. I mean, I think a year ago we were talking about Jaden Daniels, how good they're going to be, and look where they ended up. I'm not calling for this. I'm not predicting this. But they are putting a lot of those eggs in the Matt Stafford, basket, and, he's earned them. But I still like where Detroit is. I like where the Lions are. They are under the radar. They are sort of being dismissed. But if you look at now, they don't have Myles Garrett. They don't have Aaron Donald. But they have, I think, top to bottom talent that can rival the Rams. And so if the Lions pass rush that we've seen in preseason shows up again more consistently, I think this is definitely a team that can knock off the Rams.
0: Wow. From your EA, I hope you're right. I hope this offensive line, you know, it becomes beastly again. That is the whole thing is staked on that. I'm staunch in my belief that you can win a Super Bowl. You certainly get to, but win a Super Bowl even with Jared Goff. But you've got to have an elite offensive line. I stand behind my statement I made before with you and certainly in the last hour. Jared Goff has elevated this team in ways that we haven't seen any quarterback, including Matthew Stafford, elevate the guys around him. And yet there is a limit to the level that he can elevate a team without an elite offensive line. So, if they have that piece, then I agree with you. I just don't know that they have that piece.
1: Well, so much of it is, do you trust what people are saying in the preseason? Or do you trust your own eyes in the preseason? Because when you ask the coaches, or when the media has been asking the coaches who's been the standout, they say Tate Rallage. They say that he's taken that big next step that they need to take. I don't think you can argue that this offensive line is better than what they ended the season with last year, healthier, better. They have a couple options at center. I think that they'll hopefully get healthier as they go on. You know, but the Rams offensive line is not the 85 Bears. I mean, like, there's issues there too. There's not been perfection in terms of blocking for Stafford, for opening up holes all the time. I think we see the big names to the Rams, And they deserve those accolades. I mean, Myles Garrett is the best in the game at what he does, and he will continue to be. But still, there's holes in that Rams team. There's no team in this league that is perfect. And if Tate Ratledge takes the next step, I think we can count on Penei Sewell. If they get any kind of consistency in the center, then all of a sudden it opens up this, what you're talking about, where Jared Goff, the menu he has, I mean, Stafford doesn't even have that menu of options with Gibbs, with Amon-Ra, with Jama, who also everyone's saying is just at another level. Tesla had a rough preseason, but I think he will be better. And Laporte is back. This is the team and then some that went to the NFC Championship. And I think that they're wiser, they're more veteran, and then they might be deeper in spots. I'm very optimistic, and I really like that no one else seems to match it.
0: Yeah. No one's talking about the Lions in that way at all. And, you know, maybe that's a scenario that the Lions are going to thrive under. You know, time will tell on that. Are you a believer in the Bears sort of being for real and not just benefiting from last season's schedule? Are you a believer that Jordan Love is ready to elevate the Packers to that level now that Micah Parsons is back on the other side of the ball?
1: Okay. I'm so glad you brought this up. Okay. Last year, everybody was clowning the Lions because, oh, they lost their coordinators. How are they going to ever recover from losing the coordinators? And it turned out to be valid. They struggled. But what happened to Green Bay? Green Bay lost their all-world defensive coordinator, who is now the coach of the Dolphins. But nobody talks about that. I mean, that's going to be a huge fall off for them. And I think that that's going to put them a step back. I think the schedule that the Bears have to face is going to put them a step back. They are banged up on the offensive line more so than the Lions are. There are flaws. There are cracks in these teams. And I do think that Jordan Love's underrated. And I think that, Brian Flores with the Vikings defense, this is a really good division. And it's going to be really hard for the Lions to get through all these early season games and then get to December and go on the road and beat these teams. But I think that there's always been this sort of desire in the media to anoint the Bears because it's a good story. And then there's an equivalent desire in the media to anoint the Packers because of their tradition. And I think a little of that is overdone. And I still think that the Lions are going to benefit from their schedule. I think they're going to, if they're healthy, I think their offense is really, really, really hard to stop. So if they have any kind of consistency or any kind of pass rush, I think they get the ball back. They create turnovers more so than they did last year. I don't see a team, Sam, maybe the Texans, maybe the Vikings with Flores, but this is a juggernaut on offense, and I don't know how you can cover all the people you have to cover when the Lions are rolling.
0: Okay, and last before you, EA, on this anyway. Last week, I think you and I talked about the rumblings about J.J. McCarthy's days being numbered in Minnesota. So, question, by the end of the season, is J.J. McCarthy still on the Minnesota Vikings roster, or do they find a trade partner for him?
1: I think they're gonna ship him. I can't believe I'm saying that. I can't believe it's come to this point. But there's no evidence of belief in him. I mean, every other franchise quarterback, they just try to protect in the preseason he played almost the whole game. They slated him to play almost the whole game, like he's expendable. I'd be all over that. I mean, Dobbs looked really good in the last preseason game against the Colts, but man, I'd love to have that guy on my team. And once you try to get through that kind of injury, we've seen it at every position on the field. Lee McNeil, we're going to see it with Branch, Aiden Hutchinson. You do not come back from that kind of injury complete right away. So maybe there's something that I'm not seeing in terms of inaccuracy or that he doesn't look like the JJ we all saw. But I saw enough, Sam, last year from JJ, even in those glimmers, that it looked like the JJ we all know. And man, I think any team would, if you can send a sixth rounder, whatever, or fifth rounder for him, I would do it in a second.
0: Yeah, I've been bullish about the Lions making a move like that and keeping him in it where he can legitimately just learn from one of the best guys in the NFL, not have the pressure of having to perform at an elite level right off the bat and sort of grow back into the trajectory that many of us had him slated on. I'm still a believer that he can be a standout quarterback in that league. You just got to have someone who believes in him and has the time to invest in developing him, which the Vikings seem to no longer have. So I agree with you.
1: I know this hasn't really gone to a climax yet, but like, you got two Harbaughs. You got two Harbaughs in this league. Who's Herbert's backup? I don't know. Maybe Herbert's backup is a superstar. I actually don't know who that is, but why wouldn't Herbert's been hurt? And you've got the other Harbaugh who has a young star who looks, you know, looks great. Looks like he has a great future, but he was hurt. So it's just like, I'm just surprised. It seems all surreal to me that the Vikings don't seem to want him, but you've got two Harbaughs in the league. You have Detroit. I mean, again, Dobbs looks like a smart move, but I mean, if you're going to the last preseason game with Luke Altmyer, no offense to him, and he's on the brink of being your guy as a backup, and you got JJ McCarthy and he's potentially on the block, at least make a call.
0: Right.
1: I would trade a sixth round. I'd trade a low pick for him right now, like right now. I mean, even if something's wrong and he's just not himself or it didn't heal all the way, you have something behind the scenes, I still take a chance on him for a low-round pick.
0: Yeah. Preaching to the choir, my friend. Talking to Eric Adelson. So, EA, we've talked a lot about Tarik Skubal over the past year, years for that matter. With the Dodgers, we had a conversation about how much he just really seemed to love his time in Detroit and leave the door open to come back. Man, and so he came back and pitched on Friday with the Dodgers, of course. And I've heard commentators say this, neutral ones. They never seen a pregame that emotional. Certainly, they probably had never seen Tarik Skubal that emotional. There wasn't a boo in the house. You couldn't even hear him say, Scoobs. The adulation was so clear. His emotion was so palpable. Like, EA, if you doubted whether the door was open for a return before, I don't know how you can doubt it now, because that dude seemed to it seemed like he would really rather be in the other dugout.
1: I think he's the only person on the planet who misses Michigan more than I do. it was, I watched the pregame. I tuned in early and it was emotional. I mean, he had tears in his eyes in the warm-up, and they played the video tribute. And you can tell when they pulled him at the end, you could tell that he was upset. He just didn't want to go. And I love that. I just love his heart. I love that how much he cared about pushing this franchise that took a chance on him all the way to the top. When the pitchcom malfunctioned, in any other situation, if a player is traded and they come back and the pitchcom malfunctions, he's mad or he feels like something's rigged, but he just looked over the dugout and he's grinning like he's still on the team. Chris Illich, please try to get him back. Scott Boras is a category unto himself, and I'm sure that he has a plan, and it involves a lot of money. But that is a guy who really, really never wanted to leave. To your point, Sam, about the fans, they didn't want him to go. I thought there'd be some upset people. There'd be some people who were flipping the bird or turning their backs or something, because there's so much money involved. But none of that. It was a homecoming for a legend. And I am hoping that Chris Illich makes an effort to get him back. Because you could see also the players, you know, Gleyber Torres comes up to the plate and he's smiling at him. And the other thing, one more thing that really jumped out is like, whenever there was a hit off Scooble, it was just like this eruption, like it was the World Series. There's so much emotion everywhere when it comes to him that I just feel like he belongs back in Detroit.
0: I'm laughing at Ira.
2: I'll ask EA the question. So, EA, you're putting all this on Chris Ilitch actually making an effort?
1: So, I don't see you triggered me, Ira. You triggered me. The one thing he does is get rid of Steve Yzerman. Really? Like, all the things you could do. The one thing you do is get rid of Steve Yzerman, the absolute legend who has drafted the best players on your team and made mostly good decisions, and you get rid of him. Man, I'm glad that Scooble stole the espresso machine so Chris Ilitch can't use it.
0: But listen, this is one of those things where, you know, the galaxy, the sun, the moon, and the stars are aligning to give him the shot. I mean, there's going to be a cap. So that brings down the price. The fans showed you. He is beloved here. He is going to be box office if he comes back. He's just coming off of surgery. Like, he's not, you make the argument that he's going to return to even a greater form when he comes back next year. He's still in the prime of his career. Even if you're paying on the back end for him to be, and also ran, EA, I saw plenty of Miguel Cabrera jerseys in that stadium last week, myself included. I was wearing a Miggy jersey. There are certain guys that it doesn't matter to the fans if his contract is, you know, he being paid more than his production toward the end of it, because he's one of those guys. That's Tarek Skubal. So all of the things line up for him to take this shot. Talking about Chris Ilitch.
1: Yeah, I mean, I don't know if you can get through Boris to Skubal. I think the salary cap helps. But if you're watching this, you have to see what's going on here. And I don't know if we can all send, like, Michigan mementos out to Skubal, like send them some Bill Knapps, send him some Verners, some Fago, some Strohs, you know, Buddy's pizza coupons, just like whatever we can do to get. And it's not like Miggy, because Miggy at the end was Miggy at the end. I mean, it was like the farewell tour. It's like the rocking chair, and like he was still loved, and they loved that he was there, but he wasn't Miggy the way he used to be Miggy. But Skubal, to your point, is. Skubal's still in his prime. And he has, you know, 2, 3, 4, maybe over 5 years left. And beyond that, Stan, here's the thing, is that you've got such young pitchers. You've got Olsen, you've got Jobe, you've got Melton. Even if he's playing the Justin Verlander role, you love having him around. So I just don't know if there's any price that I wouldn't pay in a salary cap era. I mean, you can't, in the era we're in now, you can't pay $600 million. You can't compete with the Dodgers. But in the new era, you can and you should.
0: Mm-hmm. Yeah, at some point, man, there has to come a time where you make a go for it move. I mean, some semblance of one. This would be it. I didn't criticize them for not getting Alex Bregman. I criticized them for not having an alternative plan. Because that was your go for it moment. And, you know, hey, it was Alex Bregman. Would he have been the be all end all? Maybe not. But I could deal with 3 home runs twice in a month in one game. Like, that dude is definitely a factor for the Cubs. So this is even greater than that. Like, you can't fumble at least making a good faith attempt. And then if it doesn't work, if Boris overrules his client, as opposed to his client saying, hey, this is what I want, then at least you gave it a shot. But you got to do that. Yeah, and far be it for me to tell someone who owns a team. But I just, you want to get in the good graces of the fans. You want to be beloved as an owner. This is your shot at it if you're Chris Illich.
1: Yes, and we've talked so much about, you know, Mike Illich, and he would take the shot. He would absolutely take the shot. He would do whatever it took to get the winner in Detroit. That was that was clearly his top priority. And if you want to be beloved, like you said, if you want to make an imprint on your own legacy and your franchise in the city, I mean, the Tigers have been good for a couple of years. You and I have not talked about the Tigers nearly as much as we do now. That's Scooble, man. That's Scooble. It's beyond just what's going on the field. It's the meaning that he has. And you've got to understand that, and you've got to realize that that's more than wins and losses. The revenue is going to follow the love that everyone has for that guy. And I mean, we saw it. It was packed. It was packed. It was must-see TV with a team that's fading. It's hard to imagine any – I'm trying to think of any other Detroit athlete who has left and has still retained this kind of love far away. I'm sure I'm not thinking of somebody, but certainly wasn't Stafford, even though a lot of people still love Stafford. If they trade Larkin, it's not going to be Larkin. It's really hard to think of anybody quite like Tarek Skubal in Detroit.
0: All right, last one for you, EA. So another week, and Jalen Duren and Pistons, still nothing. I mean, is this, you think he's gonna bet on himself and play this year with the qualifying offer and be an unrestricted free agent next year? It really feels like, mentally, that's what he's setting himself up for.
1: Yeah, man, it's September. I mean, something's up here in terms of I think that's where this is going. I think that he would have probably by now just folded and said, okay, you know, I'm going to make the most of it here. But there's just somebody, you know, maybe it's him, but there's somebody who's in his ear saying, you know, you belong somewhere bigger, better, and you'll never be the star here. Yeah. Well, you never know. I mean, it could be his agent, but it could be other people too. And it could be himself. It could be all the above. And I do get that. I do get that, Sam, because, he is an all-star. He's 22 years old. People don't really talk about him the way I think they would if he was somewhere else, like Atlanta or whatever. And he probably will never be the Giant as long as Cade's there. So I understand the ego. I understand the appeal. But still, it just feels like bet on yourself to succeed in Detroit and then see where you are.
0: Yeah, we got to get out of here, EA. But look, they're offering $35 million a year, which is exactly what I said they should offer. He wants an excess of 40. You got even rivals in the East saying, you know, JD and his agent are being unrealistic. So that's a quote on ESPN. So, EA, great stuff. Emotional week, man. But it's gonna be great. It's gonna be great as you watch another chapter. In the life of one of your children. It's just a really fulfilling thing, man. Just speaking from experience there. So have fun with it, even amidst the sadness, and we'll talk to you next week.
1: Thank you, Sam. I appreciate that.
0: All right, we got to get out of here. As we do, let's welcome someone inside of the Victor's Lounge this week. Call the number 7 at 734-998-1050. 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Heading into the Western Michigan game, call the number 7 at 734-998-1050. 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
6: Wide receiver Odell Beckham Jr. made the 53-man roster for the New York Football Giants, and I'm willing to take an L on my earlier take on Beckham. I said a couple months ago when Beckham signed with the Giants that I thought this would be a sideshow. I thought it would be a circus if Beckham made the team, and that has not been the case. OBJ absolutely earned his spot on the roster. He has played nice in the sandbox. I love this for him. I'm Nick Costos.
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1: Golf up under center, single back gives. 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Put it outside. Got a blocker. Down to the 10. To the 5. To the end zone. Wave to him. Go. He's gone, baby. Touchdown, Detroit Lions.
0: You hear him at the big house.
2: 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Touchdown, Wolverines.
0: You hear him at Chrysler.
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0: And you hear him right here, right now. 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

0: 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That is The Miz. He's back in the big chair. You can find Matt Misler on X at The Miz on Air. I am Anthony Bellino. 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And it's really nice, you know, if the Tigers just continue this current trend, I'll never have to update the rundown at 10:20. I just keep Tigers lose again in the rundown, and that'll be fun. And it's just one less thing for me to do. So that's good. They're making my life very, very easy. Mr. Misler, how are you on this Tuesday?
1: Best way to describe it, Bone Thugs and Harmony said it best, wake up, wake up. It's the first of the month.
0: It is the first of the month, September 1st, 2026. Can you believe that?
1: I cannot believe that we are in the month of the greatest sport of all time in football.
0: Football.
1: Football.
0: I mean, all 12 people that got to watch USC's home opener. I mean, shout out to the fans in Southern California.
1: I'm pretty sure that's all 12 of them cheering right there.
0: You know, and in Northern California as well. Stanford with a sold crowd. They had six fans at their games.
1: I'm pretty sure they may have had more. They did at USC. I'm pretty sure Southern Cal fans were giving phone calls to over to the Rose Bowl and saying, hey, can we borrow some of those? Like, actually, can we borrow all of those banners real quick for today's game? Because nobody's showing up.
0: We need to tarp our fields. Hey, here's the deal. And Lomas and I were talking about this last night a little bit. I have no remorse. You get zero excuse. It is always... like, your weather's always good.
1: Yeah.
0: It's football season. They're fake fans. I don't want to hear about it. I don't care. The LA TV market, yeah, sure. Big Ten, coast to coast, whatever. However you want to sell it, that's fine. You are a top 15 preseason team in the country. I know it's San Jose State. Look, a lot of us have clunkers week one. Mm-hmm. There's a couple good games we went through with John Wagner we can look forward to here on Sunday that are going to be awesome. Wisconsin, Notre Dame is going to be great at Lambeau. Are you kidding me?
1: Banger.
0: Let's go. You know, buckle that chin strap up, kiddos. However, if your team is top 15, if your team's top 25, if your team is at home and it's the opening weekend and you're not going out there and Lowe's trying to kick to me, they got other stuff to do. And I'm like, Chief, I've been out there -4 degree weather as we're playing a god-awful Northwestern team, and I got snot frozen to the side of my face, and I'm scrunched up there in the big house. Like, you got to be kidding me.
1: I mean, you had Florida State who are not.

0: the reasoning why. No, because if you want to flash back to when you had a coach that was giving you some dubs, just like how Lincoln Riley's trying to at this point, you had... Oh, man. The chop is coming. Even the drunk people are still chopping at this point right now. And
1: chop wood, carry water.
0: Yep.
1: Chop your own wood, it'll warm you twice. Abraham Lincoln.
0: But, I mean, at the very least, like... I don't want to hear that, oh, the weather was too hot, it was too humid. You played the same opponent a few years, I would say, what, maybe a decade or so ago? Hotter and more humid, and you sold the Coliseum out. That's embarrassing on all accounts. You better show up on Friday night, that's all I'm saying. Especially when our when my boy DG, I'm pretty sure, is going to be on that call with Timmy B.
1: Dude, I have an affinity for the Florida schools. Except for Florida. I feel bad saying that in front of Lomas. I've never been a Gator guy, but Florida State with the chop, the Bobby Bowden era, the U, right? It's all about the U, the Hurricanes, little cane logo with the hat on. Yeah, you know, that's
0: Michael Irvin just showing up, taking a belt off and whipping a water cooler.
1: Yeah, that was a lot.
0: That was a lot.
1: That was, you don't need to, the whole belt thing too. Hopefully we can get past that.
0: Licking good.
1: Yeah, if we can get past that as a society, I think that'll be great. I get the whole BTA thing. It, you know, it's funny, I suppose, you know, until somebody catches a domestic charge, they end up on the commissioner's exempt list. Adrian Peterson.
0: Uh-oh.
1: You know what I mean? You know what I mean?
0: Uh-oh.
1: It's like, how much fun are we having with this? Because when Adrian Peterson did it, it was a problem.
0: Yeah.
1: But now it's a celebration. You know what I mean?
0: Well, one of them was with the belt. The other one was, you know, having the child go outside and get a branch. Maybe that's the difference.
1: It's the same thing.
0: I know.
1: At the end of the day, you know what I mean? You know what I mean? It's like when she leaves, it's like, oh my God, she's so empowered and she's got mental clarity and this, that, and the third, and it's all about empowerment. He leaves and he's a deadbeat. It's like, well, time out. Double standard. All right, what's going on across the world of sports? We'll get you all caught up with all the happenings on news all right now in the headlines.
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6: This is huge news.
1: Some of you people are going to get real comfortable with me because I'm real comfortable getting real uncomfortable here on the radio. Just so you know, Tigers suck. They lose. I hate to use that word on the radio, too. I think it's very unprofessional. I got no other way to say it, though. They lose 11-1 to the Twins. Season's over. We'll unfortunately have to talk about it coming up next, but we'll make quick work of it. Rams defensive tackle Aaron Donald did not practice yesterday. Sean McVay says this was a part of the plan all along. He reiterated that he didn't want to put a timeline on when Aaron Donald will play his first game after being retired for 2 years. Look, Myles Garrett's been a little dinged up in training camp as well, and I know they're trying to get this all figured out here. Look, it might look good on paper, but until it actually happens in real life, let's not pretend like these guys don't actually have to go out there and play. Like they did, just because they walk out there with the names and the numbers on doesn't make them automatic world beaters. Automatical. I just tried to make up a word. It does not automatically make them the greatest defensive line ever assembled. Like you actually have to do stuff.
0: Mm-hmm.
1: So let's all pump the brakes here before we say, oh my God, Aaron Donald's there with Myles Garrett. Like Myles Garrett's been injured and Aaron Donald's off the couch. Aaron Donald off the couch is a superior human physically than 99.9% of planet Earth. Sure. However, like the offensive lines have been in training camp. Like guys are ready to go. If you think that some offensive lineman who's getting paid millions of dollars is just going to show up there and be like, oh my God, it's Aaron Donald. They're going to, you know, wet their shorts. I got another story I can tell you here. And those guys are just as mean and nasty. The deadlines often spur some negotiations here. And there's been a hard line deadline for the Pittsburgh Steelers, and their negotiating window is closed. They will not negotiate with terrorists. And they had some extension talks that where the bottom fell out with their starting corner, Joey Porter Jr. And the Steelers GM, Omar Khan, said yesterday the organization's policy of not negotiating contracts during the regular season will remain in place. That means the two sides have until Pittsburgh's week one game against the Falcons, September 13th, to reach an agreement. If not, they'll wait to the offseason. Giants wide receiver Malik Nabers feeling good, but mum so far on playing in week one. They open up the season in their division against the Dallas Cowboys. Neighbors coming back from that torn ACL from last year has progressed to full practices throughout the summer.

0: everything's been trending in the right direction. We shall see. I mean, I was high early on the Giants because I think that Coach Harbaugh is going to do just a world of difference there. But I don't know, man. After watching that offensive line get beat like a drum in the preseason, Jackson Dart, you got to keep him healthy. Former Michigan great Joe Milton III has been waived by the Cowboys. Sam Howell will be the backup quarterback. Did you know Joe Milton, the only quarterback in the Madden video game with a 99 arm strength?
1: I did not know that. I would have thought there would have been other ones, but the Mo you know, I believe, is the reference here.
0: Yeah, so he is out in Dallas, and look, could throw the ball over the mountains, but yeah, and that's all great and all, but you have to be able to throw the ball on target.
1: Bet you can throw it over them mountains over there. Okay, Uncle Rico.
0: There you go, you got the reference. LSU coach Lane Kiffin said yesterday that he struggled with the decision to continue to pursue former NFL rookies seeking a fifth year of eligibility because... You know, he's just struggling with all of this. It's so hard because, you know, he even said his current players said to bring him. But now Kiffin, you know, feel a little better in the struggle. Said tight end Daquan Wright, who was released by the Browns, has been practicing with the team along with former Notre Dame defensive end Junior Tui Hamalakalakalaka. And yeah. Kiffin said that his final roster is due to the SEC on Friday, and he's just struggling right now.
1: Uh-huh.
0: Every one of them is emphatic about if they can help us win, to bring them. Oh, shut up.
1: Hurt my feelings.
0: Yeah, exactly.
1: Hurt my feelings.
0: Go get a job. Get a job. You're done. It's over. Football's over for you. You can train, and you might be able to make a practice squad somewhere. Well, if that was your kid, he's an adult. That is 18 years old. We used to refer to them as college kids when they were amateurs.
1: Mm-hmm.
0: I got it, and even I'm bad at this. Stop calling them college kids. They can vote. They can enlist. They're charged as adults. They're adults. Grow up. Stop coddling. Be a man. Go get a job. You're done. It's over. Well, if they were your kids, hey, well, they're not. If my mom had wheels, she'd be a bicycle. But she's not. Okay? My aunt had balls, she'd be my uncle. But she doesn't, so she ain't. That's what it is. Go get a job.
1: Pull up your pants, take out the bra, and be a man.
0: You are now, you effectively tried the NFL. It didn't work out for you. You're not coming back. If you tried the WNBA, you tried the NBA, you tried the EuroLeague, you're not coming back to college sports. It's over. These are for college athletes. You're all done here. You want to come back to college at any time, you are more than welcome to come back and pursue your education. They'll help you out and get a degree. You can go get a master's, a doctorate, whatever you want to do. Be an MD. Sure. That's fine. Go back to college. Great. Good for you. I'm sure the university is going to take great care of you. Lane Kiffin's a snake oil salesman. I'm tired of him. UCLA fired their AD yesterday.
1: Oh.
0: In a letter to the community, Chancellor Julio Frank explained the move, citing the Bruins Athletics currently carries a significant financial deficit and its current path is not sustainable. You want it? See?
1: Mm.
0: This is dude, you know how many actual athletic departments turn a profit? And this was prior to the NIL era. It's not sustainable. And the people that don't understand this are the same loudmouths that are like, now the kids need to get paid. Sure, fine, great. Until you're willing to CBA this thing, and until you're willing to have legitimate conversations about what actually generates income, I don't want to hear about it. Take a hike. I'll just use men's golf because I love golf. Nobody's going to watch it. It costs too much money. That's a failing business. In my t-shirt model, they're not selling t-shirts. You know what does? Football. Football sells t-shirts.
1: Damn,
0: men's basketball sells t-shirts. Some women's basketball programs can sell t-shirts. Everything else is a loss. Now you got to pay the players. On top of everything you're already giving them, it's a loss. Why is it so hard for everybody to understand? Why is everybody living in fantasy land? USC, by the way, we joked about their pathetic crowd that they had. I mean, they already have some tarps out. They're going to need more tarps.
1: Yep.
0: Maybe there's a tarp company that could get an NIL deal out of it. They were ranked 14th in the country, fifth season under Lincoln Riley. You know, sometimes the grass isn't always greener. I mean, Boomer Sooner. 51,140 four fans is what they called that attendance against San Jose. Can you believe that? They did have to address this, saying, quote, increased attendance the rest of the season is their hope. We understand the factors impacted Saturday's game. We have high expectations and a premier home schedule this season. And we know the competitive advantage and electric Coliseum atmosphere can provide our program. We thank our fans who showed up Saturday, all four of them, and look forward to seeing increased attendance the rest of the season.
1: I mean, Michigan fans that made that trip out last year were quite comfortable to be able to sprawl out a little bit from what I've heard.
0: Yeah. Look, the National Weather Service issued a heat advisory. A heat advisory?
1: Here in Michigan, right?
0: No. At USC. Heat advisory. Come on. freshman Tommy Carr named Michigan's backup quarterback. That's really exciting. What a great story that is. So cool for him. Aaron Judge traveled with the Yankees for their West Coast trip this week, nearing his return. They're looking at potentially September 8th to get back into the lineup. They opened up with a 10-1 loss to the Angels. Yikes.
1: Ugh.
0: That's rough. San Diego Padres will be calling up the catching prospect Ethan Salas when the rosters expand today. The number 13 prospect in the latest prospect ranking. Salas has been in the Padres organization since he signed an international free agent contract when he was 16 years old. By the way, I don't know if you've seen the reports that 14-year-old Dominican pitcher looks just like Bronny James. There's no way that kid's 14. He's got a bigger beard than I do. There's no way. That dude is built. He's at least 23. And we didn't mention this yesterday, but shout out to Stephen Alker, who won the Ally Challenge on Sunday for his second straight PGA Tour Champions victory and third of the season, closing with a 4-under-68 at Warwick Hills here in Michigan. So that's pretty exciting. What happened to Michael Block? He shot 74, tied for third at 11 under par. The wheels came off. They were talking about the Block party. That wasn't great. All right, we're going to step aside. When we return, what in God's green earth is going on with our Detroit Tigers? Holy mackerel, was that a mess last night. Poor Jackson Job. That wasn't great. We got no hitting. The offense has officially left the ballpark. We'll talk about it next right here in the Morning Blitz of the Big 1050 WTKA.
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0: 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By the way, we got some news on Jalen Duren, a report surfacing the web and the wire earlier today, about an hour ago. Jalen Duren reportedly wants $40 million a year. I thought that's what the deal was coming in. I thought it was 4 for $40 for a total of $160, but neither here nor there. That's what he's been looking for from the Pistons, has been rejecting offers starting around $35 million per year. That would bring him in at $140 in total. Pistons are offering a 5-year deal that would pay Duren in the range of $35 million annually. Duren is requesting a deal with an average salary in excess of $40 million. So that's interesting. That's interesting. Now, according to Omari Sankofa, the Free Press, the Pistons and Jalen Duren standoff could end and should end at the end of this month. So training camp begins Tuesday, September 29th. He's a restricted free agent, has until October 1st to accept a qualifying offer, 1 year worth $9.6 million. That would allow him to enter unrestricted free agency in 2027. So if you're gonna waste a year, he would have to have the most magnificent year on the planet this year. I'm not going to disparage the young man because I really do like him. I think there's a world of potential there. I think it'd be a massive financial mistake to waste a year of your career for under $10 million. But neither here nor there. Maybe he's getting some awful advice. I don't know what to tell him. But I'm getting to the point where I'm about over it. So either sign the damn thing or take the qualifying offer and be done with it. And we can maybe move him at the deadline. You don't want to be here. I don't need you. That's kind of where I'm at right now, across the board. And I was talking about this with Lomas yesterday as well. Mm-hmm. You know, with the whole Scooble thing, you know, the Scooble start, we didn't knock him out early, so we didn't have any drama there. He didn't go more than 6 innings. So a typical Scooble start, 6 innings, 6 or 7 strikeouts, less than 90 pitches, got pulled and his team wasn't winning. So a very Scooble-esque type of start, really no drama there. And I don't need him walking around with a towel over his shoulder, you know, with the crocodile tears. I don't buy it. If you wanted to be here, you would be here. A lot of people have signed contracts for a lot less money to stay where they're at and be forced into deals for a lot less money to stay in a position. So I really don't want to hear. I really don't care. Flat out, point blank, period. Like, I don't give a rat's ass. I hope the Dodgers lose every single game he starts. I don't care if he comes back, to be honest with you. Mm-hmm. And he's like, well, I hope the Tigers are in play. If we are, great. I don't really feel like spending $300 million on a guy that starts once every 5 days, can't go more than 7 innings, and it isn't a guaranteed win. That's not good enough. And I'm so sick and tired of reading people on the internet acting like this guy's Jesus Christ every time he steps on the mound. He's not. He got pulled, and the Tigers had a lead. The Tigers were up 1-0 Friday night when Tarek Skubal left the game.
1: Really, the big thing, though, too, I mean, don't get me wrong. Would I like, you know, Skubal to come back? Sure. But I would also like to get some competent offense at the same time.
0: Competent offense?
1: I know. It's a mind-blowing thing. I know.
0: Goodness gracious. And you know what? Look, the season's over. You know, you got no offense. Jackson Jobe gives up 4 runs last night, including a pair of dingers in Route 2, 5 given up overall. Bullpen gives up 4 more. You know, I don't know. It's a wrap. You've lost 13 of 16. The offense has just plummeted. They've just won 3 times in the last 16 games. They've been outscored by 35 runs. You lose last night. You go 6 games back in the American League wildcard chase. 9.5 games back in the AL Central, 25 games to play. Not even worth talking about it. And I'm going to find that guy who was tweeting at me about me being slow. And as John Wagner pointed out yesterday, you know, what do you think you got better odds of? Us catching somebody or us being caught?
1: Well, I think we found out that answer.
0: You got a game and a half on Kansas City right now. We're 63-74. They're 62-76. They're 8-2 over their last 10 games. Are the Kansas City Royals. And they got the Marlins coming up tonight in the first game of their series. An even 500 club in the NL. So who knows? Who knows? But this thing's over, man. It's a wrap. It's curtains.
1: Mm-hmm. Like,
0: they're donezo. So
1: toodaloo.
0: Yeah, just ride it out, I suppose.
1: Thank goodness football is just around the corner.
0: One run, five hits, two errors. The line on Minnesota, 11 runs, nine hits, no errors. In the box for the Tigers, Gleyber Torres was 1-for-4 with a K. Colt Keith was 0-for-3 with a walk drawn and two strikeouts. McGonigal was 0-for-4. Zeros across the board. Dingler was 0-for-4 with a K. Callahan was 1-for-3, a walk drawn and two Ks. Zach McKinstry was 1-for-4 with two strikeouts. Torkelson was 0-for-1 with a K. Valencia came in. He was 0-for-1 with a K. I meant to say that Torque had a walk drawn, so apologies there. Max Clark was 0-for-3 with a strikeout. Hao-Yu Lee was 2-for-3 with a home run, an RBI, a run scored, and a strikeout. In total, the Tigers were 5-for-30 from the dish, 3 walks drawn, 11 strikeouts as a team, 0-for-5 with runners in scoring position, and left 6 on the bag.
1: You ain't going to win games that way.
0: Jackson Jobe, 5 innings, 6 hits, 5 runs, 4 of which were earned, walked 2, struck out 4, gave up 2 home runs through 92 pitches.
1: Yeah.
0: And Zach McKinstry. He gave up 2 earned runs, too. He got to pitch. So that's always fun when a positional guy comes in. Once that happens, I will always contest this. Once the other team says, hey, we're going to go with the positional guy, shut it down. The game's over.
1: Mm-hmm.
0: You don't even have to go 9. Everybody go back to the dugout. Like, it's over. It's a wrap.
1: Everyone go back to the locker room. It's over. We're done. Yep.
0: Everybody
1: stay here.
0: Just go home. Just go home. But the Scooble thing, man, I can't get over. And people are like, oh, man, did they love him? Did they, you know, were they booing him? Like, I'll tell you what a boo is. A boo is Matthew Stafford coming back to Detroit in the playoff game. That's a boo. That's what a boo sounds like. Now, whether they were saying Scoob or boo, I don't really know. And I heard, whoever with Sam, you know, about a Tigers or any Detroit sports athlete coming back that was as revered as Scooble, Justin Verlander. I would put him in the mix.
1: Mm-hmm.
0: Coming back, Matthew Stafford, when he left, people were printing shirts that said the Detroit Rams. People loved that guy. They loved him. They printed shirts and sold them at the mall, lest we forget.
1: I remember that. Yeah.
0: Yeah. So there have been people that have left that were way more loved than Tarek Skubal. And I'm not here to hate on him. It's fine. I'm not paying somebody that much money that hasn't been that good this year. Call it what it is. Do you have a better chance of winning the game when he's out there? I don't know. Not if you can't score a run.
1: Yeah,
0: if
1: your offense can't do squat, I mean, how you expect to win?
0: Yeah.
1: And I mean, granted, you know, I know he spent time on the IL or whatever, but that still doesn't defeat the purpose that the offense just has been stagnant at best.
0: They stink.
1: Yeah. That's why I said at best stagnant, but really, there's just rip off the duct tape bandage. They're just bad.
0: They're just bad.
1: T-R-B-L. Charles Barkley, that was terrible.
0: You know, they got 7 runs in that loss against Kansas City, right?
1: Yep.
0: Going back to their last win. So after the 8-5 win against Pittsburgh, here's every game and the runs they've scored.
1: Oh, boy.
0: 1 run and a loss, 3 runs and a loss, 2 runs and a loss, 1 run and a loss, 7 runs, the Kansas City game and a loss, 1 run and a loss, 4 and a win. That's cool. Got shut out, lost. 1 and a loss, 2 and a win against L.A., 1 and a loss, 1 and a loss. We don't have any offense.
1: Nope.
0: Our run differential was great. Things were looking up. Everything was fine. Life was good. You know, we were battling it out. The wheels have come off. You know, we're playing to the average. That's what it is. We are playing to the number on the back of our baseball card. And I hate to say it any other way. That's about all I got for you.
1: Yeah. It's not even wheels have fallen off. It's the entire axle is rusted.
0: It's rusted. Our boy Troy will take the mound tonight for the Tigers. Second game in the 3-game series. 7:40 first pitch. Oh, great. They got a lefty going for Minnesota. Watch us now. Wait, watch us torch this guy. Connor Prelip. Watch us give him the business. He's got a 5.55 ERA.
1: This is his first start since the beginning of June, by the way. And if memory serves me correctly, when I was driving in, I believe he'll probably go off because it's his birthday, too.
0: Oh,
1: good. Because you know how things are going to roll out. Oh, the emotion. It's his birthday. He's going to probably have a whole bunch of family there to celebrate birthday and pitch against the Tigers, who are god-awful offensively. So, yeah, he'll probably have an 11-strikeout outing himself.
0: Yeah, so we'll see. But you know, Troy Melton gives you a great opportunity to win. He's 7-3 with a 1.86 ERA and a 1.01 whip over 97 innings pitched thus far this season. All right, when we step aside, we are going to pick up with our NFL divisional preview, taking you all the way to the opening kickoff Wednesday, Thursday next week for week one of the NFL football season. Today we'll be diving into the AFC West. Lomas and I will break that down for you next here on the Mid-Morning Blitz on the Big Ten 50 WTKA.
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0: Elvis Brown. I'm Anthony Bellino. All right, Lo, let's dive right into it. You were in Indy. How was St. Elmo's?
1: Oh, it was great, AB.
0: Did you eat the shrimp? Was.
1: Yes, we did, man.
0: Shrimp cocktail? And,
1: yeah.
0: Ooh, a little spice?
1: The waiter told us, he said, this is the technique. He said, breathe through your nose, not your mouth. And it lessens the intensity.
0: I want it. I want it intense. Like
1: it
0: you're
1: was. It was
0: like
1: good.
0: You're camping. Intense.
1: Yeah.
0: Anthony Richardson Sr., not great. Riley Leonard, not great. Easton Stick, really not great. Our defense was pretty good. And offensively, Josh Dobbs leads the way. 15 of 19, 128, two touchdowns. Lo, what I took away from this game is that Josh Dobbs is a pro's pro. That's a professional quarterback. He can come in. He can run the offense. He knows what the hell's going on. He's got the size. He can do the job. I am, and the Lions are going to keep him at quarterback number two on the initial 53-man roster. I love it. It was an easy choice for me.
1: Well, the thing for me is that I've always heard how smart he was. I mean, I don't know what his degree is in, but there's something crazy. But the thing that really impressed me was to see it on display because – AB, I'm telling you what impressed me. They were running empty backfield. They
0: Aerospace engineering.
1: There you go. So you could tell he could pick up things faster because he hadn't been in camp for a couple of weeks, if that. And they were running empty backfield. And that's one of the last things you install as an offensive coordinator to your offense is the empty backfield. Why? Because there's nobody back there as a blocker. You don't have a running back there. So if they send more pressure than you can block, your quarterback has to know where the pressure's coming from. He has to know where his pressure beaters are, meaning guys that can beat that pressure, and he has to be able to deliver the ball to them. That doesn't happen a lot of times when you bring in new guys, let alone the veteran, but just new guys into your new offense, into a new scheme. And he seems to have handled it so well. And the other thing I love, AB, them legs. It gives us a threat that we've never had or haven't had around here in Detroit. Think about it.
0: Hey, Kelsey, will you cut that, please?
1: Hey, look, we can do some RPOs and some different things we can kind of install when you got a quarterback that can use his legs. Should I say instead? Oh, I like
0: you get
1: legs.
0: That? Oh man, you know what? I love his legs. Whoa! Yeah, you know we can call Josh Dobbs. His nickname is the Pastronaut.
1: Oh, the Pastronaut,
0: like an astronaut, but he passes.
1: Like
0: yeah, the
1: I
0: Pastronaut.
1: Like
0: I love that for Josh Dobbs. On the ball carrying side, Jacob Saylor, 17 carries, 100 yards in the game. How impressed were you with Jacob Saylor's, not just in this game, but all throughout training camp, Lomas Brown? Because, you know, he is one of five running backs that's going to be kept on this team. Jacob Saylor, Jabari Small, Sione Vaki, Isaiah Pacheco, and Jahmyr Gibbs. The team's going to keep five running backs.
1: Yeah, I see that through nutrition, AB. They have to. I mean, again, Sononi hadn't been able to show himself to be healthy, right? Isaiah Pacheco, he hadn't been healthy since he'd been here.
0: Spinach.
1: Even Jabari Smalls, he's had a few injuries that's kind of hampered him. So you don't want that whole load being put on Jahmyr Gibbs. So you have to have these guys back there because they're going to get beat up, AB. So hopefully we'll be able to start the season with the Vaki and Pacheco healthy.
0: Four wide receivers are going to make the team. Amon-Ra, J-Mo, Isaac Tesla, and Tay Martin. Kendrick Law went reserved injured. Tom Kennedy and Greg Dortch both released. Dominic Lovett, Tariq Black, Malik Cunningham, Lucky Jackson all got waived. Four wide receivers?
1: It seems
0: like we're heavy at running back, and we're a little light here in wide receiver there, partner.
1: Well, I think they're going to depend on the tight end position, which you will get to next. I think they're going to depend on that to kind of in the production field, AB, be able to get passes to the tight ends. Of course, we know they block in the running game. So that's what I'm thinking. Remember, Drew Petsine is right tight end heavy. Remember, that's all he ran out in Arizona was two tight end, three tight end set. So he wanted to come here and bring that here. So I could see them keeping, you know, the number of tight ends they have and the least number of wide receivers that they've kept.
0: Yeah, I mean, think about Trey McBride last year, 8,224 targets. Sam Laporta, one of three tight ends, he'll get the starting role. Brock Wright, Jackson Meeks, the former wide receiver turned tight end. That's really interesting. The team releases Tyler Conklin and waves Thomas Gordon and Zach Horton. So Jackson Meeks, a wide receiver into converted tight end. So you'd figure, you know, roughly better with the hands, going to need some polish on the blocking, but maybe that's exactly what you were just leaning towards, the fact that we get into 12 or 13 personnel, you've got a couple of extremely good pass catchers.
1: Oh, yeah. Think about, man, the pressure there he can put on the defense, meaning who's going to cover him? Do you put a safety on him? I don't know if a linebacker can cover him at least consistently. So, yeah, he presents a matchup problem. But I was a little shocked that Tyler Conklin got cut.
0: Nine offensive linemen will play. We'll go right to left. Blake Miller, Tate Ratledge, Juice Scruggs in the middle, Christian Mahogany, and Panay Sewell. The reserves, Bren Bartsch, Larry Borum, Miles Frazier, and Seth McLaughlin. IR with the designation of return will be Cade Mays. Non-football injury list, Giovanni Manu. Waived with an injury settlement will be Michael Neese, and then waived outright, Mason Miller, Melvin Priestley, Devin Cochran, Colby Sorsdale, and Gus Hartwig.
1: So me, AB, I got to see more out of Miles Frazier and Larry Borum. I just have to see more out of those guys. I was really disappointed with Miles this offseason. I'm sorry, this, you know, preseason, because I thought he would took a step, seemed like he took the step going backwards. So hopefully he can regain that. And Larry Borum, a guy that I think you spent like $5 million to bring him in here to be your swing tackle or to be your insurance tackle. I thought they brought him in here to really, push Blake, you know, push the first round pick. I mean, but yeah, man, so they got to get better.
0: Defensive line, they kept 11, Aiden Tyleek, Aleem McNeil, DJ Wanham, the reserves, Tyler Lacy, Derek Moore, Ahmed Hassanin, Levi Onzarike, Skylar Gil Howard, Makai Wingo, and Eric O'Neill, the undrafted free agent out of Rutgers.
1: Hey, yes. I'm happy for
0: Shout
1: Eric
0: out for
1: O'Neill.
0: Him.
1: Yes, he
0: That's awesome.
1: Out. Look, man, a coach talked about him every week, pretty much after practice or when we had our press conferences with coach. So he earned that spot. Again, AB, who I need to see more out of. And when I say see more out of, I just need to see him on the field more. That's Makai Wingo. I mean, man, come on, man. You got the play, man. Your availability is your best ability.
0: You're preaching the choir. Peyton Turner got the reserve injured. Waived Anthony Lucas, Tyree West, Chris Smith, Ben Stilley, and Miles Adams were outright released. Six linebackers make the club. Jack Campbell, Derek Barnes, Devin White, Rodrigo, Trevor Nowoski, and Jimmy Roldler. Reserve and injured got Damone Clark. Waived was Eric Hunter and released Joe Bocci, Troy Reader, and Amen Ogbonbamiga.
1: Yeah, I was pulling for E40, and that's Eric Hunter. He's the guy that I like, Eric. So I wish, you know, is he on the practice squad? He didn't make the practice squad, AB.
0: Oh, man, you got me jumping all over the place.
1: Yeah,
0: why would
1: I'm
0: you
1: sorry,
0: throw me under the bus?
1: Ogbonbamiga
0: was our only linebacker that made the practice
1: squad.
0: Yeah,
1: man, I wanted Eric Hunter. I thought he flashed a lot. But, you know, again, the interesting thing to me at the linebacker position is how Devin White has come in here and got him a starting job. I mean,
0: tackling fuel.
1: Yeah, he has come in here and just taken the job over, man. And then Jimmy Roldler, I mean, we hadn't seen anything from him. I know he's been hurt a lot, AB, but that's kind of surprised me, too, that they kept him, I guess, because of how they drafted him.
0: Yeah, got to it, a third-round pick. We'll get to the defensive back specialist, Jack Fox, Jake Bates, the kicker, Lomas Brown, Golf Classic, what do we call him, committee, the chair,
1: yeah, chair.
0: Hogan
1: He's
0: Hatton.
1: The chair. Yes,
0: yeah,
1: he is.
0: He is the chair, long snapper, Hogan
1: Before
0: Hatton.
1: You leave them, you know who I'm worried about. I'm telling you.
0: Say it.
1: AB,
0: don't say
1: the
0: it.
1: Worst part of our game versus Indy, it wasn't offense, it wasn't defense, it was special teams. Think about it. We missed, what, extra point. Mm-hmm. We missed a field goal. Mm-hmm. We had a penalty because we didn't get the ball in the zone, the kicking zone. Mm-hmm. Man, all that's hidden yardage that adds up against you. And, you know, Jake has been a little inconsistent even in practice all this preseason. So, hey, man, we... Okay, I'll leave it at that.
0: Leave it at that. I mean, I'm going to go burn some sage and sacrifice a chicken. defensive backs, we got 10 of them. DJ Reed, Rock Ya-Sin, Roger McCreary at the nickel, Chuck Clark, Avante Maddox, Thomas Harper, Khalil Dorsey, shout out to his ankle, Keith Abney II, my guy, also at the nickel, Christian Izian, and Ennis Rakestraw Jr. Waived were Nick Whiteside, Amaris Brown, Ryan Cooper, Ekpo Boye-Doe, Eric Scott Jr., Jason Taylor II, and Dan Jackson.
1: Okay, the most disappointing thing to me is to see Ennis Rakestraw Jr. as a reserve. The job was his to take, AB.
0: Yep.
1: And to see him as a reserve, that's very disappointing.
0: Now, on the practice squad, Luke Altmyer made it, so he was signed
1: like
0: on the practice
1: that.
0: Squad.
1: That's my guy. Love some Luke.
0: Linebacker Joe Bocci, defensive back Amaris Brown, offensive lineman Devin Cochran, tight end Thomas Gordon, wide receivers Lucky Jackson and Tom Kennedy, edge rusher Anthony Lucas, guard Mason Miller, like him a lot, playing a little center. Yeah. Ogbon Bamiga, the linebacker, defensive lineman Ben Stille and Chris Smith, as well as Tyree West and cornerback Nick Whiteside. And that is your practice squad. As of right now.
1: Yeah, sounds good to me. All those guys were guys that Coach mentioned. So I know he said this was going to be some of the most difficult cuts that he's had to make since he's been here. I know it was eating at Coach to have to make the cuts that he did, because he talks about how these guys gave so much of themselves while they were here as Detroit Lions. So all I'll say, AB, is good luck to those guys and their future endeavors.
0: Yeah, really happy for Mason Miller, too, to be able to make the practice squad. I think that there's some serious potential with that young man. It does look like the Bills are going to pick up former Lions wide receiver Greg Dortch and sign him to the practice.
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1: Golf up under center, single back gives. They give it to Jameer. Put it outside. Got a blocker. Down to the 10, to the 5, to the end zone. Wave to him. He's gone, baby. Touchdown, Detroit Lions.
0: You hear him at the big house.
2: Bryce is going to take a shot looking for Andrew Marsh, who's got it in the near corner of the end zone. Touchdown, Wolverines.
0: You hear him at Chrysler.
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0: 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Take a look inside. Join us. Watch us. Have a good time. Wow. I was doing some stuff here. I had my hand in my hair, and I'm looking crazy right now. Miz should have said something like, bro, you're looking crazy right now on the stream.
1: You look a heck of a lot better than I do, but then again, I'm also not, like, video on my stream. So
0: yeah. What's going on? You're hiding out over there. You know, Korean Pistons fan Tom Hurd. Do you know him?
1: I am familiar with
0: him. You know of him? I don't expect you to actually, like, know him. Like, he's going to call you up and invite you to Korea for, you know, whatever their
1: I wouldn't be upset if he were to call me. I'd be like, hey, Miz, you want to come on through? I'm like, hell yeah, brother.
0: Yeah, I mean, look, maybe we could all go there. But he said that he has a question. Why are there no tailgates for Pistons, Red Wings, or Tigers games? Is it a strict football thing? People are like, well, we do have a tailgate for opening day. And, you know, I do have this theory as to why the Pistons got the 3 p.m. opening day game against the Boston Celtics on October 20th. And maybe, and I could be totally off base here, this could just be me throwing stuff at the wall to see what sticks, but maybe MLB sees how Detroit does opening day for the Detroit Tigers. And maybe there's a chance that the NBA is like, look, we want to have a triple header. We have to start one of them in the afternoon. Let's go with Detroit coming off of a, you know, number one seed, 60-win team. We've talked about that. Yada, yada, yada. Everybody understands that. Okay, cool. But you see the way that this city does opening day for the Tigers. Why not give them a chance or an opportunity to do something very, very similar opening day for the Detroit Pistons in a similar form or fashion? So just follow me on this real quick. Imagine everybody in their throwback Piston teal, right? Because that's what we want. We want Piston teal.
1: Yep.
0: Everybody's in their throwback Pistons gear or their red, white, and blue. And the bar scene is hopping in and around LCA, right? Mm-hmm. All up and down Woodward, restaurants, everybody. And the Pistons opening day becomes a celebratory thing. And we do it so well on October 20th that the league grants us, like, that game the rest of the way. And they're like, hey, opening day, we are going to do opening day in Detroit every single year. And they're going to get the first game of the season because look at this. And instead of using stock footage where the Hudson Building isn't complete or the Hudson Building isn't even there like they do for some of the other leagues, they actually have, like, man on the street type of stuff where you have one guy with literally you can shoot it on an iPhone and upload it to Instagram with a Rode mic and be good. And they could hit, like, everything up and down Woodward because there's a million different places that you can go. I'll just use the, what street are Grey Ghost and Second Best on? Literally right across in the arena.
1: Yeah.
0: You know, Empire, Kitchen and Cocktails. Like, you can go all the way up and down. You can do brunch. I had brunch at a great brunch spot. I can't remember what the name of it is. The food was phenomenal. The service was great. It's on Woodward. It's a couple blocks away from LCA. It's on the opposite side of the street of LCA, the other side of Woodward.
1: Oh,
0: it's got a big yellow sign. Big yellow sign.
1: I can't remember the name of it offhand either.
0: Big yellow sign. So if you're riding around looking for a brunch place, that is, and it's not like they do have music, but there's no live DJ. There's nobody standing on tables shaking the rear end, like nothing like that. But it's a good brunch spot. Big yellow sign. Just look for that. You're gonna be like, hey, that's the one that Anthony was talking about. Yes, like phenomenal. It was great. But maybe, just maybe, that could be what Pistons opening day turns into. So tomorrow, by the way, we're going to begin our 8 divisions in 8 days, Wednesday, Thursday, Friday, and then take you all the way through next week. We'll begin tomorrow with the AFC West. If you see that on the rundown, we went through the Lions roster with Lomas there for you in hour number one. Here in hour number two, because we are, you know, just Tuesday, Wednesday, Thursday, Friday before the weekend, right? And so today we're going to take a look at the Power Four conferences across football. We'll do a

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3: This is huge news.
4: The Jalen Duren Detroit Pistons saga continues. Now, the Pistons are offering a 5-year deal that would allegedly pay JD in the range of $35 million per year annually. Duren is allegedly requesting a deal with an average salary in excess of $40 million per season. Kind of what we thought. 4 years at $40 million gets you to $160. 4 and 5, obviously, takes you up to $200 million. They have until October to get everything sorted out before he would have to play at a qualifying offer of $9.6 million, which that would be such a massive, massive mistake to throw away a year of your career over this kind of fight where a lot of people have signed a lot of deals for a lot less. And this is the first of 3 contracts that you're going to sign. You know, obviously, we're not accounting for injury here, but the first of 3 big contracts you're going to sign. If it's a 4-year deal, right, taking a year off of this, right, 5 years takes you to 27. 4 years takes you to the age of 26. Then you get one that expires at the age of 30, and then you get one at the age of 34, and you could probably still sign another one at the age of 38. What are we doing? Get the deal done. I feel like it's a lot of posturing. Tonight, it'll be Troy Melton and maybe a starter to be determined. We've got a couple of conflicting reports as to who will be the starter for Minnesota. Troy Melton, 7-3 with a 1.86 ERA and a 1.01 whip over 97 innings pitched. Tigers got absolutely clobbered last night. Maybe Troy will give us a better chance here tonight in game number 2. Tigers lost last night 11-1. Jackson Jobe was your starter. 5 innings, 6 hits, 5 runs against, 4 were earned. Walked 2, struck out 4, gave up 2 home runs through 92 pitches. Zach McKinstry had to pitch. He threw 31 pitches. Zach McKinstry did. Tigers batters drew 3 walks and struck out 11 times as opposed to the Twinkies. That wasn't great. They drew 7 walks and only struck out 5 times. Tigers at the dish were 5-for-30, 1 run on 5 hits and 2 errors. Twins last night, 11 runs on 9 hits and no errors. The Twins are 66-72. Tigers are 63-74. It's not looking good. We're now 9 games back of Chicago in the AL Central. We are falling like a brick. Only a game and a half lead on Kansas City. They begin a series against the Marlins tonight. We're 63-74. They're 62-76. It's all bad right now, Tigers fans. It's all bad. Rams defensive tackle Aaron Donald did not practice yesterday. However, head ball coach Sean McVay said this was, quote, part of the plan all along. Now, McVay did reiterate he's not putting a timeline on Aaron Donald and when he will play his first game after being retired for a couple of seasons. Did not rule out Donald traveling to Melbourne, Australia to play in the Rams season opener against the 49ers on the 10th. Dude, even if you're not playing in the game, if they're not planning on having you play, why would you still not go? Like, you're on the team, right? And here's the other thing. As I said, now we're number 1. Don't just assume that because they have Aaron Donald and Myles Garrett that these guys are just going to go 17-0. You know, the offensive lines are paid as well. I know they got a good roster. But everybody's just assuming. Now, Myles Garrett, he's been dealing with an injury throughout the course of training camp. So let's not pretend like all of a sudden, just because he shows up, like no quarterback's going to have any time to throw a football. Like, they can be beat. This is the most David and Goliath thing I've ever heard. The deadlines often spur some action. Pittsburgh Steelers, however, they have a policy, and they will not negotiate during this regular season, which means their starting cornerback, Joey Porter Jr., and the Steelers management have until September 13th. That's when they kick off the regular season against the Atlanta Falcons to reach an agreement. If not, they are not going to go through any sort of negotiations during the regular season. Probably need to get that one done. Wide receiver of the New York Football Giants, Malik Nabers, said he is feeling good less than 2 weeks before the Giants season opener. It is week 1 in the division against the Dallas Cowboys, but remains non-committal about playing in week number 1, coming back from that torn ACL. He said, I feel pretty good. Feel real good, to be honest. Like I said, you're going to feel good, but there's still some things you're going to have to check off the box if for you to participate. So I'm going to go through that. Still listening to the trainer, still listening to the doctor, and sharing everything with them. Neighbor said he was going to keep the final few checkpoints in-house. He added it wasn't anything too big. Wonder what those final checkpoints are. And maybe, just maybe, it'll be getting the turf replaced there at MetLife, which seems that turf monster seems to be the real deal. Odell Beckham Jr., by the way, and with Braxton Berrios back and

0: you know, he should play in the opener. You got Odell Beckham Jr. But, you know, look, the G-men got to figure out some plans there, wide receiver. I thought that they might be a little bit better. I'm starting to maybe backtrack a little bit on my overall thoughts here. Darnell Mooney, Darius Slayton, Malik Nabers would be 1, 2, and 3 with Malachi Fields, OBJ there as well. Jackson Dart, Cam Scadaboo, Isaiah Likely at tight end. They got all the weapons you could ever need. Patrick Ricard at fullback. Yeah, they still use one of those. Can they block is the question. They should be better on the offensive line, but they did not look good in the preseason.
1: You just hope they are.
0: My goodness. Former Michigan Wolverine and Tennessee Volunteer, Joe Milton III, he was waived by the Dallas Cowboys. Did you know he was the only player in Madden this year to have a 99 arm strength? The Cowboys... The more you know. Served as Dak Prescott's backup in 2025. Had a good preseason. He was 29 of 43 for 378, 3 touchdowns, no picks. The Cowboys praised the jump that he made and waived him anyways. So if he clears waivers, he could be brought back to the practice squad. If not, you know, then maybe he could go to another club. Joe Milton might be up for grabs. LSU head coach Lane Kiffin said yesterday that he struggled with the decision to continue to pursue former NFL rookies seeking a fifth year of college eligibility, even as the SEC opposes it, but because his current player said to bring him. And that makes him feel a little bit better in the struggle. Oh, I'm sure. Oh, I'm sure.
1: The pain.
0: What are we going to do? Oh. Meanwhile, yesterday, Texas coach Steve Sarkisian was simultaneously holding his week one news conference with the media, took a strong stance opposing the concept of adding NFL players because, you know, Sark trying to be realistic. I just can't spend all day looking at Twitter or X to see what the next ruling is, according to Sark. The fact that somebody out there is going to take a player off an NFL roster and tell somebody who's been doing it for 9 months to go kick rocks, that doesn't sit well with me. I think that's wrong. That, morally, is wrong. Well, we know that Lane Kiffin isn't taking the moral high ground here, so it's not like anybody accused him of being a real morally strong.
1: When was the last time that he did?
0: Yeah, exactly. So I don't necessarily think that's anything that we need to worry about there with the old Lane train. $6.5 million left on the deal. UCLA is actually firing their AD. That's right. They're firing their athletic director, letting him go. And their chancellor, Julio Frank, explained the move, citing the Bruins currently carry a significant financial deficit and its current path is not sustainable. None of it's sustainable. And nobody thinks about it either. It's like everyone's like, oh, the athletes got to get paid. And sure, yeah, you might say they do need to get paid. And that's all fine and dandy. But the problem is you got to find a way to actually pay them that makes sense. Not everybody can have everything. That's not the way this works. And until they want to collectively bargain and make all of this make sense, I don't know what to tell you, folks. Like, they're in trouble financially. Most athletic departments are. Very few actually turn a profit. Actually, all that data is available on the USA Today website. USC had about 5 fans at their football game. They reported 51,144. Yeah, right. Okay. I've seen some light crowds, right? And we do this all the time. It's paid attendance.
1: Mm-hmm.
0: It's not butts in seats. And we'll see it. I'm sure we'll see it Saturday night. You know, that upper student section bolt, there'll be some gaps there.
1: Yeah.
0: You know, and it's unfortunate, but USC said, we understand the factors that impacted Saturday's game. We have high expectations and a premier home schedule this season, yada, yada, yada. They said there was a heat advisory. That's why. They're blaming the heat.
1: Okay.
0: You people live in L.A.
1: You're used to it by now.
0: You chose to live there. Figure it out. Freshman Tommy Carr was named Michigan's backup quarterback. Congratulations to him. Grandson of Lloyd Carr, obviously. You all know that. That's awesome. Man, what a great story. So congratulations to him and the development there. Aaron Judge traveled with the Yankees for the West Coast road trip, nearing a return to the lineup. They're projecting September 8th, possibly, for the Judge to be back in his courtroom. They lost 10-1, by the way, to the Angels, though, last night. Yikes.
1: Yeah, that's not good.
0: San Diego Padres are calling up their catching prospect, Ethan Salas. He is the number 13 prospect overall in the latest rankings. He's been in the Padres organization since he signed as an international free agent when he was just 16 years old. And I forgot to mention this yesterday, but needed to because we had the Ally Challenge in Grand Blanc at Warwick Hills. Congratulations to Stephen Elker, who won it, shot a 4-under-68 on Sunday for a 3-stroke victory. Michael Block, who was on fire, ended up firing off a 74 and tied for third at 11-under. under par. We're going to step aside. When we return, we've got only 4 days left until college football hits our screen for real, for real. So we're going to begin with our college football previews. We're going to start in the Big 12 Conference. We'll do that next right here on the Mid-Morning Blitz in the Big 1050 WTKA.
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0: 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Check us out there. All right, so we've got 4 days, including today, before the official kickoff of college football, and looking very much forward to what's going to be taking place throughout the course of the college football season. And this should be a good year. It should be a lot of fun, obviously, for folks in the great state of Michigan. We are going to be looking forward to Friday night, as we'll have an FS1 kickoff. It'll be a little bit later on. 8 o'clock is when that thing will kick off, and that'll be the Toledo Rockets and the Michigan State Spartans, if you'd like to dabble on Friday night before our big 7:30 p.m. kickoff. That'll feature your Michigan Wolverines taking on the Western Michigan Broncos, the state championship here in the state of Michigan. But first, let's get into... We're going to go conference by conference each day. Today will be the Big 12, and the Big 12 hasn't actually had a repeat champion in 5 years, and only 4 current members have appeared in the conference championship game multiple times since it was reintroduced in 2017. Texas Tech looking to be that first team in 6 years to repeat, and they should be, I mean, they are the odds-on favorite. They should be a big favorite here because the Red Raiders, well, they got a lot of love here. And they get a lot of love because you've got 4 of the Big 12's most experienced coaches and leading men that are gone. Mike Gundy, I'm a man, I'm 40, at Oklahoma State, he's gone. Kyle Whittingham, hello, he's at Michigan. The coach, Matt Campbell, left Iowa State for Penn State. And Chris Kleeman retired to Kansas State. So you got a lot of turnover here at some of the programs that are usually holding down the fort there, and Texas Tech could become the Big 12's first repeat champion since 2020, or will you have some surprises? TCU, you saw what happened last week against UNC. I'm not worried about them at all. Oklahoma State, not worried about them. They should be way more competitive than what they are, and they're just not. And then Utah, which has been one of the most consistent programs in the country year over year, we have their head coach. So they have a brand new Utah club, and their original ranking in the AP poll and their projected win total. You know, the Utes probably are a little bit overrated, specifically because they think, and maybe, just maybe, you could keep some of that culture intact. If you can do that, then God bless you. Odds of that happening, very, very slim. Now, underrated teams, Arizona State. Yep. Everybody loves them some Kenny Dillingham. Dilly, right? There was a lot of talk about, would that be a guy that Michigan would be interested in having here? They're 8-5 last year. They get Omarion Miller from Colorado. He's like, yeah, I'm not doing that anymore. I'm going to ASU. Why wouldn't you go to ASU?
1: Right.
0: Right? Get in there as quickly as you can.
1: And party hard.
0: Party hardy. Big 12, very, very top heavy. I think Texas Tech should be the runaway. But then, of course, you're going to have a team like BYU. The Mormons are always going to be a little bit tough. Arizona should be a lot better. West Virginia is going to be in the middle of the pack. Utah is going to take a step back. Baylor. Cincinnati, it's unfortunate. You know, Luke Fickell. Yeah, I wish Luke Fickell would have stayed at Cincinnati.
1: It probably would have been beneficial for him and not have him on a hot seat in Madison, Wisconsin at this point.
0: Yeah. Kansas, that's a basketball school. Iowa State is really going to suffer without Matt Campbell.
1: Yeah.
0: Like, that would have been, if there was a way to figure out Iowa State, the fact that he was able to do it and build a consistently competitive team, that was incredible. You know, Baylor and Dave Aranda, like, they're going to be, Dave's got some issues there.
1: Yeah.
0: He's got some big issues. I don't know if the Big 12 will get 2 seats. It would have to be Texas Tech and BYU.
1: That's what I would think if you got 2 out of the Big 12.
0: BYU's got Notre Dame on the schedule. Good luck there.
1: Yeah.
0: You know, I don't really know. And, you know, remember, Baylor does have DJ Lagway. Now, I'm not a DJ Lagway fan, so best of luck. You know, you do have a Texas Tech team that doesn't have to play Utah or BYU this season. You get Houston and Arizona at home. You got a very friendly schedule. You could go 12-0. That would get you in the championship game. That absolutely punches your ticket to the college football playoff without question.
1: And on top of that, too, it also gets rid of the distraction that you had way before there was even thought about practices.
0: Sorsby!
1: Yeah.
0: Yeah! Get rid of that guy. Uh-huh. You gambling degenerate. Huh? You degenerate. Guy made 90,000 bets, and they're like, we got to save the kid. No, you don't. The guy, quit calling him a kid. He's an adult. He knows what he's doing.
1: He's a man.
0: You know what I just got? You know what I just got via email?
1: Oh boy, I can just imagine. I'm pretty sure it's promotions for one of the big bet groups.
0: No, it's my NFL gambling mandated NFL gambling policy training module.
1: Oh boy,
0: that I have to have done by September 7th.
1: Well, you got time at least.
0: I got 4 emails about it. Yeah, it's not that hard. Like, let's figure it out. Follow the rules. Why? You know what I mean? Like, follow the rules. That's all. That's all I'm asking.
1: It's not tough.
0: If I have to follow the rules, you have to follow the rules too.
1: Yes.
0: If you make a rule, then you have to follow it.
1: Mm-hmm.
0: And if you make a rule, and it's about gambling, and this kid doesn't want to play, and then you guys have a round table, and you guys look like a bunch of idiots talking about a 30-minute conversation about why you were going to let this kid play. You were only going to let him play because you thought he gave you the best chance to win. That's why. That's completely why. I forgot all about him. I'm glad you brought that up because that is one of the things that really bothers me.
1: Just like
0: that
1: the
0: goes
1: Alamo.
0: Back to the whole like social contract thing.
1: Just like the Alamo, never forget.
0: Never forget. So, hey, look, you could joke about the Big 12 all you want, and you know if you want to take a look back at last year, Texas Tech was 12-2. They were 9-1 in conference. BYU was 12-2. Utah was 11-2. Utah's take a step back.
1: Mm-hmm.
0: I really do not believe that without Coach Witt, like Coach Witt takes their team to a different level.
1: And now, he brought some of his guys from Utah over as well. So it's not like you've got, like you're taking one guy and just putting into the head coaching spot. No.
0: Exactly. We're even getting sued over it.
1: Yeah.
0: And so Texas Tech, you look at where they're going to be at. Their strength of schedule rank right now is 71st in the nation.
1: Wow.
0: What's really interesting here is there is only one team in the entire Big 12, which has like 48 teams. Texas Tech, BYU, Utah, Kansas State, Arizona, TCU, Houston, Oklahoma State, Arizona State. Cincinnati takes us to 10. Then you got Baylor, Kansas, UCF, Iowa State, Colorado, and Virginia. So West Virginia. They got 16 teams just like us.
1: Damn,
0: there is only one of those teams that has a top 30 schedule as of right now, and that's Arizona State.
1: Really?
0: Yeah.
1: Wow.
0: That's it. So, good luck to them. In all of the different metric modules, just because I want to say module again, all the different metric projections here, only Texas Tech, in all the algorithms, in all the computer data points, has been punched into this thing to finish with double-digit wins in the conference.
1: Mm.
0: How about that? Average wins 10.7, according to the computers. They got BYU at 8.7.
1: Mm-hmm.
0: Yeah. So there you have it. Now, looking at your best matchups this season, September 12th, Arizona at BYU. October 3rd, BYU at TCU, which, I mean, after TCU's week one, I don't know. November 7th, BYU at Utah. And then November 14th and the 21st, Utah at Arizona, Utah at TCU. There's a lot of faith here. Utah is going to give us some fun games. And then, of course, the one thing that I really want to talk about, I was so right, and I'm so happy to be right. When I'm right, I'm going to tell you. If I'm wrong, I'll tell you. I got no problem saying that. But when I'm right, I'm going to tell you about it. Colorado. Projected, according to the computers, to finish with 4.6 wins this year. How do you get 4.6? I don't know their computers. They don't actually do this for a living.
1: Beep, boop, beep, boop.
0: Colorado. Colorado makes me sick. And the reason Colorado makes me sick is because of all the hullabaloo. You can have as many rappers and crap that you want in the locker room and on the sidelines. And he walked in there, Dion that is, talking about he was going to bring his Louis bags and he was going to do this and he was going to do that. There are people that spend their whole lives doing this. And they stink at it. They stink at it.
1: Yep.
0: Mike Gundy spent how many years at Oklahoma State?
1: To the point where he held the university hostage.
0: Yeah. And the fact that, and I told people, like, you were oohs and ahs about Deion was going to change the game at Colorado. He's changing everything. It's about the players. He's going to have Big X the Plug or whatever his name is on the sidelines. And after the game, they're going to put on a concert in the locker room. They got everybody's got their own chains on the sidelines. Hilarious. He gave that big speech. You know, you guys can pack your bags. I brought my own bags and they're Louis bags. The whole thing is a sham and was a sham from day number one. If you bought into that BS, good for you. You're an idiot.
1: He brought a Lewis bag, not a Louis bag.
0: Yeah. He brought the Flewy bag from TJ Maxx is what he brought. 5 straight losses to end the season, including a 53-7 stomping at Utah, 52-17 blowout at home to Arizona. Oh, and by the way, he was only there because his 2 kids went there and Travis Hunter. And they sucked then. And then he retired his own kid's uniform before they retired Cordell Stewart's. Get out of here.
1: Make it make sense.
0: By the way, their 3 wins last year, somehow they beat my boy Matt Campbell in Iowa State. I was sick to my stomach when that happened. They beat Wyoming 37-20, and they beat Delaware 31-7.
1: Was Joe Flacco or Josh Allen a part of those 2 teams?
0: Negative, sir.
1: Okay, then we move on from that then, I guess.
0: Yeah, Colorado. I've never been more happy to be more right in my life.
1: Uh-huh.
0: Yeah. Yeah. And even in the 2024 seasons, like they beat North Dakota State. Like, I mean, North Dakota State's a good program.
1: Yeah.
0: But you are D1. You should beat them. And yeah, Deion being a fraud, I absolutely love. I mean, you know, I am one of those people. I'll hate watch. I'm not afraid to do it. I'm not afraid to say it out loud. I will hate watch, and I'll hate watch Deion.
1: This segment is brought to you by Haterade. Get it in the special AB flavor.
0: That's right. It's sold in 12 packs, too. Big, big 12 packs, baby. All right, we're going to step aside when we return. The coach, Kyle Barlow, he'll join us next right here on the Mid-Morning Blitz on the Big 1050 WTKA.
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0: 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Miz, by the way, you see that new it's not new here, but it's new to the set. Little piece of decor there.
1: I like it a lot. That's a nice looking helmet.
0: Panay right had there to go to the wayside. Goodbye, Panay Sewell. All right, time now without further ado. Did his GA years under John Beilein at the University of Michigan. A not one, but two sport athlete at Concordia. Now patrols the sidelines for the Ohio University Bobcats. Great friend of the program. He's the coach, Kyle Barlow. Coach Barlow, are you guys searching for G-leaguers to join your club?
2: Oh, man, absolutely. If they're going to allow them to play, it's our job to field the best team possible, right? But no, we're all kidding aside, not looking at G-leaguers or anybody who's been in the pros or anything like that. And we are full, so we do have a fifth year who is going under these injunctions. He played for us last year, Jackson Pavletsky. So we're hoping that he gets approved, and if these things
0: like
2: go
0: 40.
2: Through, then
0: what do you
2: he'll
0: mean
2: be there.
0: Fifth year? Guy's like 50.
3: All right, so log out of my accounts and not put money on Ohio. Got it.
0: Okay. Oh, my goodness. Coach, from your perspective, right, you see this, and obviously football's first up, right, because they're the ones that, I mean, they have the earliest season. So as all of this is happening, how much of this is a topic of conversation in the basketball world? Because it's going to affect everybody, but whatever happens in football, then we're going to kind of get the trickle-down effect. But Nate Oates already tried to pull this shenanigans down in Bama last year.
2: He did. To answer your question, we talk about it every day. I mean, this is the point of conversation, because it could literally change the entire dynamic of your team, your roster, your league, about who's coming back, who's part of the injunction, who's not. You're talking about a senior, like good players who are well-established in the league. And, you know, for us, we weren't going to go outside of our family, our network. Like, he played for us last year. He said if there's, you know, anywhere he could play, he's not transferring up. He's going to play here because he loves the campus, loves the staff. So that's ultimately what we decided to do. We had an extra scholarship, and so we're kind of hoping that goes through now. But, like, yeah, I mean, it's every day. If you look at socials, you know, there's about 10 to 12 injunctions, state injunctions. The NCAA won a big one, a federal one in Colorado, an appeal. So that TRO got stayed. There's just a lot of moving parts right now, man. There's going to be decisions here in the next few days that's going to affect a lot of people. But then the fight's not over, because then you can appeal the appeal. And then you can sue the guy who sues you. You can sue the person who sues you. You can sue him back. Like, it's crazy, man. Like, we've entered into a space. Remember during COVID, and we talked about how many COVID doctors there were. There's lot of Twitter lawyers right now, and ex-lawyers and social media lawyers right now who are just trying to figure it out. I'm still confused. And I read about every article there is to read about it.
0: Did you ever think as a collegiate basketball coach that you would be a part-time attorney as well?
2: No. Part-time attorney, part-time mental health professional, counselor. You can put it all up there, man. There are titles, as we used to say, right? And No, I never thought so, but here we are, man. Here we are. You just get up one day, you tackle the problem at hand, no matter what it takes, you figure it out. You just keep on moving, man.
0: Have you watched Yellowstone, by the way?
2: I watched the first probably two or three seasons, yeah.
0: Okay. Then what happened? You got busy and life got the best of you. Why didn't you
2: finish? Well, it's like another, here comes another bad guy trying to take your farm, and they're more badder than the worst bad guys were last season.
0: I'm only in the first season. I'm only in the first season. I'm really enjoying it. And, seven or eight episodes in.
2: First season's great, man.
0: Oh, it's awesome.
2: First season's great.
0: And I don't have to watch the Tigers. You know, I don't have to watch the Tigers anymore.
2: By the way, I watched it last night. I think I'm officially done, man. That was tough to watch.
0: Yeah.
2: Tough to watch. And the airs, too. Like, it's just not a good baseball game.
0: No.
2: And Hinch even said so.
0: They're just so bad right now. And I wanted to get your thoughts on, you know, Scoobal comes back to Comerica Friday night. And I was like, this could go one of a couple ways, right? It could be a where were you when moment in sports. He comes back and we rock him and we get him out of there within three innings, right? And that'd be great. Or He comes out, dusts our entire roster. He finally goes a complete game, 9 innings, right? He has a bunch of fun. He strikes out like 15. You know what I'm saying? He finally throws 100 plus pitches, and it's just like, and then he accidentally walks into the Tigers dugout, and it makes it like a historical
2: sort of. And takes the espresso machine.
0: Yeah, takes the espresso machine. But instead, it's a Scooble start. He leaves the game with his team losing. He pitches 6 innings. He throws 80 pitches, and it's not eventful. And I'm tired of the tears. Like, I'm tired of the whole story. I am.
2: Hey, man.
0: Like, what are you getting emotional for? Like, you could take the contract. People have signed contracts and stayed places for a lot less money, doing a lot more on a day-to-day basis. You are out there once every 5 days. Like, what are you crying for? You chose this. You didn't want to sign. So what are we complaining about?
2: Yep. No, I'm with you. It is emotional, like, I get it because he's been there. The Tigers had a really nice ovation for him. So it's pulling at your heartstrings. But yeah, like, essentially you're right. Like, he chose not to resign. I'm sure that the Tigers, like, contrary to popular belief, and contrary to what probably Scott Boras said, I'm sure they offered him a good contract. Now, what is it what they could probably command on the open market? Probably not. But, like, I'm sure they offer. I mean, shoot, he's a 2-time Cy Young winner, right? And then they kind of made it clear that they weren't going to sign. But yeah, I was cool with that. I was really hoping the Tigers would come out with a win on that one. I thought that'd be really cool. But yeah, like you said, it was somewhere in the middle. It wasn't a 3-inning shelling. It wasn't a 9-inning complete game. It was somewhere in between, right? And that's kind of what we've come to expect. And he was really good. He was really sharp. The Tigers tagged him up, got a couple consecutive hits to tag him up a little bit to earn that run, which I was glad to see. It was Max Clark too. A little lefty on lefty crime.
0: Yeah, I just, man, I'm just not that, I'm just kind of over the whole thing. Like, I feel nothing for it anymore. You know what I mean? Like, and I don't want any part of it. Like, I'm good. I'm over it.
2: Yep.
0: Am I wrong to feel that way?
2: Nah. I mean, the only thing I'll say is I wish he was coming back next year. I wish he was part of our future, because you're looking at, obviously, a top 3 pitcher in the sport. But I kind of feel the same way about him as I kind of feel the same way about the Tiger season. Kind of over it, man. Just kind of over it. Just kind of move on. Hey, football starts this weekend. We don't need to be talking about that anymore, right?
0: Yeah, amen to that, bro. Amen to that. Like, I am, we are in such better shape right now. You know, and it's like, you know, we have one listener wants to know, did Barlow cry when he walked back into UT?
2: No. There was some, you know, there's nostalgic things too, and people you see, and but no. But I also didn't win 2 Cy Youngs at UT. You know what I mean? I think that kind of binds you a little bit. I think,
0: yeah, that's true.
2: The fans didn't really cheer me on there. They cheered the team on.
0: I cheered for you. What am I, chop liver? Like, come on. I was cheering for you. I was like, come on, coach. You know?
2: No, you're filleted liver. Yeah, I would never chop you liver.
0: Thank you. Yes. Yeah. Filet me. Yeah. Nice.
2: Proper filet.
0: Yeah. I'm just dicing up like that. Good God. You know? But yeah, I mean, I suppose there's a little bit of nostalgia like everywhere you go. Like, I went back to a Mud Hens game. I didn't cry. And people cheered for me. Only when it was t-shirt time, but I didn't cry. Like, get over it.
2: Yeah.
0: That's kind of my whole thing here. And I'm watching this debate rage on the internet about how much better this Tigers team would be if Tarik Skubal was on it. Hey, oh, I'm sorry. Does he hit now too? Can he hit? Does he manufacture runs? Yeah.
2: Did he drop a ground ball at third and drop it twice? Did he drop a sure out from the outfield to second base? I didn't see that happen either, man. Like, and guess what? Like, the Tigers, if you look at it, they were superb on Scooble starts for the past 3 years, essentially, right? And then they were below 500 team after that. But right now, they're not even below 500 team. Like, they're way below 500. I mean, what are they, 12 games under right now? It's not like they're like 1 or 2, you know, and then when Scooble starts, you're plus, you know, 11 to put you 11 games over 500. Like, I don't think he would make a difference, honestly.
0: No.
2: Like, I think they're still where they would be. Now him in May, that probably could have helped, having him stop those losing streaks that we had, you know, similar to what Justin Verlander did. What was it, when he won the MVP in 2011? Like, didn't he stop like 9 losing streaks that year, and that's why he won the MVP? Like, that would have helped in May. And maybe we're not in this predicament, but at the end of the day, when Green and Carps are injured, there's not a very good baseball team.
0: Yeah, and look, in the month of July, he had five starts. We lost two of those games. You know, in the month of June, he had four starts. We lost two of those games. We were 2-2 in the month of April.
2: About 500, just over.
0: In the month of April, he started six games, and we were 3-3. So, like, everybody was like, "Oh my God, you got to have him! Like, we're gonna win every game. Like, you might have a better odds based on the math, but there is no guarantee." And I watch this debate rage on; it just drives me wild. It's like Lane Kiffin.
2: I'm on your side with that one.
0: Yeah, you are.
2: It's not like he's throwing 111 pitches. Like, that'd be one thing.
0: It's not like he's throwing 90 pitches.
2: Yeah, I know, but like, yeah, exactly. Like, he leaves, and then and then you got to go into the Tigers' pen. Like, how excited is every team, or how is every team's scouting report probably just at the top of the starting report? It's like, get that starter out so we can get to the pen, and then we can really feast. Like, work the count, get that starter out so we can just feast on that bullpen. Like, it has to be what everyone says, right?
0: Oh, yeah, just like bombs away. Like, that's what it is. And depending on who the starter is, like, I mean, it could be that as well. You could legitimately be looking at it like a, hey, you know, this is, you might get like a Drew Anderson or somebody, right? As a quote unquote opener. And it's like, yeah, let's give this guy a run right here, right now. Let's wax this fool and get him out of here. Cause then you're really cooked.
2: Troy Melton.
0: Yeah. Now, I mean, Troy, like, I like.
2: Troy Melton too, right?
0: Yeah.
2: No, I know too, but like if you're facing him that day, it's like everybody just work the count, make him throw strikes, foul some pitches off, and then once we get to the bullpen, we don't even have to deal with Troy Melton anymore.
0: Mm-hmm.
2: We can deal with whoever they decide to throw in there, Wagon Spock.
0: Yeah, whack a puck. Yeah. Tough.
2: Yeah, whack a puck.
0: That's just
2: what's got you most excited, man, for football? I know we're going to get closer, but I want to hear the football, man. What's got you most excited? College, NFL, like, what's got you most?
0: I think both, to be honest with you. I'm excited to hit the tailgate Saturday and, hang out with all my friends I only get to see during football season. So that's what I'm really excited about, getting there extra super early. I have no idea, like, what the game day experience is going to be like, because my boss hasn't sent me anything. So we're just going to wing it. We don't do any sort of like walkthrough or anything. So it's like, give me my earpiece and this microphone.
4: Do it live!
0: Yeah, we're just going to do it live and just get used to used to the 5-second delay on the microphone while we're out there just doing it live. So that'll be a lot of fun. And then, football, NFL football Sundays, man, there's just so much about game day that I absolutely love. And Lions football season, man, it's just, they're on the precipice of greatness. And I can't believe it's already year six of the Dan Campbell experience, man. Things have been so different over the last couple of years there. And it's just been so, so enjoyable. It's been such a great run. And I enjoy all the people that I work with. I enjoy everything about game day. I enjoy the hell out of it. I really do. And we were playing, I think it was the LA Rams or Tampa Bay a couple years ago in the playoffs. And I had looked at, Andrew Fry, who he was an intern at Michigan years and years and years ago. And I just looked at him. I was like, are you taking any of this in? Like, are you realizing like what we're a part of and what's happening and like the journey of it all? Like, so many people are so obsessed with the end result, but I really do enjoy the process. I enjoy the journey of it. So that's what I look forward to. Yeah.
2: It's the climb, man. It's the climb. I know. There's nothing like, it's just the vibe. It just feels different when you're going to a tailgate Saturday, man. No matter what time you get there, it's just like the smell in the air. You know, you smell the barbecue, the hamburger cheeseburger mixed with cigar smoke. It's just a great smell. And then it's just the vibe, man. There's like a different buzz to it. So I'm with you. I'm not even going to be there, but just like, I'm going to feel that on Saturday morning waking up. And, you know, I like that it's a 7:30 game. In a way, but then, you're waiting all day to watch that game too.
0: Hate that. Such a long drive home. What about me?
2: What about me?
0: What about me?
2: Well, my kids are going to be in bed for three quarters of that game. So that's probably the most reason. So I can really lock in on it a little bit. So selfishly, what about me?
0: Yeah.
2: That's what I like about it.
0: And look, man, I can drink just as much at 7:30 AM as I can at 4:30 PM. So,
2: there's no doubt.
0: Yeah, it doesn't faze me at all. Like, let's rock and roll.
2: Yeah.
0: So I'll leave you with this, because I'm sure you guys got some workouts or something. You won't rise to the level of your expectations. You will fall to the level of your training. So let the kids know that today as they're picking stuff up and putting stuff down. All right.
2: Yeah. Oh, no doubt. I like that. That's going on my board. I got a board outside my office of quotes. So that's definitely going on the board.
0: Yeah. DJ Shipley, Navy SEALs. So I got that from him. Yeah.
2: Love it.
0: A lot more sense when you're talking about clearing rooms and, you know, hunting terrorists. So I was like, yeah.
2: When you're at the bottom, when your training is at the bottom of the pool, coming trying to get out of a slip knot with no oxygen. Yeah, that's the kind of training we're talking about. Well, we're out here in the 90 degree heat throwing med balls around. I mean, it's not the same.
0: Same thing. Same thing, kid. I mean, that med ball might kill you in March, so throw that thing around. Yeah. He's the coach, right? Kyle Barlow, baby. Find him on X at Kyle Barlow 4. Send your kids recruiting tapes there. Coach Barlow is always my friend. Appreciate the time, partner.
2: See ya.
0: There he goes. And for The Miz, I'm Anthony. See you tomorrow. Same time, same place. The Morning Blitz.
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0: Welcome to the M Zone. It's Miz. Jamie will be on with us here in a bit. Same with Big Sweet. They're all taking care of whatever business they need to. Jamie mostly being a dad, so he's taking care of his business. So I'm on the talk side today because today is training day, almost pop quiz day for our girl, Ms. Mila. Mila, how are you doing this afternoon?
1: Oh, I'm pretty good. How are you, Miz?
0: I'm good. You know, it's I wasn't really fully prepared. You know, that's, you know, per usual. If anyone's ever listened to me on the on these airwaves, I've never been prepared for anything in my life. So
1: fake it till you make it.
0: That's you know how many times my bosses have told me this all the time. Just fake it till you make it, Miz. Thanks, Madison. I keep living that to this day. Coming up on the show today, in the 4 o'clock hour, we're going to have our friend Chris Ballas from On Three and TheWolverine.com. He'll be joining us. And around that time, Jamie will join us as well. At some point, Big Sweet will also join us as well. At least I hope. It's a game plan. What I do know is that we are still game week. Game week. That's all we know.
1: Woo.
0: Not just for us, but for your school as well, too.
1: Yep.
0: You won't hear me say it, so you go ahead and do it.
1: Go Hoosiers.
0: Come on, you know the drill. What's the saying go? How they say it? Come on now.
1: Oh, Hoosiers.
0: There we go. But if you want, you can go ahead and turn on the editor because I see one of our guys that just popped in, and that is the big man in the middle. Mila is perfectly comfortable in the backfield behind two amazing offensive linemen. Larry Lee, Big Sweet, is on with us.
2: What's up, Miz? What's up, Mila?
0: It's going good, Larry. I got you. So it's good to have you on. Like you said, we'll have Jamie on here in a little bit as he's on fatherly responsibility to pick up young CJ from school. So he's that's why he'll be efforting a little bit.
2: CJ is the man.
0: He is. So much so that he apparently is intentionally getting his baby teeth taken out at his own will.
2: Wow.
0: See, this is what you missed yesterday, Sweet, is that, you know, just in the middle of the broadcast, just like, Daddy, another tooth came out. I'm like, another tooth?
2: Wow.
0: So so I'm just thinking to myself, man, he really is going to be a football player like his dad, just continuously losing his teeth nonstop, you know? It's like, okay, big dog.
2: He's at that, we used to say that snaggle tooth age. Remember Snaggle? What was it? Was that a cartoon character or something?
0: Yeah, it was, yeah. Snaggle tooth. That was, goodness gracious, night. That was the giant, kind of like the panther, but it wasn't the pink panther, though. It was part of, like, the real wacky races? Yeah.
2: Well, they said, you know, the good book says once a man, twice a child, right? So, you know, as you get older, you start losing teeth again, right?
0: Well, I mean, trust me, I still have the mentality of a child, so that seems very fitting at this point. Larry, I want to get your thoughts on a couple of things because we'll kind of delve through some of the news, the sports news that kind of dropped, you know, from yesterday to today. I want to get your thoughts on the on the 53-man roster that the Lions dwindled down to back on Sunday evening, only four wide receivers, but they got they booked the running back room to a T.
2: Yeah, you know, I haven't studied it. I saw it, and I looked at the different positions and everything. I haven't studied, you know, who they got and how many of them are and that kind of thing, but I did notice that that observation you just came up with, that they did go with fewer receivers and more running backs. But, you know, the thing that the NFL did that was smart several years ago is they upped the number of the practice squad.
0: Yeah, that I think was a big thing, especially, too, when, you know, we weren't sure, you know, who was really going to win that that backup quarterback position between Josh Dobbs and Luke Altmyer. And I mean, to me, I kind of felt like it was going to be it was going to be Dobbs' job to, you know, take the backup job. It's no disrespect to Luke Altmyer. He showed a lot of gumption in that in the preseason this year. Definitely has proven his worth, and for him to you know clear the waivers, because I'm fairly certain 31 other teams they probably could have looked at him and said, yeah, he could definitely be the quarterback of the future, but no one wanted to bite, and Brad Holmes and Miss Sheila decided to say, you know what, we believe in this kid. We're gonna have him on the practice squad, and that's it. It only takes one play, and you get elevated at that point.
2: True. And I say that with the thought that, you know, I was a GM of an XFL football team,
0: mm-hmm.
2: and it made our talent pool a lot less because they upped the number of practice squad guys, so we didn't have the guys to go after. So we were kind of, I hate to say it like this, kind of scraping at the bottom of the barrel. And the NFL did a good thing by increasing the practice squad size. So taking a look at that and with what's going on, I looked at the roster, and the wide receiver room, out of the four they have, they're all solid. You know, you can question Tesla a little bit only because, you know, he had a not so good preseason this year, but had a good season last year. But the other three are formidable, top line guys. The running backs, I think, Mr.

0: 13th at 1 o'clock. Of course, a game that you'll hear right here on your Ann Arbor home for Detroit Lions football, the Big 10 50 WTKA. Honestly, I think the one thing when I looked at the 53-man roster that, you know, just kind of, it kind of gave me a nice grin was seeing Jackson Meeks, who, you know, essentially a converted wide receiver to tight end. And then, like I said, he shined really, really well in the preseason. And I think he could be a huge X factor for the Lions this year, depending on, you know, especially with the, you know, if Sam LaPorta is going to get the green light to start week one. You know, Brock Wright has obviously had some great experience as well, but Jackson Meeks adds a nice bit of depth, and it should make for a fairly decent short yardage passing game for the Lions this year. So I like that. I like that a lot.
1: I agree. And then going back to the quarterback reference, you know, Josh Dobbs, he had a fairly good preseason, and he is not a rookie. I mean, he started some games in the NFL in other places. So I can see why that was the case over Altmaier, you know, and give Altmaier more time to develop. And now they got two veteran-type quarterbacks to go into the season. So I can see that move. Not crushing Altmaier, but I never thought he would earn the backup this year yet. One day he will. But right now, I think Job Dodge definitely deserves to be the backup quarterback.
0: Yeah, I think just with that preseason effort that Altmaier showed, kind of shows that there is some hidden potential that, you know, all 32 teams, with the exception of, like you said, the Lions, who, you know, ended up picking him up as an undrafted free agent. That he does have something in the tank that no one really saw, and we got a chance to see in the preseason. And with, you know, with the right kind of coaching, and the coaching staff with Brunell, I think, is still in charge of the quarterbacks, if I'm not mistaken. Yeah. So to have him, to have Brunell, and see what he can do with Altmaier, with the practice squad, and kind of get coached up that way. You know, I can see, you know, a really good future for him. Maybe this could be the quarterback that I think a lot of people have been worrying about, because development, and we thought maybe Hendon Hooker was going to be a development guy when they took him in the draft out of Tennessee. You thought a lot of other guys too, but I think maybe this could be a guy that could be developed over the next, you know, couple seasons. And, you know, I'm not pushing 16 out the door. I'm just saying that when JG says, I'm good, wants to hit free agent market or decides to hang up the cleats, you got someone ready to go at the very least. I kind of like where the trajectory is for Luke Altmaier at the very least.
1: You know, the trajectory is there, but I tell you, the quarterback position, have you heard me say on this airways many a times, the quarterback position nowadays is kind of tough.
0: Yeah.
1: Because there aren't that many outstanding quarterbacks, and you're trying to make, I hate to say it like this, chicken soup out of, you know what I'm saying?
0: Out of chicken squat. And, I got you. Yeah.
1: You know, and so the quarterback position is the most watered down position right now in the NFL, and they got to do something better at developing quarterbacks, because the two or three or the four or five that can play, that carry the league, that's why you can't breathe on them. You can't touch them. You can't, because they got to keep them upright and alive so that, you know, the game still looks formidable. Mm-hmm. And in my opinion, nowadays, guys that are on the practice squads are now backups. Guys that would have been eternal backups are now starters, you know, and so I think the quarterback position is really, really weak in the NFL. They got to develop some more quarterbacks.
0: Almost seems to be like the common thing that's been said, not just on these airways, but like nationwide, you know, whether you watch it on, you know, watch, you know, some of the shows on ESPN or, you know, the Fox Sports Network kind of thing, that,

0: seems to be like the common thing is that quarterback development just isn't, it's not as, I guess, developing as it had been in the past, you know, and
1: right.
0: Like, I mean, don't get me wrong. I do think that, you know, Fernando Mendoza has got it, but when you've got a guy that's seasoned enough to kind of show him along the lines of like, hey, jumping, you know, going from college to the pros, those are two different worlds right here. So let me, and you got a guy that at the very least is, you know, is very cool, calm, and collected, and knows exactly, you know, how the experiences of college to pro go. And, you know, I with Kirk Cousins, that, you know, you got a good guy that you can learn under, and then when the time is right, and their coach out there in Vegas is given the green light, you know, Mendoza taking over, we might see maybe the turnaround that the Raiders and Raiders fans have been looking for a while now.
1: Yeah, there's a point in a quarterback's career, like especially when he's, you know, going to the NFL or in the NFL,
0: mm-hmm.
1: And we've heard it said by several quarterbacks, University of Michigan quarterbacks that we've had on this show, you know, the Elvis Gerbacks and whomever you want to bring up. They all tell you there's a point in time when the game slows down for them.
0: Yep.
1: You know, where they finally, the puzzle is like, it's finally formulating and they see what's going on. You know, when you come in, you're wide-eyed, bushy-tailed, but in the pros, everybody's good. The coordinators are good. The players are good. And there is a talent level difference. And so they get into the pro game, and they, you know, no matter what school you went to, small, large, or whatever, every quarterback will tell you, I've heard this from the John Elways. I've heard this from the Dan Marinos. They're probably two exceptions to the rule. But the game slows down eventually. Oh, you know, to where they can go from that left-right read from the first read to the second read to the third read to the fourth read, and then to dump it off to the back and know when and how often to do it and that kind of thing. So every quarterback goes through that. I don't care who it is. And Mendoza's going through that right now where he knows the game. He's an astute young man and all of that. But there is a difference. And we're going to hear a comment from him coming up one of these days. Okay, the game has finally slowed down for me. I get it. I see it. The puzzle is clear now. The picture is clear, rather. And so, you know, a lot to learn. And that's why when we talk about Bryce, you know, people got to give that man a chance. He was an 18-year-old young man last year.
0: Mm-hmm.
1: He's going to be more developed this year. He's going to see things more clearer. It's going to be a lot more easier for him this year. I look for a much better year out of Bryce Underwood than we saw last year, which wasn't horrible.
0: Right.
1: For an 18-year-old young man. No, the man's an outstanding quarterback. The game's going to, and one of these days we're going to be listening to one of them interviews. He's going to say, you know what, the pitcher all of a sudden became clear to me how to handle this, you know, or how to see the defenses, or how to see the game evolving. So when he says that, we'll all go ding, ding, ding, ding, ding, you know.
0: And honestly, like, because, I mean, you know, Coach Witt met with the media yesterday afternoon, and then yesterday was also the season debut of Inside Michigan Football, which you can hear every Monday starting at 7 o'clock here on the Big 1050, that it's been a lot of glowing praise for Bryce going into this year. And I think a lot of it, too, is that you've got a coach, you know, an actual legitimate quarterback coach that can show him the right ways of doing it. You know, and don't get me wrong. I know a lot of people say, well, he was a 5-star-plus quarterback out of high school. The jump from high school to college is almost similar to the jump from college to pro. That there is
1: I
0: would say
1: said almost.
0: It's almost. It's not completely, but it's close to it because obviously you're going from what a 9-game season at high school level if you don't make the playoffs. It's a 12-game season in college if you don't make the bowl season or the college football playoff. It then jumps to 17. That's just the game-wise. The speed of it all changes. And obviously, the other thing, too, and you and Jamie can definitely attest to this. I can't because I never played a down in the league, is once you get older and older, the body slows down more and more. So it's there's a huge jump.
1: You're preaching to the choir right now. You know that.
0: I didn't think it was, I thought it was just a Tuesday, not a Sunday. But here we are, apparently taking y'all to church at this point. I had no idea.
1: Go to church.
0: but no, I mean, and the thing is, if you looked at like the stats that Bryce had, sure, he may not have had, the passing touchdown to interception ratio were day and night, you know, were fairly close, almost a 1-to-1. But for the most part, for a true freshman quarterback, he showed out last year, especially when you find out that, you know, the quarterback coach really wasn't teaching all that much.
1: No, you look at that and at an institution like Michigan, mm-hmm. you know, 100,000 strong for home games and that kind of thing. That's a whole lot of not pressure, but that's a whole lot on a young man. And I thought he handled it admirably. And he's going to be much better this time. He's seen it now. He understands it. He gets it. And now they voted him captain. That didn't happen. That's not happenstance. That they see something, his teammates see something. And so I think Bryce Underwood is going to be a much, much better, formidable quarterback this upcoming season.
0: Absolutely. Absolutely.
1: And I agree.
0: And it also helps when you got a good, solid offensive five in front of you and, you know, a good depth to go with it, too.
1: A good depth, and they're veterans now. They were youngsters last year, the offensive line, several youngsters starting. Now they got some experience. That's another nice intangible I like about Michigan this upcoming year.
0: Yep, and one thing of note, if you missed it in the presser yesterday, that Andrew Babalola, even though he is healthy, he is not going to be, he will not play in the opener Saturday night against Western Michigan. Just kind of trying to make sure that he is at a full 100%. And let's be honest here. If you give him another week and he is as good as it's been written about him, has been spoken about him, make him healthy for the big game. Make him healthy for Oklahoma. Absolutely. Make him play at 100% in the Oklahoma game.
1: Absolutely. So it's to be continued. Let's see. I think Michigan is in store for a very good season this year. I really do.
0: I think there are a lot of Big Ten schools that would be that way, which is why I want to get to this next one before the break, Larry. And it has to do with your alma mater. I'm pretty sure you heard this news.
1: My phone blew up all day yesterday. It blew up all day yesterday, and go ahead and announce it, though, but yeah.
0: So this dropped down yesterday as the University of California of Los Angeles, better known shortly as UCLA, and announced that Athletic Director Martin German was let go back on Monday as they're trying to find ways to essentially just trying to make sure the money was working out the right way. In a statement made by Chancellor Julio Frank, quote, "I'm grateful to Martin for his extraordinary service to UCLA and for his leadership over the past 6 years. Continuing during his tenure, UCLA student athletes continued to achieve at the highest level, including 3 national championship titles last year," end of quote. Now, obviously, you know, we've mentioned this before on these airways before, that NIL, the new era of NIL, just kind of changes a lot in terms of what's happening. And we've seen a lot of, you know, I've heard a lot from the people about, you know, being up in arms about the corporate sponsors that are going to be inside the big house and the sanctity of it. Well, stuff like that will make sure that you don't have to worry about, you know, having to pull more money out of your back pocket to, you know, to fund NIL. And let's just say if Ward Manuel wasn't stepping down at the end of the calendar year, you wouldn't have to worry about the money stuff with him either.
1: No, you know. And, well, that's what, UCLA, that's what's going on. They have an interim guy who may not be so interim, I've heard, is a former Lakers guy. His name is Tim Harris. He is a UCLA Bruin, and he is currently going to serve as the athletic director. And they say, and he's doing it pro bono right now.
0: That, I think, has got to be the big thing right there, is he's doing this pro bono.
1: Pro bono. He was a 30-year Laker, Los Angeles Laker employee. So he just, by what I hear, he just, you know, got a lot of money in the sale of the Lakers. I heard, you know, to the tune of 20-some million dollars, you know, with the Lakers just being sold. So he can afford to do this pro bono for his alma mater. How long that lasts, you know, I think the university is probably going to ride that wave as long as they can, until one of them, he or someone else gets tired of it. and you know, then it becomes a business again. But, I, you know, as I said, my phone blew up yesterday. And you know what? You know what it showed me, Miz? It's good to be loved, man. A lot of people in Bruin land think a lot of the old man, you know, to still love some Larry Lee and would love to see my name in the ring, and, you know, and that kind of thing. I got a lot of love yesterday from fellow Bruin land. So I don't know, you know, if the job does open up or something like that, I definitely wouldn't mind putting my hat in the ring.
0: You answered the question I was going to ask you. If you were going to if it came down to it, would you flirt with it?
1: Absolutely. I'd absolutely flirt with it. And I mean, I tell you, the love I got the past 2 days, or yesterday, this morning, I'm a name drop here a little bit, but this morning I was woken up by one of my schoolmates, Jackie Joyner Kersey.
0: Hey, there we go.
1: JJK called me this, she calls me Big Brother. Big Brother, When are you going to become the athletic director? I said, Jackie, hold on, honey. Jackie, honey.
0: I'm just getting the sleepy out of my eyes right now. You already dropping stuff like this.
1: Yeah, I don't know what's going on, but that's the love. That's the love the Bruin Nation showed me yesterday. A couple other big names called me yesterday and said, Larry, man, you know, you should get in the hunt, or we'd love to see you at the helm. So I said, hey, if it opens up, absolutely, I'm going to find a way to put my name in the hat. But I also heard from a very reliable source that, and I told Jamie this on a call this morning, UCLA is trying to grow up to be like Michigan. I hear that in the past, there's been several Bruin candidates that have been great candidates for jobs, and they have just overlooked fellow Bruins at UCLA, which is sad. Unlike you guys do it at Michigan, I told Jamie, and I tell the people at UCLA, oh my God, since I've been on this radio show, and I've learned the Michigan, you know, a lot more about Michigan, we want to be like University of Michigan when we grow up. And so that's kudos to University of Michigan, kudos to Wolverine Nation. You guys are phenomenal. Since I've been on this show and learning more and more through the unofficial mayor of Ann Arbor, Jamie Morris, and yourself, and man, Michigan, you got it together, University of Michigan. You really do.
0: And just
1: there's a lot of schools not like that.
0: That's very true. As there's the Four Letter Network on the big screen TV shows one institution that no one wants to be at this point, and that's Louisiana State. But that's a conversation for maybe.
1: Don't get me started on that one, boy. Oh my! You know my displeasure of that gentleman.
0: Yeah.
1: But it's even deeper. I mean, and I understandably, I think more and more people are siding with my mind, my thoughts, than the other side. That man is—he's different, man. He's different.
0: It's almost a three-headed hydra for the big three that's down there in Baton Rouge between, you know, Lane Brain Lane, with Lane Brain Lane, Wild Out Wade, and of course the flashy one. Goodness, why am I blanking on her name? The women's basketball coach.
1: Yeah.
0: Kim Mulkey. Yep, the flashy Kim Mulkey. Because trust me, she trust me, you can tell when she out and about, because you can see that suit, that you see that, you know, that blazer just glimmering and shining in the distance. Yeah, even at an overcast cloudy night, and you know, you just see that thing shining bright. That's the suit she wears.
1: You know, the hidden message for LSU and Lane Kiffin is that he's got to win at all costs. Mm-hmm. So he don't care what it takes, what he's going. He's got to win, and so if he means he got to go get all pros from the NFL to come back to play at LSU, that's what he's going to do whatever it takes to try to win at LSU, because he has to.
0: That's exactly it. It's you know, we're not saying it's a now or never. It's a now or, boy, you better start looking for a new job at that point. That's basically what it is.
1: Better not lose too many games too soon.
0: That's exactly it. And they got a gauntlet to start off, too, to the point where their opponent week one may not want to play their game. But that's what we'll talk about. We'll talk about that on the other side. Plus, some devastating news for the Wolverines on the hardwood. Came about earlier today, so we'll talk about that injury and why it could have been avoided coming up here in a bit. J-Mo will join us coming up also at some point in the next segment, but we come back, more of what happened in the world of sports, and kind of delve into some of that coming up here on the other side of the break, as you're listening to the M Zone on the Big 1050.
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0: Zone.
1: And welcome back to the M Zone. Miz in for J-Mo, but he'll be on coming up this segment once he gets little CJ all set up, ready to go. We got Mila on the other side of the glass, and we also have big sweet Larry Lee joining us from Monroe.
2: Yes, sir.
1: What you got? What you gonna be snacking on? What you got there?
2: This is an ice pack.
1: Oh, that's right. I keep forgetting. It's hotter than blazes outside.
2: I put it on my knee, though. My right knee acted up this weekend. So this is probably a common scenario amongst us old NFL guys.
1: I was just going to say, and anyone that may be getting to the point where they hit 40 and older, so I get that. I'm just months away from that one, Larry. I'm just months away from that one. to be walking around, I'm going to have a different kind of cologne on. It's going to be called Ben Gay. so there's that. That's going to be the next thing that'll be popping for your boy at this point. So we did get word earlier today from Tom Weirott, who is the sports information director for men's basketball, by way of Mike Boynton Jr., the new head coach for Michigan basketball, that incoming freshman Brandon McCoy Jr. will miss the upcoming 26-27 Michigan basketball season after sustaining what's believed to be a torn ACL in his right knee. And this came after Michigan's victory over in Montenegro last week when they were over in the middle of Europe. And this happened early on in that final game that they had over there. So bad news on the basketball front. I know everyone's focused. You know, we're 4 days away from football. Why are we talking about basketball? Because it's a big story. Because he was good in those two games against the Lithuanian squads. He had the A team and the B team. For Lithuania, and he looked really good against both of them, and there have been a lot of high praise for him coming into this upcoming season, but sustained injury early on in that game against against KK Mega Superbet. That's the name of the team, KK Mega Superbet.
2: Mega Superbet,
1: yep.
2: Wow.
1: I believe the Superbet is the sponsor, but what the KK Mega part is, I have no clue. All I know is that those three games they played over in Europe were three games that were like not necessary to even play in the first place.
2: You know, pretty soon they're going to be like University of Michigan versus the MGM All-Stars or
1: it's going to come to that point. Against Bet365 out of the Louvre. They play the game on the Louvre at this point. But I had no problem with the teams heading over to Europe for a little bit of, you know, for a Euro, some educational travel and to learn about European cultures and such.
2: And get the kids I say kids now because these guys are millionaires, so a lot of them now.
1: Yeah, with the NIL,
2: With the NIL, they're millionaires. So that's a great say. For me and the Jamies, we'd have loved to do it because it's just been a nice overseas trip that we probably couldn't afford. And, nowadays, I can't say that about these young men. They got money, so they're living lavish lives, man.
1: Well, on top of that, too, I mean, when you get, you know, some of the boosters and the people that throw into the NIL, it's like, we'll send you over there. Go get to learning. And then it turned into, hey, you know, since we're heading over there, why not play some semi-professional teams while we're there? And you're like, okay, that's fine. You know, that's fine. You know, they've been practicing. Let's see if they play against some other players.
2: Right.
1: And then they go over to play the Lithuanian team the first day. I want to say it was like a week ago today or a week ago yesterday that it happened. And that big man, Mustafa Tan, from Cincinnati, he goes out with an injury early in that game.
2: I know.
1: And then you had Trey, who sat out in the second one because he had a lingering injury from the first game. I'm like, okay, this may be the one time where you call up this KK Mega Superbet and say, hey, dog, listen, I know we had this on the schedule. I know you wanted to play against, you know, the national champions in America. I get it. That's fine. But man, will you not beat up our guys? Because we want them for what, you know, games that actually mean a damn.
2: I wonder, Miz. You know me. I'm always the intangible thinker. What if, you know, the Superbet organization gave Michigan some money to help some of these guys, and this is to repay, you know, come on and play a game over here, mm-hmm. and that's how give me a chance to earn some of that back or something. I don't know.
1: I'm not sure either. I mean, it would make that logic to me makes sense. But again, that's me, and you know, logic and anything involving me are kind of two separate entities at this point.
2: I always think around and over and above and underneath about the actual situation is the actual situation. But I'm the type of guy, I'm gonna see, okay, now what was the reasoning behind that? Or I try to be cerebral, mm-hmm. you know. I try. Well, why did that happen? Did they do something on the side here, or maybe there's who was the connection here, or what is the? I try to think about all those things all the time. My wife would tell you I just overthink a lot of stuff. So I don't know if I overthink. But I think it's good to think like that, you know?
1: I mean, it's definitely possible. And I guess it's just one of those things where you kind of scratch your head about, you know, you're like, why are we playing semi-pros? Yeah.
2: Place your bet here, .com or so. I don't know. You know.
1: I mean, hey, if that's the, what, you know, what gets them paid over there in, over Montenegro, cool. Great. I'm happy for you. Yeah. But why are you beating the hell out of our guys where one of them is done for the year even before our first game actually happened? That meant something. Come on now.
2: Maybe only Ward knows.
1: Maybe. Maybe. The truth is out there. The truth is out there. Speaking of, because we alluded to, you know, to NIL and of course that Southern school that has been under the microscope most recently with one of the three-headed hydras known as Lane Kiffin and a lot of the guys that were projected to go, you know, if they were cut by a pro team, that they could come back to college, a part of that 5-for-5 court settlement thing. And then you had the conferences come out and say, no, we're not letting these guys, we're not letting the pro guys come back to college. They elected to go to the pros. They've made their bed. They sleep in it. But then you fast forward to the end of last week, I believe it was, and there was a judge in Dallas that said, no. You're going to let them play and let them rejoin a conference if I say you can. And I'm like, this, why are we getting a guy from Dallas to back Louisiana State at this point? Are you an LSU alum, sir? And you just want this guy, you want this action on your resume here? Like, none of it makes sense.
2: There's something going on there. You know, nowadays you've heard me say this 1,000 times. I don't trust anything anymore, Miss. You know, and the love of money is the root of all evil.
1: Mm-hmm.
2: And man, money is now involved in places you never thought money would be involved in. You know, and it causes people to do strange things.
1: You are exactly right.
2: So I would not, you know, certain situations, certain judges, certain things that go on, man. You know, like I think when we were talking about hiring a football coach at Michigan, and the same name came up, you know, names, two or three names come up. I said, do your homework. Remember, I said, do your homework and not just take the names that the media is throwing out there, because they might be paid to say those names. Not true reporting, not honest reporting, but not honest opinions. They might be paid to throw those names. Hey, an agent, and these agents are different. Hey, man, here's a mill. If you throw, I tell you what, or here's 500,000. and you throw his name out there enough to that program on the airwaves, and then there, and if he gets hired, I got another 250 coming to you. I mean, those kind of deals, I believe, are all over the place nowadays. I really do.
1: Yeah, it's really it. And I mean, to me, and again, maybe this is the, you know, the old school guy. You know, even though the birth certificate says I'm young. It's the when you elect to go to the draft, whether it's the NFL, the NBA, the WNBA, because I know the SEC had thrown in that no one that played basketball is allowed to do the return because, you know, Alabama had that whole, you know, hoopla last year with one of their guys. That's like, it makes sense. Like you elected to expel the rest of your collegiate eligibility to go roll the dice and gamble on yourself to go play at the pro level, you expelled that. That's it. Sure. There are no backsies, as I guess the old school kids would say. No backsies on this one. But I just don't get it. I don't get it. Like, I swore LSU was probably, I thought they were ready for week one against Dabo Sweeney and the Clemson Tigers, but apparently they need to get some pros that played some preseason football to join the team.
2: You know what? You don't get it because it doesn't make sense. That's just one lane, Kevin. That's just one lane, Kiffin. Doing. I got a saying that I'll share with everybody in America: when doing it right doesn't work, there is something wrong.
1: There you go. That's logic, you know, right there.
2: When doing it right doesn't work, there's something wrong.
1: Mm-hmm.
2: And nowadays, everything's diluted, convoluted, screwed up. Yeah, these are wacky times we're living in right now, man. I mean, I don't trust anybody, especially in the world of sports. Everyone now, it's the wild, wild west. You know, everybody can buy somebody, pitch into somebody, or do something behind the scenes. You know, this was the sign of the times.
1: Mm-hmm. Because there was talk early yesterday, actually, about because Dabo Sweeney had his media avail yesterday before that big Tiger versus Tiger matchup down in Baton Rouge Death Valley, not in Clemson Death Valley. Which, right. Once again, this is the Battle of Death Valleys. Whoever wins gets a be called Death Valley for the entire season. I made that part up. But in his press conference that he had yesterday, Dabo Sweeney, definitely a lot of jabs at LSU. Starting out by, you know, when asked about preparing for the Tigers, he said, no pun intended, but we're just staying in our lane. Obviously bringing up the, I know, cheesy dad joke, but that's Dabo Sweeney for you. That's the $7 million per year guy that, you know, he'll make a dad joke and everyone will chuckle about it. But this obviously comes on the heels of a former tight end Daquan Wright and defensive end junior Tuihalamaka. There we go. I know I'd get it right eventually. I put way too many. Right. I put one too many K's in his last name. But they were cut by the Browns. They joined LSU. I think there was also another lineman from New Orleans that also made the same jump. To which then Dabo, making another pun, said, I got to watch Browns practice in early June. I'm probably going to get turned in for tampering. Which, let's be honest here, I mean, the way that, you know, Charlie Baker and NCAA looks at them, they may just go, were you watching pro stuff? Like, well, yeah, I got a scout to find out if I'm going to be playing this guy or not playing this guy. So I get it. But there were talk about the potential of this game not happening, but it does sound like that the Tiger v. Tiger matchup is still on for this Saturday night coming up down in Baton Rouge, Louisiana. Which, by the way, if you were unaware, last year, you guessed it, the Tigers beat the Tigers, being LSU, won the matchup last year 17-10. So we'll see if Dabo can get himself a little road victory to prove the naysayers wrong in the AP preseason top 25. Kind of see how things pan out with that. But it just, none of this makes sense. And this obviously, and I say this because earlier today, we found out that Roddy Gale Jr. had also put in papers to try to get himself his fifth year of eligibility here at the university, or at least that we think, back here to the University of Michigan. But we'll see if he comes back or if he ends up hitting a late transfer portal and goes elsewhere. But Roddy Gale put his papers in, though.
2: Did you see Lane Kiffin, the conference about this situation?
1: Oh,
2: he said
1: yeah.
2: he went to the players, and the players said, that's cool, coach, bring them back, and we would love to have them on our team, and all that, kumbaya, you know that's a damn lie.
1: Mm-hmm.
2: And you're going to tell me you're going to bring back a former NFL, flirting with NFL guy to come take my job? Three guys are going to lose their jobs to these three guys,
1: mm-hmm.
2: right? More than likely. And you think they go, come on, because you brought them in or you're doing it, coach, we love it. Come on back, bring them in. No, come on, dude. Lane Kiffin is a joke to me. He is a joke.
1: Well, I mean, let's just be honest here. And I was on with Anthony Bellino with his show, our new show on the middays called Mid Morning Blitz, heard 10 to noon right here on the Big 1050. And let's just be honest, he's been a joke. And, I think the only time he wasn't a joke was his short stint in Oxford with Ole Miss.
2: Yeah.
1: Because at least he didn't have to do much. He didn't have to do much to keep himself clean. Like, hey, you go out there, you go 9-3, and guess what? Ole Miss fans are going to be happy for you. You go 8-4, there may be some rumblings, but it's like, you know what? You keep bringing in some high recruits. You keep, getting a couple of, upset wins against, the big guys of the conference, like Georgia or Alabama, or maybe you pop off a Texas upset. We'll be happy with that. But he put his foot in his own mouth and said, what? I'm going to LSU because I'm a bag chaser.
2: Yeah, exactly. And that tells you what kind of guy he is. I mean, he was controversial at USC.
1: Mm-hmm.
2: He was controversial at Raiders?
1: He was controversial at the Raiders, at USC, at Tennessee.
2: Yes.
1: Then he took an assistant job with Nick Saban at Alabama before he went down and got himself some Florida love at FAU.
2: Yeah.
1: I mean, trust me, it's not a bad neighborhood to be in Boca Raton at that point. That's nice living right down there. But then, hey, listen, he wants a bigger job. He got Ole Miss, and he turned the program around. Like, he was looking good there.
2: I don't know where he came from, but I do know one thing. His dad, Monty Kiffin, long time, was a class act guy. All the places he's been. Ask any player, Tampa Bay Buccaneers, or anybody that played for Monty Kiffin, they loved him. But I don't know. His son is just an opportunist, man, big time or something.
1: Yeah.
2: I'm not a Lane Kiffin fan.
1: Yeah, I've been vocal about that ever since he decided to leave Ole Miss, right after. I can't remember if it was before the SEC title game or right afterwards where he decided to, he said, you know what, I'm dipping out. I'm going elsewhere.
2: I think it was right before and left them kids mm-hmm. like that, and that organization. Why? I mean, if I said this, I remember saying this on the airwaves here. If national championship was your ultimate goal, you were closer to that at Ole Miss than you had ever been.
1: Exactly.
2: Why leave at that time? You know what I'm saying? So that tells you everything you need to know about that man chasing that bag. You were closer there than you ever. Ride that thing out, and when you won, you get a lot more notoriety saying you've coached the national championship team than you're still trying to get one. And I don't care what the money's like, So he exposed himself during that deal. But everywhere he's gone, there's been some kind of weirdness or controversy. everywhere.
1: And really, there was, to a degree, with, if I'm not mistaken, down at Ole Miss as well, involving, you know, off-field stuff with sororities. But again, I don't want to, you know, I can't remember if it was that institution or if it was at USC or Tennessee. It just seems like, like you said, Larry, it's just almost another bullet point in his coaching career of, what were you thinking? What were you doing? Why were you doing it?
2: Yeah. As I said,
1: or as you would say,
2: not a Lane Kiffin fan.
1: Or as also you would say, he was not very cerebral. Very not cerebral.
2: That's the problem. He thinks he's being ultra cerebral.
1: Yeah.
2: Smarter than everybody else. But in reality, you're a big dummy, you know? in the words of Sanford and Son, you big dummy. What was
1: you big dummy. Listen here, Lamont, you big dummy. But no, I mean, he thinks he, I think the kids nowadays say he thinks he's got all the wrinkles in his brains, but man, it's just smooth brain. No wrinkles whatsoever. Just smooth cortexes all around that thing. Peanut sized brain.
2: He
1: thinks he's him. But the only part about him that's him is the fact that he's getting money and he's trying to him and his cohorts on the bat on the hardwood just seem to be why they just want to, you know, find a way to gut the NCAA in general. But that's the story out of Lane Kiffin right now, at the very least. But 4 days from college, 4 days from college football, that's all we care about at this point, right, Larry?
2: Right, right. Coming up once again. By all, I never met his dad, but everyone you talk to that played for Monty Kiffin, and one Monty, they'd say was just an awesome class act kind of guy.
1: Yep.
2: Love Monty Kiffin. They absolutely loved him.
1: Exactly it. Just seems like the old man of coaching trees, they always seem to be, you know, the high praise for him, but sometimes kid would just kind of goof something up.
2: Yeah,
1: and just take that, and they take the name.
2: That could be it. When you think about it, he might be a spoiled brat. He might be.
1: That's a possibility.
2: You know, a spoiled brat that's, you know, followed in his dad's steps and gotten opportunity after opportunity and did this and did that. So he kind of think he's entitled.
1: Yeah. That's definitely a good possibility there, Larry. It really could be.
2: Yeah.
1: We'll take a break. Jamie, apparently the bus driver is having issues on day two of the school year. Listen, I get it. It's day two, but let's try to get this stuff fixed up, please. Let's try to get this
2: stuff. I sing to my grandson, the wheels on the bus go round and round. Okay.
1: They're going round and round. They're just going far, apparently too far. They're just not going to the destination they need to or whatever. But Jamie will join us coming up in the next hour. And coming up on the other side, actually, we're going to chat with our friends from On3, Chris Ballas from the Wolverine Magazine and Wolverine.com. And On3 Wolverine will join us on the phones coming up in the next segment. 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

0: And welcome back to the M Zone. Miz in for J-Mo. He'll be on here in a little bit. Still trying to coordinate the whole bus situation at the very least. Mila on the other side of the glass. And Big Sweet Larry Lee down in Monroe doing the damn thing down there. It's always good to see Big Sweet.
1: Good to be here.
0: It's always good to be here with my guys. And like I said, when Jamie pops on, we'll get him on. But in the meantime, we get a chance to chat with one of our good friends on the show. He reports for On3 and the Wolverine magazine, and that is our friend Chris Ballas. Chris, good afternoon, sir. How are you doing?
2: Doing great, guys. Thanks for having me.
0: It's great to be able to hear from you. And first and foremost, do we know who among the players are supposed to meet with you guys later? I'm assuming later this evening, right?
2: Yeah, it's I believe Jonah Lea is one of them, and then I forget who the other three are, which is probably on me. It's funny because the weeks all run together now, right? You start talking to all these guys, but he's the one that we really want to talk to, and really anxious to hear what he thinks coming over from Utah, the difference between the talent level and things like that. And we've heard so many guys, Smith Snowden has said, and John Henry Daly, that these, you know, this is by far the most talented team he's been on. J.J. Buchanan, the same thing, the receiver who came over from Utah. So be interested to hear from him and how he's doing, packing on a little weight, and how he's adjusting to life in the Big Ten playing against the big boys.
0: I'm kind of glad you mentioned that too, John, because I mean, yesterday we had we heard from Coach Whittingham, and you know, it seems like he's fitting the role of a Michigan coach quite well by saying no depth charts were going to be released until, yeah, if at all, unless they release it maybe an hour beforehand or whatnot. But I guess really the thought that you had about what Witt had to say, especially because we kind of had this for our question today yesterday, the bold statement of Big Ten championship that they're focused on, and they're focused on getting through the season and playing down in Indianapolis coming up in December.
2: Yeah, and that's, you know what, I take that with a grain of salt, because Brady Hoke was always saying the same thing too, right?
0: Yeah.
2: The first year he got here, he didn't know what he had. He's like, well, we gotta play for the Big Ten. Dang it, this is Michigan, for God's sake, and all that. And it's like, you know what, the first year,

0: It feels like Michigan again, right, under Jim Harbaugh and under really Lloyd Carr, the old school Michigan. You know, there's not the, the loud music, and you can do, there are different ways to do things. You know, I've seen extremely successful coaches have loud music in practice, and the kids love it. Kyle Whittingham's old school, so you're not seeing any of that. And damn it, you better be running from drill to drill, and you better be there 10 minutes early to be on time, things like that. And I'm fine with that. And the kids really appreciated it. And Larry, I'll tell you, they were starving for that after the last couple of years and all the off the field crap, what your head coach is doing, which was embarrassing. And it, the black eye wasn't just on Sharon Moore; it was on the program that they were part of and they signed up for. And that's not what they—that's not what they signed up for. When they came to Michigan, they were expecting championships and you know, coaches that were leaders. So that's where it really, in my opinion, is most evident. This coaching staff is all on the same page. We've all heard the stories about how Wink Martindale and Sharon weren't getting along for a while there, and it was kind of a mess. So it's back to being, as somebody in the administration said, you know what, the adults are back in the room, and I think the players feel that, and you can definitely feel that when you talk to them.
1: Well, I tell you, as an outsider, and I told Miz and Jamie this both, as a UCLA guy, since I've been involved with the radio show the past 8 months or so, or however long, man, kudos to the University of Michigan. They're a first-class organization. They do it right. They care. And man, don't you mess up with that Block M, man. You know, so I told with the UCLA athletic director position out there, a lot of my fellow people have called and said, Larry, put your name in the ring and all that kind of stuff.
2: But to the point now where he's even getting a phone call right now.
1: That's my ringtone. But I tell you what, I tell them in a heartbeat. I said, we want to be like Michigan when we grow up. That's my line here lately. So, kudos.
0: Can I be honest though? I'll be honest though. I like your coach. I like your new coach, and I think he's going to do some good things.
1: I do too.
0: Yep. And I think that that is something that UCL needed and deserved. You know. And I remember Terry Donahue at UCLA, and UCLA should always be better than they have been in recent years. It should never come to that. And it's good for the Big Ten when UCLA is good. So, Larry, I'm going to be watching. I'm going to be rooting for those guys too.
1: Me too. I'm a big. I met the coach this summer. I was out there and met him. Great guy. And Jamie will tell you, I'm a big Kirk Cinetti fan. So he's a Kirk Cinetti disciple. So, you know, all of the above. So let's see.
3: Why are we talking about Kirk Cinetti when it's Game Week Michigan?
1: You gotta talk about the champ until he loses.
2: You see how things were before Jamie hopped in? You know, everything was nice and honky dory.
1: Everything was cool by y'all. Yeah. Also, here comes
0: the where that was coming from. I wonder if that was in the background. I should have known.
2: Yeah, to the point where apparently the school bus came by and picked him picked up. He finally got little CJ from the bus. Day two of school, apparently off to a rip-roaring start here.
3: They were an hour late. And I'm sorry, I don't mean to call out Ann Arbor's public schools right now. It was an hour late yesterday, and I'm not even going to call it out today.
1: We had a nice, smooth show going on, and then here comes the Tasmanian Devil.
3: Oh, I listened to you. We said some good things. I listened to you. You got me the only one that's doing anything right around here.
2: Oh, wow.
0: Jamie just wants to know what Michigan's going to be like, and I don't blame him, man. We all want
3: to
0: know.
3: Right, exactly. I care about the rest of the Big Ten. I do, Chris, but Chris, I got to ask you this question. When you talk about different things, Kyle Whittingham feels that his team will contend for the Big Ten championship. I mean, that's some real world stuff. I mean, that's really crazy. You don't usually hear a coach that comes out and says, we're going to be pretty good, or I think this team is going to be, you know, but he thinks they're going to contend already.
0: Yeah, well, if you were here on time, you would have known that I just talked about that. He said that. Jamie, what I said about that, what I said was, what I'll tell you again is that, hey, all the coaches say it. I mean, Brady Hoke said it, you know, and it just goes to show

0: that he understands the expectations here, right? You're not going to come in and say, you know, Jim Harbaugh didn't even come in and say it. People were waiting for him to make these broad comments about Ohio State, and we're going to come in and you're going to be proud of this team in 300 and something days or whatever, and he didn't do that. And it took him 5 years or 6 years to beat the Buckeyes. But Kyle Whittingham is smart enough to understand that, okay, number one, the Michigan-Ohio State rivalry is everything, even if he doesn't come out and says he hates them. Number two, that's the expectation here. The last 5 years, the last couple years weren't as great, but before that, that's what people expect at Michigan, and that's what is going to be expected of him. So, but I think he's doing everything right. I love the expectation that he set, not just in wins and losses, but of his players to be great citizens on and off the field. He talked about Nate Marshall, the defensive end, the other day, and he said, you know, there were some things that he was doing off the field that weren't good enough and that were not good, and that I told him he needed to be better, and he got there. So they're holding it to a higher standard, which, again, is what Michigan is supposed to be.
1: Well, I think he's the quintessential Michigan coach. Though he coached in Utah, it seems like he's got all the things that are necessary to be a Michigan coach, because he seems, you know, I read an article, I think it was Mitch Albom, who said that, you know, he always wanted to come over to Michigan. He said that was his favorite team, but, you know, he never got a chance to do it. And now he's like a little kid in a candy store now.
0: Yeah, and I, for years, every time there was an opening, we've talked about this before, he was at the top of my list. I said that guy would be a perfect fit at Michigan, even though he's from Utah and not from the Midwest, and I think we're seeing why now, because he gets it, everything. Urban Meyer even said it, right? This guy, you couldn't have fallen into a better coach. They failed up, is what people were talking about. When they were talking about Dillingham at Arizona State, a guy who really hasn't proven a damn thing, and then you got a guy like Kyle Whittingham, who's been doing this for 21 years and upsetting better teams with less talent. Let's see what he can do now with this outstanding talent, especially since they've all bought in. That was one of his concerns coming here. How will these 4 stars and 5 stars really adapt to our way of thinking and teaching? But he said it was perfect. It was a perfect assimilation and exactly what you would expect of a program like Michigan that's done it so often over the years. So I love this hire. I love his coordinators. I think Jason Beck and Jay Hill are outstanding. There has not been an assistant coach where we've said this guy isn't a fit. You know, when it was Rich Rodriguez's crew, holy hell. it was an adventure.
1: Rich Rod didn't fit in. You didn't see that fit?
0: He fit in a lot better than some of his assistant coaches, which is a scary thought. Let's put it that way. So, but hey, these guys are perfect, and Jamie, I can't wait to see what they do on the field.
2: I got a question for you, Chris, because we obviously one of the biggest offseason, arguments, and it's more the fans more than anything, had been the corporate sponsorship logos that were going to be inside the Big House. Now, obviously, a couple Mondays back when we were there for the food tasting, which Angelique will not let me down. Apparently, she won't let me live that down.
1: You were stuck up snob.
2: You ate
1: your food and acted like a snob. You didn't want to talk to her.
3: Angel of the Big House.
2: Listen here, big time. Okay, let me. I'll tell you what big time is all about at this point. We saw them
3: go
2: on the.
3: Girl.
2: She is our home girl, but we did see the ones on the back wall, the padding behind the goalposts on both end zones. But there was a picture that I know Alejandro had shared on his Twitter that, you know, during one of the high school games over at the Big House last weekend, finally revealed the sponsorships on the scoreboards on the sides there. Am I being out of line by saying it's another nothing burger with cheese?
0: No, but who gives a crap, right? You need to keep up. It's free money. Nobody's going to notice it's there. Yeah, nobody's going to notice it's there. Then when they're in the stadium, they're going to be like, "Oh my God, this ruins my experience." You know, we've been in Chrysler Center and Chrysler Arena how long, and they've got those ads everywhere over the section numbers. Tell me how much that has affected you in your life, people, you know, by having those up there. You probably don't even know who they are. I think Absopure is one of them. So, whatever. It's really, it really is a nothing burger. And, you know, I joked today, somebody was asking about the helmet stickers, and I said, yeah, and inside there's going to be the Meyer logo instead of the Wolverine head now. So, and you know what? I wouldn't give a damn. I would not give a damn. And I'll say this, too. I asked Dave Abeloff, the SID, about jersey patches because those, I say, he said, not right now, but they're coming, and nobody's going to notice them when they're on there. It's like watching a Tigers game. They've got the Meyer patch on there, and I'm not clutching my pearls every time somebody, one of the pitchers throws a pitch and I see the Meyer patch on there, and I'm like, oh my God, they've ruined this team, you know? It's nothing like
2: something. Well, no, I'm just clutching my pearls because the Tigers are on my TV screen at this point. No, that's all. I'm clutching my pearls out when it comes to the Tigers.
0: Yes, exactly. Yeah, I'm clutching my pearls saying, why don't they give a ding anymore? So,
2: why
0: whatever.
2: Am I still watching this game?
0: It's almost exactly.
1: Over.
0: Why am I wasting my time? Yep.
1: It's almost over.
0: Thank God.
2: Okay.
0: Thank God. Yep. I've seen enough. Throw in the towel.
1: Well, yeah.
2: He's not wrong.
1: That's
2: such
1: a touchy situation.
2: No, it's not a touchy situation. Chris isn't wrong here. Listen, with the evolution of college football and NIL stuff, man, we just got to follow suit with it.
0: You fall behind.
2: Yeah.
0: If you don't, you fall behind. Flat out, period, end of story.
2: Exactly. And that's been my whole thing when the whole word came out.
1: But you're wasting time. You're wasting time. If you don't get on top of it now, I get it. Everybody, now, what the hell are we waiting for? Go find somebody.
0: Right.
1: You are a blue blood program. Go find somebody. If it's not in the state of Michigan, make it out. Go find a big corporation. Go out there and find 100%. Someone. Stop sitting and waiting for someone to come to you and go get somebody. Go pursue somebody. That's what you need to do.
0: Yep. Yeah, I actually recommended the Wolverine.com patch on there, and it looks beautiful. It fits the color-wise and everything, but I guess we just don't have the money. I guess they didn't want our thousands of dollars, our hundreds of dollars, you know?
2: I was going to say, you got the hundreds of dollars. I was got tens of dollars. I'm like, you know, I'll give you. Just put a big old M on it, good enough for me. There you go. I got my patch.
0: I'm the Wolverine. You got it, exactly. Looks smooth.
2: What were your thoughts when Coach the only thing depth chart wise that he revealed yesterday was that our backup is CJ Carr? And honestly, I mean, myself personally, because of the last
1: Tommy, I'm sorry.
2: Listen, Mom, Dad, I'm sorry. Tommy, I'm even more sorry. CJ, good luck to you, but that's about
1: it's
2: it.
1: With yeah. the ND people. It's
2: I know, I know. I know. After a while, I finally realized when everyone started to correct me. But when Tommy got announced as a backup, like, did it seem a bit of a surprise, especially with the one transfer from Colorado State kind of hanging out in the wings and trying to work his way up the depth chart, too?
0: Nope, zero surprise to me because I've heard all camp about how well Tommy Carr has been doing. They made him live in a practice for a reason. They haven't gone live hardly at all this fall, and they put a target on his back, and they said, let's see if he holds up if he gets hit. Can he hold on to the ball? Is he strong enough? Is he going to make good decisions? They wanted to see if he was really as good as he looked in the spring, and guess what? He is. He's got an innate sense in the pocket, when to move. Some of those guys, J.J. McCarthy had it, right? And people in the Carr family said if Tommy ever concentrated on one sport, he could be even better than his brother. And that's not a slight on C.J. Carr. C.J. Carr was a kid that I said all along Michigan should have recruited and recruited heavily. They did not. They should have made him a priority. I love having that DNA in the room, any DNA associated with Lloyd Carr. And I go back to guys like Aiden Hutchinson, whose dad Chris played here, and Blake Frazier, whose dad Steve played here. And my podcast partner, Doug Skeen, from the early 90s, who played on those great offensive lines, said there's something that makes me sleep better at night knowing that there's that old school DNA in the building. It just means more to those guys. So Tommy Carr is the future. Bryce Underwood is the immediate future. Tommy Carr is the distant future here, not too distant future, if things go as well for Bryce as we hope they will in the next couple of years. And I love it. I think that even if they had to bring him in, you know, everybody's saying, oh, the season's over if Bryce goes down. Well, I think the ceiling is higher, obviously, with Bryce Underwood just because of the big arm and the way he's coming on. But I don't think it's a complete disaster if Tommy Carr has to come in. And that's what you need from a backup quarterback, unlike we had a few years ago.
2: Well, just being a different part of the house where the ceiling's just a little bit just a little lower than than maybe the grand ballroom, so to speak, if it were Bryce, so to speak.
0: Right, exactly.
2: The obviously one of the other things, and I think there was a big question mark in the offseason, was the linebacker position. And obviously bringing in Nathaniel Staling, if I, you know, make sure we call him Nathaniel because that's what it is, carved of granite, if you will. The young man just seems to give off, you know, he really does show that Midwest, just being how humble he is, that he is being in the Midwest. Like, what have you garnered from him in the few times that he's had avails with you guys? Like, what is it that stood out with him?
0: Yeah, he's a throwback. The only thing missing is that big old white neck roll, Jamie. You know what I'm talking about?
1: I do know.
0: Mike Mallory. Guys. You do. And it's like, but he is a down-to-earth kid. He's more athletic than people give him credit for. He's a tackling machine, according to Kyle Whittingham, which is interesting because they didn't do a whole lot of tackling this fall. But it sounds like he's been in the right place and wrapping up when they're going thud. And I really like him, but they do believe that Chase Taylor might be their best linebacker. And this is a kid who was not as highly recruited, but he came in and has done one heck of a job. He's extremely athletic, gets to the quarterback, knows where he's going, has really grown. So they've got a few guys in there that they trust, Troy Bowles being another one. They've got to stay healthy, though, because they're thin there. That's one of the reasons that they didn't hit as much, guys, because they're a little bit thin there. But I think this group has exceeded expectations, and we'll find out soon enough here in the first two games.
1: Well, Chris, I'm glad we had a chance to get on with you. I got a chance to get in there. Second day of school. Second day of school for the kids. And
3: came in all volcanic or what's the good word? We were peaceful, calm, had a good conversation going on. Then you come in like a tornado.
1: You were talking soft, like, well, you know, how was it this way? You were going to do well. And you know, Kirk Cignetti.
4: And what to do with Kirk Cignetti? What he got to do with it?
0: Google him. Google him, fellas. Thanks for having me, guys.
1: I don't have to Google Kirk Cignetti anymore.
0: That's right.
3: I will. Google you.
1: Exactly. That's right. I get that. I don't have to worry about that. But, Chris, thanks a lot for coming on, being a part of the M Zone, and hanging with the guys and, you know, taking up the air for these guys because, hey, they do a great job without me. They're better than me when I'm here. So I'll let that go. Mila, you got a chance. It's your first time meeting Mila, too.
0: Yeah, and I look forward to talking to you guys again next week.
1: Thanks, Chris. Right, Chris. Appreciate it.
0: You bet.
1: Chris Ballas from the Wolverine magazine, Wolverine.com. Miz, what else we got, man? What you got?
2: I don't know. I was going to ask you what you got, because we had to effort a different individual because we thought maybe he'd be on with us, but we had to make a bit of a U-turn, but I think this is where maybe you come up with something because we did talk a little bit about the Brandon McCoy news about him being out for the year.
1: That's sad news. That's very sad news.
2: And I mean, Larry and I kind of agreed, and I'm pretty sure Mila nodded her head too about how pointless the injury was because
1: Did you have a chance? I don't know if you guys caught this one. Pacheco being put on injured reserve.
2: Yeah, I did see that. Yeah, that the Lions did announce a couple of moves a little bit ago. Isaiah Pacheco will hit the reserved injured list. So by that standard, he'll be out for the first 4 weeks of the season. With that move, they did re-sign Tyler Conklin to the active roster. Uh-huh. He was an obvious off-season acquisition by the Lions. Did not make the cut for that 53-man roster, but he did get re-signed. And then Elijah Klein and offensive guard Elijah Klein and wide receiver Dominic Lovett are now a part of the practice squad. That's a couple of the moves that the Lions made for that. So it looks like it is going to be Jahmyr Gibbs and Saylor's backfield to open up the season with New Orleans coming up on the 13th.
1: Right. Go ahead.
3: Yeah, Saylor's had a good preseason. I mean,
1: he did have a good preseason as a runner.
3: Yeah, yeah.
1: I thought he played well.
3: I thought he did too.
1: I don't get the Lions with the wide receivers. I mean, they still have four wide receivers, and that's interesting.
3: Well, they had to go heavy at running back because of the injury, probably. So they went lesser of the wide receivers.
1: Yeah. Wide receivers get hurt more than running backs, but not in every case. But
3: that's true.
1: I'm just saying.
3: They must feel strong about.
1: They must feel real strong with that, with those four.
3: Yeah, exactly.
1: For those 4 weeks, and you know, hey, Jahmyr Gibbs can play wide receiver every now and then. Why not? You split him out, get him out there. You know.
3: Well, we haven't had much injury coming from Amon-Ra St. Brown.
1: No.
2: Knock on wood.
3: And what's his name? The speedster from Alabama. You know, he's
1: Williams.
3: Yeah. He hasn't been really.
1: The only thing Jameson does is he is the highest penalized individual in the NFL because of his dances. I mean.
3: hey, somebody will get to him and say, look, bro. You know, although those are write-offs, you got a lot of write-offs for your taxes.
1: That's just crazy. Well, let's come back on the other side. We'll pick it up from there.
3: All right.
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0: And welcome back to the episode. Jamie Morris is Mia on the other side of the glass. I almost said Miz, but I didn't. That's Matt the Hitman Mizler, best guy in the Mizler right there. And we got Big Sweet. Big Sweet, I don't know what's in that drawer, in that shirt. Get out of there, Kojo. Anyway.
1: You know, my wife, nothing can be just ordinary or plain. This is some water with cucumber or something mixed in with it that I asked her for some water. And, you know, it can't just be regular H2O. It has to be some concoction. You know, you and her will get along very well, Jamie.
0: I'm just going to say cucumbers and what?
1: Cucumber, what's in here?
2: Celery, cucumber, and lemon.
1: Lemon,
3: cucumber, and lemon. There you go. A little lemon water that does you good. Yeah.
1: Can I have just some aqua pure or something? Why it's got to have a sprint of something else?
3: Listen, lemon water's good, man. I love me some lemon water.
0: Your wife thinks you're old. I'm just letting you know. Your wife thinks you're a little older than what you are, and she thinks you need some lemon.
1: Yeah, I need to cleanse the kidneys.
0: A cleansing.
3: Jamie knows all about the liquid cleansing. He's a liquid cleanser guy.
0: I am.
1: Speaking of liquid cleansing, I just signed up for a colonoscopy.
3: Oh, good Lord. Oh, Lord.
0: I have two.
3: Oh, Lord.
0: I was supposed to get mine last year.
1: What a transition. What a transition.
3: Everybody applauded for.
1: Thank you, Mila. Thank you.
0: Telling America, you do it.
1: All right. That's what you got to do, Miz, when you get older.
3: Yeah, I'm not looking forward to it. I mean, like I said, when the quote unquote midlife crisis comes up here in about 2 months from now. So I'm not really looking forward. I'm not looking forward to that whatsoever.
1: I have to deal with the consultation first.
3: Oh boy. Yeah, I'm not looking forward to that whatsoever.
1: Yeah, me neither, but gotta be done, I guess.
3: So I don't know,
1: Jamie, you're a veteran of this. You've had it done before.
0: Yes. It's 5 years ago. Now it's 6 years. I missed last year. I'm sorry.
3: Uh-oh.
1: You're supposed to do it every 5 years?
0: Or, I mean, God being with you, but if you have to do it again every 3 years, then they saw something that they want to keep a monitor on, too.
1: Oh, I got you. Okay. This will be my first.
0: Well, there you go. I mean, you're a little late, Larry. I'm just letting you know.
1: I am. You're right. I am a little late. Yeah.
0: But I don't know if you caught this one, Miss Stan Kroenke.
3: He owns everything at this point, doesn't he?
0: He's getting ready to buy the Angels.
3: Yeah.
0: How about that? Trying to buy the Angels.
3: The guy owns about everything. I missed there was a tweet that showed every franchise he has a majority or even a minority stake in. And
0: he owns controlling interest in the Rams, the Angels, the Nuggets, Denver Nuggets in basketball, and the hated Avalanche.
3: They are still
0: Colorado Avalanche.
3: Even 20, 30 years later, I still do not like that purple letter A, and I will still loathe that letter A until the day that my heart stops beating. And even in the afterlife, I will still be a player hater for the Colorado Avalanche. But now,
1: didn't he get his acquired wealth through McDonald's?
3: Is that the same? Is that the same Kroenke?
0: I don't think that's the same Kroenke.
1: Oh, that's not the same Kroenke? Okay. No. Oh, okay.
3: I don't know.
0: You're right. There is a Kroenke that did get his value through there.
1: Yeah, through McDonald's.
3: Yeah, let's see. He also is has ownership with Arsenal FC, so over there across the pond when it comes to that. Arsenal Women's FC, as you mentioned, the Rams, now the Angels, the Nuggets, the Avalanche, the Colorado Rapids of the Major League Soccer League, and the Colorado Mammoth of the National Lacrosse League. So
0: Colorado is a central point, too, not just Los Angeles, but Colorado.
3: He got his hands on everything. He dipping his hand in everything.
1: Everything.
3: And he is, his money came through realty and was also married to one of the Waltons, a part of the Walmart empire.
0: Oh, he's part of the Walmart family.
3: I don't know. He's still married to Ann Walton. She's one of the members of the Walmarts, the Walmart family there.
1: And you know who they own or what they own? The Denver Broncos.
0: Yeah.
3: That's right. Yeah. So technically, he might be able to sneak his way into being a part owner of the Broncos because he doesn't have his hands on everything.
0: Colorado. He does love the Colorado. I mean, he loves the Colorado organizations.
3: I'm gonna laugh if he opens up a dispensary up there too. Just like, you know what? It just seems fitting. Oh, speaking of the devil. Kroenke's calling up.
1: I thought I had it muted.
3: Kroenke's calling you up. He's like, listen, I hear Miz is talking mad smack about me.
1: I thought it was muted. Come on, mute.
0: Okay. All I'm saying to you is that's what happened. And Larry got that. Larry's got that fight song going on. Dun, dun, dun.
1: It was funny. We were talking about UCLA a minute ago before you came on and disrupted our peaceful conversation. And then
0: UCLA?
1: And then the ring came on, yeah. Wow.
0: Yeah.
1: It was like perfect background noise for our conversation.
0: Okay. There's nothing wrong with UCLA. I got them winning 6-7 games.
1: I do too. At least the new coach, man. I like the new guy. I like the
0: they
1: new
0: said,
1: guy.
0: Wait a minute. They say they had a great recruiting and they had a great movement of players that came in the NIL.
1: Yeah. Yeah. So
0: they've done well.
1: We're going to be much improved. I really believe that. I'll be able to smile a little bit more this football season.
3: And I think a lot of it too, like, because I mean, we've seen this when, and again, I know Jamie doesn't like when I bring up this coach again, but you know, when Cignetti made the jump from James Madison to Indiana, or in the case of Matt Campbell from Iowa State to Penn State, and even to a degree with like James Franklin from Penn State to Virginia Tech, having some of those guys to follow their coach from their old institution to the new one, in ways to, you know, try to help the situation out with, you know, the transition period where you're not going into it, you know, like deer in headlight situation, going from, you know, a team that was like 6-6 last year to first year only 1-11 or 3-9, so to speak. So I don't see an issue with that at the very least. And I think UCLA could have that same resurgence, so to speak, with the new coach heading from JMU to UCLA and getting some of the guys from the Dukes to head over to the Bruins. I it's a good move. That first game heading up to Berkeley against Cal, like that should be an eyeball game where I think a lot of people will, you know, even though it's the end of the night and it's Big Ten, ACC after dark. Like, that'll be a fun game to watch after Michigan is done with Western. That should be a good game to watch to see how the kind of almost like early scouting, so to speak, you know?
1: There'll be more people watching that than watch the USC game the other night. Did you see that? The stands were empty.
0: We did talk about that yesterday. Big Sweet, you're right. That was not a good sight. I mean, you're talking about a blue blood in USC. Yeah. All the new things they had, the facilities and the different things. And I mean, they played an in-state rival. I mean, somewhat good team. I mean, it was decent, but I mean, they just couldn't get the fans in the stands. It's hot. It's over 90 degrees.
1: It is hot out there.
3: I don't want to hear it because I think a lot of it though now is that because they played San Jose State, and I want to correct myself from yesterday. Shout out to Gary out in San Jose. It wasn't the Trojans v Trojans. It was the Trojans versus the Spartans. So thank you, Gary. I apologize for getting that statement once again, but they played each other about like 15, 16 years ago in Southern California. Hotter and more humid down there for that game in the past than the one from Saturday afternoon. And they sold out the Coliseum at that one.
0: Yeah.
3: To me, maybe it's the coach. This is the first time where there is legitimate talk that maybe USC can get to the college football playoff for the first time this year. And the fan base ain't showing up for what should be a gimme game. Like, it doesn't make sense. And then you're going to follow it up on Friday night with Fresno State. And I get it. Like, Fresno State is an improvement from San Jose State. May not be as much, but it's still an improvement. But you're going to expect that the Coliseum is going to be close to filled to the gill when they couldn't even fill the gills when Michigan came to town for a big national television game? Right. Miss me with that mess, as the kids would say. Miss me with that.
1: Well, I know now that UCLA opens up with Cal, and I tell you, that little fight song you've been hearing on my phone, it's going to be played like crazy because both teams have the same fight song, fight song music.
3: Mm-hmm.
1: That's crazy. Ain't that crazy?
0: Yeah, it's crazy.
1: But I got to admit, Cal had it first. It's Cal Berkeley. I don't know how and why UCLA got it second or what made them think of something like, but it was Cal Berkeley's fight song music first.
3: But only on this.
0: Are the words the same? Yeah,
3: that's a real good question. Are the words the same?
0: Are the words the same?
1: No, can't. No, the words aren't the same.
3: Oh, okay.
1: The music's the same, though. Different words.
3: I'll say is this. This is the one time that a station that is completely in a time zone 3 hours ahead care about that fight song, that we only think of UCLA. We don't care about Cal Berkeley. We don't care about them Golden Bears. No. We care about Bruins. And I ain't talking about the ones in Beantown. I'm talking ones in Southern Cal.
1: That's right. That's Southern Cal Bruins.
3: That's the one we think about.
1: We're gonna come back. We're gonna make a comeback. Don't call it a comeback. We've been here for years. No. That's LL Cool J.
3: Mm-hmm.
0: Yeah, that is LL Cool J.
1: Yeah, good stuff, man. UCLA is. I feel great about the program. It's on an upward trajectory because of the new coach Chesney. I met him this summer. Great guy. I get a lot of the different reels and the social media that they do, and it seems like a more professional, enthusiastic, very similar to you guys with Whittingham. I'm not comparing them to Whittingham or anything like that. I'm just saying the atmosphere is much, much better out there now. And they seem to have a pro-minded coach, cerebral, pro coach out there. So let's see how it wouldn't it be wild if UCLA and Michigan ended up in the Big Ten championship?
3: Be interesting. Be a rematch of that of senior day here in Ann Arbor. AKA the M Zone Bowl, if you will.
0: There you go. Exactly.
1: That's what we call it, the M Zone Bowl.
3: We're calling it for this year. I imagine we're gonna.
1: Me and Jamie will be the captains. We'll flip the coin.
3: Yeah, I mean, Jamie, talk to Abloff. See if we can get both you and Sweet out there to be honorary captains for that game, for the coin toss.
0: Maybe cold that day.
1: Yeah,
3: that's true. That's true.
0: Larry, it's too cold for Larry.
3: That's right. Once we get to the double digits in months, at that point, that's when Larry starts going, all right, man, California is starting to call me at this point.
0: He may have to get in the RV and say, West.
3: California.
1: West, young man. Go West.
3: He'd be California dreaming. That's all we know.
1: There are talks in the making that might keep me here all winter.
3: Oh!
1: And I might not be going west that. So I, you know, there's some thoughts going around about sticking around.
3: So I think I heard Mom in the background trying to give a little rebuttal, like, not so fast, my friend. I don't know what you're talking about.
0: I don't know what you're talking about. She already said, "Oh no, oh no, no, no, no! If this thing ain't going west, I still am going west."
3: It's like I'm going west one way or another, whether it's with you or not.
1: She's got her headphones and not realizing that she can be heard by us.
3: That's a great part of the show, man. That's a great part of the show. We got our own studio audience.
1: Ambiance.
3: The audience just don't know it.
1: It's ambiance.
3: Exactly.
0: Interesting. Interesting. I didn't hear Aaron Donald. We didn't talk about Aaron Donald coming back yesterday.
3: Well, you're right, because I think obviously the contract was signed 1 year, 20 mil with a possible incentives up to 30 mil. And all I'll say is this is, they're going to have to find a way to, peel Brock Purdy off of the turf down in Australia. On Thursday night when that game happens, because this may be one of the most ferocious front four, next to questionably the Detroit Lions. Ooh. Honestly, because I mean, when you got a tandem of Aaron Donald, and even coming out of retirement,
0: right,
3: he looks like he did day one when he got drafted. Yeah. Hell, maybe even leaner. Like he is built like a you know what brick house, you know, a brick you know what house, you know?
0: Right, yeah.
3: And he just continues that on, and you throw in questionably one of the best edge rushers in the game in Myles Garrett. Like, you just got a devastating blitzing tandem right there that's gonna be a threat to any run game and to any offensive line at this point. I think the only saving grace at this point, or good news, is the fact that both of them have missed practice because of either either trying to get themselves back to, you know, the game shape, or in the terms with Myles Garrett, he still have to he's got a bit of a nagging injury from preseason and from camp, so that might be the only silver lining. But either way, though, if I'm the NFC West or any opponent of the Rams this year, good luck.
1: You know, that brings up an interesting question. What other duo in NFL history on the D-line, you know, was very significant like those two? We think those two are going to be. I'd say like a Deacon Jones and Merlin Olsen, or the fearsome foursome of the Rams. Who else could we think of that was, you know, just dominating two forces? Reggie White, but Reggie White was a soul. Reggie White, Jerome Brown.
0: Reggie White had
1: Jerome Brown. Jerome Brown. Who, that's interesting, man. You know, I love to
0: LT hear,
1: Marshall.
0: Marshall? Yeah, Marshall. That's the thing.
1: Yeah, LT and Marshall, two dominant down linemen like that. That'd be a good not question of the day, but that'd be a good discussion one day. You know,
3: Joe Green and Greenwood, maybe.
1: Yeah, there you go.
3: That might. I kind of look at that. I mean, Philly E would probably say, you know, the Purple People Eaters with Alan Page and Carl Eller, maybe.
1: Alan Marshall and the Purple People Eaters. They had two good defensive ends.
3: And I kind of look at, like, recently, you know, before that move, when Myles Garrett made them, you know, got traded to the Rams. Like, if things had panned out with him here in Detroit, you could have had questionably one of the best edge duos with Hutch and Za'Darius Smith.
1: Za'Darius, yeah.
3: I kind of look at that. Like, that could have been, when that trade happened, like, what could have potentially happened if Z were healthy, or he came back the following year, and, you know, you didn't have the injury with Hutch as well. Like, The what
1: I'm trying
3: if.
1: To think. I'm sorry.
3: No, that was just it. Just the what if situation.
1: I'm trying to think of my playing days. Who, you know, who one of those defensive lines that do it.
0: Don't forget the Bears defensive line. I mean,
1: Yeah, that's true. Yeah. Two Hall of Famers on that. Three Hall of Famers. Richard Dent, Steve McMichael, and Dan Hampton. All three of those guys are on the same defense. Three Hall of Famers on the same defense.
0: Right.
1: You know, your old boys wasn't bad. They didn't get the notoriety, but, you know, Durrell Grant, I'd say more so, what's his name? The two ends.
0: Charles Dexter, Mann and Dexter Manley. Yeah.
1: Those two might have been, something to talk about. Dexter was in my draft class. Charles Mann. Trying to think. The Cowboys had
0: had Randy White and Ed Too Tall Jones.
1: Yeah. Ed Too Tall.
0: Don't forget
1: Randy White.
0: Hey, that was my team back in the day.
1: That was your team?
0: Good guys wore the stars and all of that.
3: What do you mean was your favorite team? That still
0: I
3: is
0: said
3: your favorite
0: team. Was my favorite team.
3: I think it's still your favorite team. Jamie Morris. Certified.
0: I don't like them.
3: Residential, residential Cowboy fan, Jamie Morris.
1: I tell you what, though. Don't, back in the day, the Detroit Lions Silver Rush had Bubba Baker and Doug English. You know, those were my teammates, and they were two of the more bona fide. We even had Bill Gay. You know, we had a heck of a defensive line.
0: What's his name? Fred, what's Fred's name? He played for, and he finished
1: for the Rams?
0: Fred, he started out as the Chargers. Fred Dean.
1: Oh, Fred Dean. I remember, Fred Dean.
0: There was another guy over on the 49ers. I mean, they had a pair. Fred Dean was your finisher, though. At the end of the game, he was always taking the quarterback down.
1: At least formidable teams that had two phenomenal, the Rams got two. The fearsome foursome of the Rams was probably one of the best ever with Rosie Greer and Jack Youngblood and those guys. That probably, and the Steelers, with Mean Joe Green and L.C. Greenwood and those guys. I'm trying to think of others. Minnesota. Now, Minnesota did have Chris Dolman and John Randall on the same deal. That was pretty formidable, those two guys.
0: Mm-hmm.
1: You know, I'm trying to think of the who did we not like the face? Oh, I will say when I played for the Dolphins, we did not like going against the defensive line for the New York Jets. It was Joe Klecko.
0: The sacks exchange.
1: Sack exchange. Yeah, Gastineau and those guys. They were pretty solid. They were a solid D line.
0: Oh, I think you're right, Billy E. You're right. Harvey Martin.
1: Randy Harvey Martin, too tall. Yeah.
0: Yeah.
1: Great, formidable. At least D lines that had at least two boy dogs, like the Rams is gonna have. So that's an interesting thought, man. We should do that one day. Not question of the day or thing, but talk about formidable D lines. I think any other ones that come to mind. Tampa Bay's got to be in there somewhere with the Warren Sapp and he wasn't a D lineman though.
0: Warren Sapp was a D lineman.
1: I know, but I'm talking about a second one. I was thinking about
0: I don't think there's a second one. No, they had the linebackers
1: when they were
0: playing the linebacking thing with John Gruden.
1: at least two formidable D linemen on the same team that you had to respect. You had
0: the Pittsburgh Steelers had LC Greenwood and Joe Green.
1: Right.
0: You had the Miami Dolphins. You got one down there. You got the Miami Dolphins down there. They had. Who did they have?
1: It was the older Dolphins. It wasn't my era. We didn't really have any unbelievable standout. We had Kim Bocamper and what's my man, my old teammate that he's quadriplegic now, but he was a defensive line. Nick was a linebacker.
0: Right. Okay.
1: Nick Bonacani was a linebacker. I'm trying to think now. Go to the Broncos. We had Rulon Jones, and
0: Lyle Alzado. They had Alzado once.
1: Yeah, and
0: they
1: Alzado. We're talking about two teams. Two guys playing together.
0: Tommy Jackson.
1: Tommy was more of a.
0: Yeah, he's an outside linebacker, but he played smallish. But he played big. Don't take anything from Tommy Jackson. Tommy Jackson can play.
1: I'm not telling you. TJ can play. I'm thinking about some of these teams like New Orleans. They had Ricky Jackson. But Ricky didn't really have another. Well, Pat Swillings.
0: You don't like Pat Swillings?
1: Yeah, Jackson? I love Pat. You know, Pat came to the Lions. We signed Pat as a free agent.
0: He'd just be scooping up the old guy. He'd be scooping up the old guy.
1: Hey, we let somebody else take a chance on him, and then we take him afterwards. No, we did. We had Pat Swilling at the Lions after. Ricky and Pat, that's a formidable duo. But I'm thinking, what about your old brothers, teammates? You had LT and Marshall, and they had a formidable line.
0: They had a great linebacking core.
1: Harry Carson and
0: Harry Carson, the old man. Remember that?
1: Harry what's my boy? Carl Banks. Yeah, they had Byron. Byron,
0: Mecklenburger.
1: Oh no, that was at the
0: Denver Broncos.
1: Philly
0: E's giving me all these. He's filling me up, man. I'm like, God.
1: Carl Mecklenburger was my teammate at the Broncos, but he was a linebacker. Yeah, he was an outside linebacker. Outside linebacker, defensive end.
0: It's a defensive end, outside linebackers. Outside linebackers became defensive ends.
1: Exactly, yeah.
0: Put that hand in the dirt. Once they put that hand out,
1: I tell you what, they might not have got the notoriety, but that defensive line, my old teammates at the Detroit Lions, that defensive line was something special. Doug English, Dave Purifoy, Bubba Baker, and Bill Gay. Those four guys, they were the top of the heap.
0: You sure about that? Because they scored. Yeah.
1: Yes.
0: Okay.
1: Yes.
0: All right. I just
1: ask Philly or any opponents about that one.
0: We got to go to a break. We come back. We got on the other side. We got a question of the day on the other side. 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
6: 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Reports say that Cardinals running back and third overall pick Jeremiah Love is about 50-50 to play in the team's first game of the season. Love suffered an ankle injury in the Cardinals' first preseason game against the Raiders, where he had 14 touches. The Cardinals opened the season on the road against the Chargers on September 13th. I'm Adam Abdallah.
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0: yo. Larry Lee. Don't know what that is, but hey, we're good. We're good.
1: What happened?
0: 734-998-1050. 734-998-1050. Give us a call if you want. Question of the day. Here it is. Larry Lee, your question of the day is, what? How many games will UCLA win this year under the new coach? Bold prediction. Yeah, hey. If you want, you could go really deep and say, we're gonna win 9 games, 9-3. You could say
1: no.
0: I'm saying
1: I could say that.
0: Yeah, you could say that.
1: No, UCLA is gonna go 6-6 this year.
0: 6-6? Okay.
1: Yeah. They're gonna go 6-6.
0: You don't see your team popping out. They're kissing.
1: That's an improvement.
0: Okay, all right. I'm just.
1: This first. Well, you know what?
0: Because you weren't here yesterday, and we did that whole thing. I want to know your bold. I said 10-2 for Michigan.
1: 7-5.
0: Gotcha. 7-5. That's good.
1: 7-5. That's UCLA. 7-5.
0: I just want to make sure. You know what I'm saying?
1: So what did you say? You said 10-2 for Michigan?
0: I said 10-2 for Michigan.
1: What did Miz say?
0: Miz said 10-2.
1: He said, okay.
0: He went 10-2. We didn't agree on the market.

0: I took Iowa as a loss, and I took Oregon as a loss. But that means we beat Ohio State.
1: Beat Oklahoma.
0: Beat Oklahoma, yes.
1: Right, right. Okay, I guess. Okay, you both said 10-2 in different ways, but 10-2.
0: Yeah. So okay. I just want to bring you up to speed. I'm bringing you up to speed because, you know, you weren't here, and I know that we didn't get a chance to hear you, what you said, what you were going to say about your team. I'm telling you, your team is going to go 8-5. I'm telling you right now, your team's going to go 8-5.
1: Okay, I'll take that. I'll take that.
0: That's my bold prediction that they go.
1: Right. I say 7-5. Which is an improvement, and I like that. But 7-5, and they'll be a better team. But I'm not saying they're ready to contend right now. But they'll be better, and there's good things on the good things that you see going on at UCLA right now.
0: Okay, I just see it. Look, I got you. Everything. What is your game day preparations? What is your routine to make the team win the game?
2: Every day I wake up, pour myself a cup of that rich Folgers aroma.
0: I don't know what you're singing, man, but okay.
2: It's the old Folgers commercial.
0: So you drink
1: Folgers in your cup.
0: I was going to say, are you saying that you drink coffee to make Michigan win?
2: I drink coffee any day of the week, but it's even more so.
1: Me
2: like
1: and you both miss.
2: It's even more so with you know, on game days, especially like those early games, man. I'm waking my butt up at like 5 o'clock in the morning, make sure that the triple S bleep shaved and showered minus the shave part, and I'm making my way out here. And I know when I used to do the tailgate, I'm waking up at 2-3 o'clock in the morning to do the same damn thing.
0: Okay, so my thing, and see, I'm gonna tell some Mila earmuffs.
2: No. She wants to hear it all.
1: No,
0: she wants to hear.
2: Let her hear it all.
0: What I do for my team. I will watch the Alabama game, the last game of my career as a Michigan Wolverine. Uh-huh. Watch said game. Fast forward all of my runs or anything, but I'm getting fired up for the game, and I'm fired up and ready to go. I watch that game every time we win. So I watch that game all the time.
1: that is different.
2: See, I thought it was going to be more grotesque than that. I thought it was going to be like, I wake up in the morning.
0: I ain't going to say it was in the nude or anything like that.
2: I'm in the buff.
0: I am in my Michigan shorts, though. I am in my Block M. I got my Block M. I got my pajama outfit on. That's what I got. Okay. I'm laying in bed and I'm watching it. CJ even comes and we watch it together.
2: Does he put on your big old Michigan blazer that you have on that I know Double J has too?
0: We don't put that jacket on. We don't put that jacket on. It's special. That jacket is special.
2: When he becomes big,
0: I'm gonna go upstairs and get it for you, Big Sweet, and I'm gonna show you my special jacket.
1: I think I saw a picture. You sent me a picture of that.
0: Yeah, you saw it.
1: yeah. I don't have a game day ritual.
0: You don't have a game day ritual? You don't do nothing. I would say I used to, now, for when I played, I used to have to put my uniform on Friday to see how I look. I mean game day uniform.
1: Before. Now, are you saying as a spectator or as a player? As a spectator.
0: As a spectator, I just told you what I do on Saturdays, okay? Yeah. I just told you. It's Saturday morning.
1: As a player, I had one thing. I could not eat before the game because, you know,
0: You had something you couldn't eat or you did not eat?
1: No, I did not eat. I did not eat because I felt angry, mad, because I was hungry, and you know, it created a It created an
0: enemy. Made you hungry. They defended you. You want to defend your food?
1: I went into the game. I went into the game hungry, and it made me mad, and it made me want to talk noise to the other guys. And it gave me. I don't know. I just feel if you eat, I just was happy and satisfied, and you know, kind of. I wasn't in the right frame of mind to play a game, so I did not eat pregame meal. I did not eat anything before a game. I drank, you know, water and Gatorade and that kind of stuff, but I did not eat anything. And I was hungry. Every game I was hungry, which made me mad. And I was evil because I was pissed off because I was hungry. So that was my game day ritual. I did not eat anything before a game. Now, afterwards, I ate everything in sight.
0: He was hungry. That's why.
1: I was hungry, yeah. I don't know. I just couldn't eat pregame.
0: Mitch, did you give up any kind of food or anything?
2: Like during game day stuff?
0: Yeah, something like that.
2: I mean, for the most part, like I don't really think I had something that like I limited myself to food-wise. Like, because especially like over the past 5-6 years that I've been in the studio, being the game day producer, that
0: yeah, you got to get inside the studio.
2: Yeah, right. Where like I might stop off at like the 7-Eleven down the street and maybe get like a bag of chip or something, and an energy drink to make sure that I can get through that last little bit, especially the night game stuff where I'm not out of here until like 2 or 3 o'clock in the morning, but. I don't really think there's anything that's limited.
1: They feed you at the games, though, right? They feed you at the games.
2: If we have food that comes back from the tailgate, yeah. But there have been times where I'm like, well, you guys bring anything back? No. Well, I guess I guess I'm just going to rely on this bag of chips that is stale. That'll be it.
0: But they bring stuff. When they bring stuff back, they bring a lot of food back, don't they? You know,
2: occasionally
0: hamburgers and everything like that.
2: Yeah, occasionally. Really, all depends on how much is ate at the tailgate itself.
0: Okay.
2: But yeah, at least I don't think I've limited myself like Swede does. But then again, there have been times where I'm like I forget to have something to eat, so I'm more like the opposite. Like Larry intentionally does it. I just forget. I'm like, all right, I'm so much into the game, so much in clipping highlights, and next thing you know, it's end of game. I'm like, damn, I haven't had anything to eat today. What the hell am I doing?
0: Wow. Yeah, that's crazy.
1: I starved myself.
0: That's crazy. 734-988-1050. Hadley, what do you do for Michigan to win?
3: What I do for Michigan to win is pray a lot.
0: Okay. Prayers can get answered. Okay.
3: Well, if you believe that, then I got some land to sell you.
2: Oh, I might be buying. Who knows?
3: That's right. No, I don't do a whole lot. I mean, when we have a noon game, I'll listen to your pregame show in the morning. To listen to you guys, and I especially like Dooley when he does the Michigan history. It's very entertaining, and you sure learn a lot. I don't know how much you guys listen to that part of the show. Well,
0: Mitch, he does a great job. He does a great job. I agree with you. He's done a great job with that.
3: He does. Hey, Miz, do you know if Dooley's on, if he has like a site or something where you can go back and listen to his bits that he does on the pregame show? Do you know?
2: I know last year we had done a game day podcast where we had the segments with our guy Joe Simon, and followed up with This Day in Michigan Michigan football history. I need to start posting that on like our Facebook feed more often, because I can't remember where the landing spot is for the game day podcast stuff, because it's only those two segments that we have as of right now.
3: Yeah, because it's always good for other people to listen to that stuff if they want to learn some Michigan history. Also, Miz, real quick, I know you're probably doing the ones and twos for Fabulous Football Friday, and I'm sure you're going to be doing brain fart too.
2: Inside the huddle?
3: Yeah. You'll be doing that, right? The ones and twos?
2: Well, of course, yeah. I'll be doing the ones and twos probably for part of the Professor and Pundit live podcast, the Inside the Huddle, because those are my boys. And then, of course, doing the M Zone with my boys right now.
3: Are you doing Anthony Bellino's show that day, too?
2: Probably not. They'll probably be Bobby. They'll cover that one, and then I'll probably have to tag him out at some point.
3: There you go. Well, I was just going to make a suggestion. Maybe you've got it in mind already, but when you do his show, Inside the Huddle, when you do the bumper music, you know the song I want to request? You may already have it in.
2: I played
3: it the other day.
2: I have no idea. Oh, you have to let me know, Hadley.
3: Party on.
0: He said party on.
2: Okay. Party on.
3: You always like that song. But anyway, this is the first time, Jamie, I can remember in a few years that our first three games are at three different times.
0: Well, that's the TV. That's the TV networks we have now, Hadley. I mean, NBC's grabbing us quick. And then we got, CBS after that? I mean, Fox.
2: Yeah.
0: And then we have the Big Ten Network, right?
2: So technically, if you think about it, it's 2.5 different networks because BTN is still under the Fox umbrella. But yeah, if we got three different networks that the games will be on this year, the first three.
3: Well, I just can't remember the first three games of a certain year that we were on three different networks, you know. Because usually we're either on two noon games or two night games or something like that. I've just never seen three in a row in three different times.
2: I can tell you the last. Well, okay. Well, if it's two different, if you're going with times and networks, then I guess I'll have to go back into the lexicon. Because I was going to say if it's three different networks, I can just go back to last year. Go back to last year, but no.
3: Did three different networks. I know we did.
2: Yeah,
3: all year three different networks, but yeah, not right in a row.
2: Yeah, last year we did it was NBC to start off, then it was ABC with the Oklahoma game, and then Big Ten Network. But the last time we had three different networks three different times, well, Hadley, I'm fairly certain we were all perfectly fine with what ended up happening because we won a national title that year. Game one, noon on Peacock against East Carolina. Game two, 3:30 against UNLV on CBS. And then game three was the night game on BTN against those Falcons of Bowling Green State University. I don't know if they include state or not.
0: I like that happened. I like it.
2: Mm-hmm.
1: Yep.
3: Well, you wanted us to give you a prediction on, I didn't get it. To do my prediction yesterday for Michigan, but I agree with you, Jamie.
0: Let's hear it.
3: My bold prediction for Michigan was going to be 10-2, and all home wins.
0: Who did they lose to?
3: Yeah, probably. I want to say Oregon for sure, and then I don't want to say Ohio State, but I'm thinking that way.
0: Don't be afraid. So, let's hear it.
3: No, I'm not afraid.
2: Don't be scared.
0: Don't be scared. Right,
3: here's a quick trivia, Jamie. You like throwing trivia at me, so I'm going to throw it at you. For the Ohio State game, we've beaten them, of course, the last 3 years. And this will be the first time in 4 years, and I don't know how long. But name the last time Michigan beat Ohio State and Columbus 3 years in a row.
0: Oh,
3: it
0: was the 19... Jesus. 1989, 1990, and 1991.
3: Very well. We play in the odd years, but we're playing in the even years this year. So it was 88, 90. No, I'm sorry. Yeah, no, 86, 88, and 90.
0: Okay.
3: Because we tied them in 92. So. Good going. I didn't think you would know that, but you know your stuff.
0: I'm just helping you, Hadley. Hey, just being with you, Hadley, has been really helpful for my condition. I appreciate it.
3: You're more than welcome. Larry Lee, I gave a bold prediction for your team. And Jamie, tell them what I said about UCLA's bold prediction. What I said about it.
0: No,
3: tell Larry Lee what you said.
0: You tell him.
3: I said you're going to go to the playoffs this year.
0: That's what he
1: Whoa!
0: Said. He said Whoa! The playoffs. He said the playoffs.
1: Oh my God!
3: Jamie told me to take a chill pill and whatever.
1: Wake up.
2: Stay off the weed.
0: Stay off the weed too.
2: Duh.
1: I love it, Hadley. I love it.
3: Hey, anytime. Glad to help out. You've seen the schedule, I'm sure. I think you're going to start 4-0. Because you got California, San Diego State, Purdue, Maryland. Maryland's on the road, and the other games are at home.
1: Yeah.
3: Oh, no, I'm sorry. California's on the road.
1: Cal's on the road, first game. But they'll be Cal.
3: Then you're going to be – then your first loss is probably coming at Oregon. Then you go and then you play Wisconsin. That's probably a win. Then you play Michigan State. That's a win. Then you play Nevada. I don't know why. Well, in the middle of the year. But that's a win.
0: That's a good
3: then
0: game.
3: Then you got to go to Illinois. No, then you're home for Illinois. And I think you can win that game.
1: Yeah. That makes sense, Heather. Yeah.
3: But I'll have to go against you because you play us next week. And unfortunately, I'll have to give you a loss. And then you play your rival at the end of the year and party after the game with the USC players.
0: Give each other the trophies. Hey, you were MVP in the game. I got to go to an overdue break because I got a cornucopia backed up. So we gotta get it jamming. I'll talk to you later. We're going to go to a break. We'll come right back. You're listening to the M Zone on the Big 1050.
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0: back to the M Zone. Jamie Morse, Mina on the ones and twos. You got the Matt the Hitman Mizzler, best guy in the Bizzler. And we got Big Shwee bringing up the rear.
1: Yes, sir.
0: Yes, sir. Yes, sir. Let's go right to the phone. 734-988-1050. What's up, Mark? What's up?
2: Hey, Big Shwee.
1: Yay.
2: Hey, man. What's the story behind your AD getting fired?
1: You know, I don't know officially what's going on, but I think they said that there was some, not that he did anything wrong with finances, he just was not producing enough finances and that kind of thing. So yeah, man, my phone been blowing up the past day and a half, man, about that. So you know, he was not loved out there in the first place, but there must be something that broke the camel's back. So he's no longer an AD out there. That's what's going on.
2: Now, what's the AD? What AD is loved?
1: That's a great question. You know, they're loved until if they win, but you know, right. The guy that is kind of like an interim guy now. His name is Tim Harris. He's a former UCLA soccer player, but he was the marketing guy for the LA Lakers for 30 years, and he's the AD pro bono. I mean, he's doing it for free right now, but they say he earned a ton of money when the Lakers were sold a few weeks ago, a month ago, he got like $25 million in that deal or something like that. So he's the pro bono, interim right now, AD out there.
2: Hey, man. Did you ever have occasion to meet Martin?
1: Yeah. Yeah, I met Martin on several occasions. Yeah. Frat brother.
0: I was
1: waiting on that.
0: Calling you, Doc's calling you. Why I got rid of him? I want to hear the reason. What's the real?
2: Yeah, I didn't know he was frat.
1: Yeah, he's frat, man. Supposedly, he did not bring enough revenue for where they're trying to go and that kind of thing. At least that's what they're telling us.
0: Doc, how about them apples? He didn't bring in enough revenue. He didn't win a national championship, so he got his ship out.
2: Hey, man, well, I never heard about any revenue issues in Michigan.
1: No,
2: they got plenty of money in
1: Michigan.
2: Yeah, hey man,
0: don't get started. You better stop right now.
1: I'm
2: as many times as I can. I'm gonna remind those busters up there in Ann Arbor that ran that dude out of town. that there's some folks that just ain't gonna be okay with that. All right.
1: Right.
2: And you keep talking about, we got a new president now, we got a new AD coming in, and these Michigan fans are talking about, well, I hope he or she is qualified. I hope he or she does a good job.
0: I'm sending you who they looking at, okay?
2: Amen. What God? Who is going to make? Who on paper is going to be somebody that's qualified? I want to know in advance. And Jamie, you got connections to those people, those regents that call themselves making shots.
0: Call me out on black? Say, Jamie.
2: Because I know, I'm just like, you know you do. And I want to know on paper what is going to make somebody credentialed, qualified to take this Michigan job, coming off what we've experienced in the last three or four or five years under Manu. I'm really interested in how they articulate that. This is what we're looking for. I would laugh at them if they would have that conversation with me. Hey, man, bad news on McCoy, man. You ever tear your ACL, Big Sweet?
1: No, I never did. No.
0: He got a finger that goes left when it's on his right hand.
1: Right. Yeah. But you know that's a NFL offensive lineman. Commonality. If they don't have one of these, they didn't play O line in the NFL.
0: Miss, put your hand up.
2: That's why they wear the braces.
0: You got one.
2: That's why they were braces.
3: I haven't blown off my fingers with fireworks, so I think we're good then. We're good. I'll just eventually have carpal tunnel at some point because of all the time I'm on my phone. That's all.
2: All right. Well, I'm glad y'all got football. I got to admit, I'm a little less enthusiastic about Michigan because of the way things, because of how they ran.
0: Come on, Mark. It's game week, baby. It's game week. Get into it. Come on, baby.
1: What's your prediction?
2: It's going to take a whole lot of movement for me to go there. And I hate saying that as a fan, man. But I've soured on the university. I'm really disappointed in how these things went down. Anyway, pulling for Boyden, though, man. I remember this when I heard about McCoy, it reminded me of a feeling I had when Tommy was there. Tommy was always on the brink of winning good enough or big at Michigan, good enough anyway. And there was always something that would happen, an injury here, NCAA ruling there, just something that just made me think that somebody's got one of those voodoo dolls and they're just sticking pins in Tommy.
0: One name for Tommy, and this is what hurt Tommy. The player didn't hurt him, but the name hurt him.
2: Hey, man, what is that guy's name you sent me? What is he doing now?
0: We'll talk offline, brother. I got you. I got to get to the next caller. I got
2: later.
0: Two. Bye. 734-998-1050. Dennis in the OC. What's up, man?
4: Hey, Jamie and Larry, Ms. Milo. Well, you guys are doing a great job. And was that Mark from Lansing we just heard? He's a very knowledgeable.
0: It was Mark from Lansing.
3: That'd be our guy, Dot Man.
4: That's the Dot Man. Oh, yeah.
1: Hey, what's the OC?
0: Oakland County.
3: Oakland County.
1: Oh, okay. Got it.
0: Oakland County.
3: When we get to week of football season, Larry, that's when everyone starts to realize, hey, it's time to get into game mode. It ain't just the players on the football field. It's our listeners that got getting themselves into game mode, too.
0: Hey, everybody's ready to go now.
1: I got you. Okay, OC, I used to live out in Rochester, so I know close to OC what's going on. Yeah.
4: All right. Oh, yeah, that's in Oakland County. Sure. But, Ole Miss, how right you are. It is time to get into that game mode, and here we are as we're approaching. This Saturday night is going to be a great big confrontation out there in the hole that Yost, Doug Chrysler paid for. Adam Carpenter, Weidenbach resided, Martin Field turfed, Brandon Litt, Parker renovated, and Ward Manuel maintains, and of course we can't forget the great Kyle Whittingham, who will now be filling that stadium with over 100,000 of the most knowledgeable fans in the history of college football. And here we are, you know, this is the centennial year, 100 years after that 1926 team, the last team, the late and extremely great Fielding H. Oast. They were Big Ten champions. They went 5-0 in the conference. They had one loss that year. That loss was the Navy. And so they were ranked as third in the nation when that season was over. But you know that Jeff Sagarin actually went in there. Or was it Russ Sagarin? Anyway, I was just reading about this. He actually regretfully said, you know what? Michigan is the national champion. They're a co-champion. That's right. That's the way they do it. And then 1927, of course, they began. That was the first year of the play at Michigan Stadium. So 1926 was the last year. We did not play at Michigan Stadium, and it was the last year of the late and extremely great Fielding H. Oast. And here we are. Of course, we also remember that this is the 50th anniversary of that 1976 season. Oh, that team they had there, Rob Lytle and Ricky Leach. Oh, then Russell Davis, that team going up and down the field. And, of course, going down there into Columbus, Ohio. Down there into that snake pit for a great big Michigan 22 Ohio State zip victory. Oh, down there. Oh, my gosh, everything was coming up. Roses, everything was coming up. Maize and blue. Well, that was almost as good as the game 10 years later when our own Jimmy Morris was high-stepping into that Buckeye end zone and crushing those scarlet and gray hearts. Well, there's nothing that we like to see better than that. And then, of course, it's going to come up here this Saturday afternoon. It'll be the first of 12 great big Michigan victories in this shockingly, surprisingly successful Michigan championship season, the inaugural season of Kyle Whittingham. You know, we're just itching to hear that Bo George Patton Schembechler scoring horn ringing out. We're just itching to see the offense, the defense, and the special teams all perform to high levels of professionalism. But I mean that in your style of play. Well, of course, not with NIL. I guess we can say it anyway. But anyway, those student athletes are going to be out there for Michigan wearing the greatest helmet in the design of football helmets. Of course, First Chrysler brought that design from Princeton. But now those Wolverines are getting ready with Kyle Whittingham to show this nation that they've underestimated Michigan. They might have used a regulatory capture to try to besmirch our team and our university in the past. We're going to overcome that adversity. We're going to overcome every adversity. And those Western Michigan Broncos will be the first grave that the Wolverines have to fill this 2026 football season. I can hardly wait. You can hardly wait. It's going to be a great Michigan Saturday night. So let's go blue and hail to the victors, fellas.
0: Thanks, Dennis. Appreciate that.
1: All right. All right.
0: Thank you. 734-988-1050. What's up, Billy E? You got to follow that.
5: I can't because it would take me 15 minutes to just say what he just said. He's incredible. He really needs to be on commercials. He really does.
1: He's got a great voice, man. Yeah.
5: He's the man. He's a wealth of knowledge as well. So he checks every box. Your Silver Rush, coached by Floyd Peters.
1: Yes, from Minnesota.
5: And what makes him so great is he moved on to that. When you were talking about duos, how about Dolman and Millard, and you throw in Henry Thomas and Al Noga? And the reason I'm bringing those guys up, A, was Floyd Peters' crew. But they had 71 sacks. They're only one off the record. The 84 Bears still have the record. And the Eagles from a few years ago had 70. There's only three teams in the history of National Football that had 70 or more, and it's those three teams. But Keith Millard had 18 sacks in 1 year, and right next door was Chris Dolman. I think he had like 21. That was an unbelievable tackle end combination to have that many sacks. So.
1: I agree.
5: Yeah, they were incredible. Now, everybody knows about the old fearsome foursome of Deacon and Merlin and Rosie Greer and Lamar Blundy. And of course, Rosie didn't last long because he got injured, and they took him from Detroit. They took Roger Brown from Detroit, who came from a team that beat up Bart Starr, sacked him 13 times in the Turkey Day Massacre. And why is that important? Because the 62 Packers, that was their only loss. They were 13-1, and they wanted to win the World Championship. But that Darius McCord, Alex Karras, Roger Brown, they beat him the hell up for their only loss. And so what I'm basically doing is I'm throwing a lot of combinations out there that people really don't think about. And as a kid, how about Jack Youngblood, Merlin Olsen, Larry Brooks, and Fred Dreyer? How about that front four?
1: Yeah, that's true.
0: I like that. I like
1: that. Rams, yeah.
5: Yeah, and you hear about the guys from the 60s, but you never hear about the crew from the 70s. Now, my childhood, I know they only made a three-year run and didn't win anything, but the Colts of the mid-70s, Freddie Cook, Mike Barnes, Joe Irmond, John Dutton, that was known as the Sack Pack. But, you know, they didn't keep it together very long because, you know, obviously Burt Jones, you know, he wrecked his shoulder and Lydell Mitchell got traded, and that was the end of that. Now, you guys touched on this crew, and they didn't last long either. But if you remember when San Diego got good in the late 70s, in the end zone, they used to have this phony banner, and it was just from spray paint. And they spray painted four dudes with their numbers, and underneath it, it said, "We Bad." We used to love that as kids. And the crew, San Diego's front four was Leroy Jones, Wilbur Young, Gary Big Hands Johnson, and, of course, the great Freddie Dean. So that was a crew. That was a great banner. Phony and a $3 bill, but for some reason, it just had the effect. And Warren Sapp did have Simeon Rice, just saying. Right. So he did have a dude, too, as well.
1: What was the big guy? Sorry to cut you off. What was the big guy, defensive tackle for the Chargers? He was like the first 300-pound defensive tackle. Everybody.
5: Ernie Ladd? Big Cat Ernie Ladd?
1: No, no. White guy. Big.
5: Oh, you're talking. Oh, okay. You're talking about John Woodcock?
1: No, no. I'll know his name when I hear it. Big fella. He was a defensive tackle, but he was.
5: Oh, Louis Kelcher.
1: Louis Kelcher.
5: Yeah, Louis Kelcher. Yeah.
1: Yeah. Louis was a beast.
5: Yeah, he's a big dude too. Well, Woodcock played for you guys, right? He was on.
1: Yeah,
5: he was on the Silver Rush, and I think he finished up with San Diego, right when they started getting bad. Yeah,
1: exactly. Another name you brought up that became my teammate in Detroit was Joe Ehrman. They brought Joe Ehrman over, to the Lions, and I was teammates with Joe. Great guy.
5: Yeah, that man, the Sack Pack, man. That was my crew. What do I do for the game for Michigan to win? I'll tell you what I do. I show up. I'm 13-1, Jack. And I broke my cherry back in 1995 when my man Bianca Paducah dropped the triple beanski on frickin' Fickle and Sean Springs and Vrabel to upset Bobby Hoying and what the hell's his name? Number 27, the Heisman Trophy winner. What was his name?
1: Eddie Jordan.
5: Eddie. So that was my first game. That was my first win. So I will pack along the Ginzo and Metzelaars, and we will be at the Oklahoma game. So, Jamie, you will see me at the tent, and we will win that game. I know you got to wrap it up. Talk to y'all tomorrow. Go Blue.
1: All right, Philly. Why are you laughing, man?
6: Because he came in and said, I know you got to wrap it up. And I looked down, and I looked over. I saw Mila, and then I looked over. Miz is right next to me. Not in his square. Anyway, we do got to go. It's been nice. Mila, great job again. Good job. Thank you very much.
1: Good job, Mila.
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9: 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So how do you cultivate emotional safety? One therapist put it simply. The only difference between the best and worst relationships is an ability to repair after a fight. 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I'm Dr. Sanjay Gupta, helping you live a better life.
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14: Guaranteed for the 2027 season, which is going to pay him just under $26 million. Pretty standard, right? It wasn't a big shock when it happened this offseason. But there was the thinking that, okay, even though C.J. Stroud has regressed pretty majorly in his 2 years since he took the league by storm in his rookie year, the Texans feel like they've won. They've been in the playoffs every year. They've won a playoff game all 3 years. Yes, he's got some problems. Yes, he needs to improve somewhere, but it was a bad offensive line last year. Let's get a contract done with C.J. Stroud. I have no problem if the Texans go into the regular season and C.J. Stroud is not under a new contract, Brad. I think this is a win-win for the Texans because I see a guy that has regressed significantly. And if C.J. Stroud gets back to looking like he did his rookie season, great. You got a good problem to have. You'll lock him up for a 5-year, basically equivalent of an NBA max contract extension. He'll get paid over $60 million a year. And that would obviously be the right call to make if he plays really well this year. And we'll see what happens in the postseason because that's when he's had his biggest struggles, including last year against the Patriots. But if C.J. Stroud has a great year, it's a no-brainer. You're paying him. Yes, you're going to owe him maybe $5 to $10 million more per year. Sure, NFL teams love to live on the margin, love to save every dollar they can, but it's a no-brainer. If C.J. Stroud plays bad again this season, and by bad, I mean that game we saw against New England, where, yes, this is a quarterback that can get you to the playoffs, but he can't win you a Super Bowl. If that becomes more definitive than anything else this year, then the Texans can say, hey, his contract's guaranteed for 2027. Next year becomes the ultimate make-or-break season for C.J. Stroud. And then you can make your decision in a year from now. Or like Nick Caserio said, you reassess in the offseason. But if C.J. Stroud plays great, awesome. You sign him to a long-term deal. If C.J. Stroud plays poorly, next year becomes the ultimate make-or-break season. But I have no problem if the Texans don't get a deal done with C.J. Stroud before the regular season starts. Brad, do you think Houston is making a mistake here with their franchise quarterback?
15: Absolutely not. Dangle that hot dog on a stick because motivation is a powerful, powerful thing. I mean, look at Baker, the touchdown maker, right? He didn't sign a long-term deal. He's irked. He's ticked off. He's utterly pissed. And he could go out and have maybe a career year. He could have an all-time year for a Tampa Bay quarterback. Yes, including the Tom Brady years. That's how high of the potential that exists there in Western Florida for Baker Mayfield, who, again, did not get a new deal inked this offseason. C.J. Stroud in a similar position. Now, you know, Stroud, I don't think is nearly as proven of a passer as Baker Mayfield is. And a guy that's got to go out there and prove his worth, prove his mettle, prove that he can be more than just a game manager, a guy that you can give him the rock and he can go out there and make some of those tight window throws and win you football games. Now,
16: 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As a good man, Paul W. would say, it's a Tuesday, $2 Tuesday. It's the first of the month, September 1st, 2026. Lomas Brown, how are you, my friend?
17: I'm doing great, AB. We've changed the month. It's over. We flipped it. We're at number 9 now, AB. So it's coming.
16: You know,
17: but
16: you know,
17: this, with this comes football, baby.
16: That's right.
17: High school, college, pro. So you're going to get inundated with football all day. You said it, that if they could put one on every day of the week, they would.
16: Yeah. Oh, yeah. Mm-hmm. You know, I'm a big believer in our calendars messed up. We should have 13 months, and every month should be 28 days. It should be based on the lunar cycle. So, I mean, I do get your foil out. You know what I mean? You doing all right on this Tuesday, though?
17: Yes, yes, I am. I'm doing pretty good on this Tuesday.
16: Well, make it make sense, Lo. Why do we have a month that has 30 days and one that has 31 days? It's all off. We used to do everything by the moon. We're the only species that keeps a clock. That's ridiculous. The whole thing is stupid. Yeah. And it should be 13 months.
17: Oh, okay. But that wouldn't balance it out, would it?
16: It would make it perfectly balanced.
17: Would it? 13?
16: Why do we have months that one month has 28 days? Hmm. Sometimes. Like, yeah. What are we doing?
17: I mean, even with the change of time, even with the daylight saving times, and I'm not even for that. I know DC, he says he loves that, but I just want to keep it. Just keep it the same.
16: Yeah,
17: man.
16: I've gone back and forth. I might be more on track with Dan, you know, as far as you changing the clocks. To be honest with you, I just want to get the calendar right.
17: So you want 13 months?
16: Well, explain it to me like I'm six, right? If I said octopus, how many tentacles does an octopus have? Eight, right? Because octagon is an eight-sided figure. Mm-hmm. Why is October the 10th month? It doesn't make any sense. Since when is Sept 9? It's never, never, ever. It's never been that. The whole thing's off.
17: This has been off since mankind has been around.
16: No. It's only been off since we came up with this janky calendar. How are you today, Kelsey? Happy $2 Tuesday to you.
18: Happy $2 Tuesday. I'm doing good. The sun is out. Feeling good. Yeah.
17: Kelsey, would you go to a $2 Tuesday? Would you inhabit a place that did $2 Tuesdays?
18: I don't know. Maybe. I don't know.
16: There was a place not far, well, I mean, not far from my house that did a $2 Tuesday, and then a bullet went through the window, so they shut that down.
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17: 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You're going to get a certain crowd there, Kelsey. 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
16: 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It's coming up in just 314 days.
17: Hey!
16: And when you join and you write that check for the foundation, just listen how happy those kids are that you get to be a part of it. So that's great. 219 days until the Final Four. Detroit 49 days away from the Pistons and the Celtics. Will Jalen Duren be a Piston? Who knows? 31 days until the Red Wings and Rangers will be a captain and a GM. No updates on that front. 12 days away from the Lions and the Saints. Will we have a backup running back? We do have an update on that front. That's for certain.
17: Like the intrigue? The intrigue into all those different things you say is just intriguing, right? Now it could be just a boring, typical get ready for the season start.
16: I like
17: we got intrigue, we got drama. I like a little drama. Mix it up a little bit.
16: I do too. I like when the drama is Odell Beckham gets on a boat during the bye week for the playoffs. That's the kind of drama I like. You know, is Travis Kelce worried about getting married or is he worried about playing football? That's the kind of drama I like. I like when my teams don't have any drama.
17: But we normally don't. Think about it. We normally don't have the drama like this, so it's kind of refreshing just to sprinkle a little bit in there, just kind of shake it up a little bit. AB, people have a tendency of getting comfortable. You have to shake it up every now and then if you're a boss or a
16: We had the biggest drama queen in baseball for how many months? Like,
17: Tarek, again, that brought intrigue. That it put the spotlight on Detroit.
16: It did.
17: Baseball.
16: Six innings at a time every five games. 4 days away from Michigan football, 3 days away from the Spartans and the Rockets inside Spartan Stadium. All right, what's going on in the sports world? Try to get you all caught up with all the happenings. We'll do so right now in the headlines.
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0: we going to do about RB2?
1: And then AB, when they say a back, at least you could deal with an ACL or sprain. But when you start talking the back and you're a running back, that's not a good combination, man. So, and especially his style of running. This dude is violent. This dude kind of, he runs towards contact, not away from contact. So, I just don't know the combination of all that. I just don't know if we're going to see a healthy Isaiah Pacheco this season.
0: Current Lions running back room, you have Jahmyr Gibbs, obviously. He is a Canton caliber player. You got Jacob Sailors with 2 carries in his career for 11 yards. Sione Vaki with 7 carries in his career for 18 yards. And Jabari Small, you had to carry the football in an NFL game.
1: Oh, my goodness. That doesn't bode well. And we weren't able to, at least right now, we weren't able to pick anybody up off of waivers or off the wire. So
0: nothing yet.
1: I mean, right now, it's kind of bleak right now, AB.
0: Speaking for the first time amid contentious contract negotiations, Steelers cornerback Joey Porter Jr. noncommittal when asked if he would play without a contract. Quote, I don't know. I got to talk to the guys upstairs and my agents about that. That's
1: doesn't
0: interesting.
1: Sound good. Doesn't sound good. I mean, again, with the Steelers, and they're a relatively tough team, too, to negotiate with. They don't give. AB, that's what I would love to know. What's the kind of the biggest contract that they gave out? I'm quite sure it was with a quarterback, a non-quarterback. They got the biggest because the Steelers typically, they don't give out those real, real big contracts.
0: Head coach Zach Taylor of the Cincinnati Bengals indicated star receivers Ja'Marr Chase and T. Higgins should be ready for the season opener. Both of those guys nursing injuries in the final days before the official start of the regular season. Chase had the hyperextended left knee suffered in practice. Higgins is battling a bruised heel. Well, I mean, if they can't go, that team is cooked.
1: Oh, without a doubt.
0: Send us Joe Burrow.
1: Hey, look, they stop it. I mean, what I told you, you're going to have to give up, AB. You're going to have to give up a lot to get Joe. So, but anyway, that's a team that notoriously starts slow, AB. They wanted to start faster this year. And that's why they played their guys throughout the preseason. But these injuries, man, they can hurt you.
0: Nick Caserio, the Texans general manager, is set a week one deadline for potentially agreeing to a contract extension with C.J. Stroud, saying, if we don't get it out before the season starts, it'll be something we address in the offseason.
1: Best thing to do.
0: Hold off.
1: Yeah.
0: Best don't
1: thing
0: commit.
1: To do. Just let them play, man. Let them play it out.
0: Colts wide receiver Keenan Allen is expected to play in the team's season opener despite his arrest Sunday morning for a DUI, according to general manager Chris Ballard. Is this okay?
1: I mean, they're still investigating, right, AB?
0: Yes.
1: Yeah. Well, it doesn't affect us, so who cares?
0: The Chargers signed tight end Patrick Herbert to the practice squad, reuniting him with his older brother, quarterback Justin Herbert. They were both at Oregon together last time they were teammates in 2019. Did you know that Justin Herbert had a brother who played tight end?
1: I did not, and that's a nice thing for the parents, too. Think about it now. Mm. They get to see both their sons play on the same team.
0: Hoping to resume a once promising career that's been marred by injury, two-time NBA All-Star Victor Oladipo penned a letter to the league's general managers in the Players Tribune asking for another opportunity. The 34-year-old hasn't played in the NBA since April of 2023 when he was with the Heat and tore his left patellar tendon. Is Victor Oladipo a guy you'd be willing to, I'd give him a shot. Why not?
1: Would you?
0: Yeah.
1: As long as it's not taken
0: it's a camp
1: opportunity from some of my younger developing guys that I'm trying to develop, I'm good with it.
0: Okay. All right. I get with that. Tennessee's chancellor said the SEC, quote, will not budge on the NFL rule. I also love what Nick Caserio, the GM of the Texans, said. He said, it's ridiculous. NFL guys trying to go back to college. They should be ashamed of themselves.
1: Yeah.
0: Get out of here.
1: They've had their time. They've had their college experience, and that's to me, that's being selfish because you take an opportunity away from a kid that may not have had the college experience. So, yeah, I'm with them.
0: Iowa's head coach Kirk Ferentz said he's not ready to name a starting quarterback for Saturday's opener against Northern Illinois, but added both Jeremy Heklinski and Hank Brown will play. If I'm a firm believer. If you have two, you have one, and if you have one, you have none. When it comes to like home preparations and stuff like that, you got two quarterbacks, you don't have one.
1: That means there's going to be a lot of ground and pound Saturday.

0: A former Texas Tech wide receiver suing the NCAA in an effort to overturn a 6-game suspension he received for betting on sports. His name is Roy Alexander. I say launch him into space.
1: Please. I mean, please, Roy, please.
0: And finally, Michigan 5-star freshman Brandon McCoy Jr. is going to miss all of this upcoming 26-27 season with a right ACL injury, according to the school. Just terrible. Yeah, I mean, that happened in the overseas trip against Croatia. In Croatia, I should say. That's just an awful, awful way to go down. Didn't mention this yesterday. Want to today. Congratulations, Stephen Alker, who won the Ally Challenge at Warwick Hills for the PGA Tour's Champions victory. And third of the season for him. What happened to Michael Block? They said that he was having a block party, shot a 74, tied for third place at 11 under par. Aaron Judge going to return, allegedly, too, to the lineup September 8th.
1: Yeah, allegedly. Oh, my. AB, since May 31st.
0: May 31st, he's been out. Oh, my goodness. There you have it. All right, we're going to step aside. When we return, our 8 divisions in 8 days continues on, our 2026 NFL preview. As we dive into the season, we're staying in the AFC. We're getting to the AFC South on the other side. This is Sports Wrap, the great voice of the Great Lakes, 760 WJR.
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0: Welcome back here to Sports Wrap on the great voice of the Great Lakes, 760 WJR and the Big 1050 WTKA in Ann Arbor. Kelsey Phillips behind the glass. That's the Lions legend, Lomas Brown. I'm Anthony Bellino. And once again, day number two, our eight divisions in 8 days, our 2026 NFL season preview, as we're going to take a look and stay inside the AFC with the AFC South Division. Let's do it. Kelsey, are you ready? Hit those tunes, shall you? Because we're going to start way down south. In Texas, the Houston Texans, Lomas Brown, and D'Amico Ryans. This is my guy. I love me some D'Amico Ryans. He's overseen the best three-year stretch in the 24-year history of the franchise. Can you believe it's been 24 years since this team has been around, including a 12-5 record last season? Now he's got all the pieces to build a winner in the year number four of him being the head coach. That's what I love the most about this. They got that defense, and that defense is what is going to be most important. Now, each of his first three squads have won by at least 20 points in the wild card round. Now, they had the Cleveland Browns, the Chargers, and the Steelers, but unfortunately, they follow up each one of those with a loss in the second round. They lost by at least 9 points to Baltimore, Kansas City, and the New England Patriots in the pesky divisional round of the playoffs. Is this the year they can get over the hump? They won 10 games, then 10 games again, and then 12 games last season, and they are loaded on the defensive side of the football, partner.
1: Yes, they are. They do have a championship defense, but AB, I'm going to look at the offensive side of the ball. Like you said, this is a contract year basically for CJ Stroud, who's trying to get paid. There's question marks about him, but the thing that I love, the addition that I love, and you know this, David Montgomery.
0: Talking about his son again.
1: To go with that great defense, man. So, again, with a run game, what you can do is keep opposing offenses on the sideline. You can eat up that clock. And with that defense, they don't have to play that much. They could be a well-rested defense going on that field. So, I love the combination of what they did. I love D'Amico Ryans, as you said, his coaching style. So, I think those guys should be one of the favorites coming out the AFC.
0: They got Fairbairn in the kicker. He'll kick the snot of that football. No joke there at the specialist. They also, by the way, have a really good 1-2 punch at tight end, right? Where they have Dalton Schultz on one side, Marlon Klein, that's a Michigan man, on the other side. Nico Collins, Jaden Higgins, and Tank Dell are your 1-2-3 at wide receiver. David Montgomery, you asked to carry the load. You're going to have to get a lot of touches here in the running game. And by the way, they added Wyatt Teller at right guard. I thought that was a guy that maybe Detroit would be interested in. And did you know, Sam Barney, who works for the Lions, right?
1: Yeah.
0: Blonde hair, mm-hmm. Right? Her best friend is Wyatt Teller's wife.
1: Yeah. Little connection there.
0: Yeah, huh? Fun fact there for you. Yeah. Because she was always going to Cleveland because he came over from Cleveland. I'm like, what are you doing in Cleveland so much? She's like, my best friend is Wyatt Teller's wife. I'm like, oh, bring him to Detroit. What are we doing? All right, team number two on this list, the Indianapolis Colts, sitting alone the top of the AFC standings at the end of October. Danny Dimes was leading the way at quarterback. The former New York Giant had a one-year, $14 million deal last March, but then the wheels came off when his legs fell off. There's no other way to put it. I mean, come on. What a crash down Indianapolis Motor Speedway they had. The dude blew his leg off and has his Achilles torn. That was terrible. They lost 27-20 at Pittsburgh to start November, escaped with a 31-25 win over the middle-of-the-road Falcons squad, and everything was just, I mean, they were sitting at 8-2. And that would be the final win of the season. And then at week 14 in Jacksonville on December 7th, it got even worse. That's when he got the Achilles injury, and he was already down with a knee. But then he signed a two-year, $88 million extension. So they got a lot of faith here in Daniel Jones. I'm happy for Daniel Jones. You know, a lot of times, quarterbacks, it's weird. And for a lot of players in this league, sometimes it just doesn't work out some places. They got enough from a weaponry standpoint. They could make some noise here.
1: Well, I think the biggest thing for them, too, is to just kind of look back to what happened last year, kind of when the wheels fell off. I mean, because, again, like you say, they started the season so great and ended it on a dud. And I think the biggest reason why was because of what happened with Jonathan Taylor. Remember, at one point, his name was in the MVP. Yeah, I mean, he was wrecking things. I mean, 2,000 yards were in reach and all these other milestones, and like you said, just the wheels just completely came off on that team. And so now I think what they have to do is just try to pick up the pieces. What do they do? What do they avoid that happened to them last year to derail their season? And to be honest with you, AB, I was pretty impressed with Anthony Richardson, to be honest with you. I thought he matured a lot. He looked a lot better against us throwing the ball. So that could be their secret weapon, even if Daniel Jones doesn't come back fully healthy. I think they might be a little confident in Anthony Richardson, what he can give you.
0: And that offensive line, pretty good. They only gave up 29 sacks. They played three different quarterbacks, right? Danny Dimes has his injuries. Remember, it was Anthony Richardson lost the season, the pregame injury where he was trying to stretch using one of those resistance bands and things snapped, popped his orbital bone. Same thing happened to Wenzel Perez with the Tigers, knocked him out. Stop using the rubber bands. Just get a trainer over there. Start stretching. Get rid of those bands. Things too dangerous. And then they went over to Phillip Bridge over the River's Kwai, right, to go play quarterback for it. 44-year-old with like 15 kids. They had to get him out of the sack to go play quarterback. It was incredible. So that's a look at the Indianapolis Colts. Alec Pierce, like him a lot. Obviously, at the wide receiver position, Jonathan Taylor, who you mentioned. Then on the defensive side, DeForest Buckner. They went traded for Sauce Gardner. They've got some serious talent there in Indy. Then the Jacksonville Jaguars. Here's a club, Liam Cohen, Duval. First year as a head coach at any level. Couldn't have gone any better, to be honest with you. The 40-year-old former offensive coordinator for the Tampa Bay Buccaneers and LA Rams led the Jags to a 13-4 finish, flipped the scripts on that 4-13 season under Doug Peterson in 2024. 13 wins for the Jags, the most for the team since 1999 when they finished 14-2. There were other encouraging signs of some progress as well. Playing for a third full-time head coach at five seasons, Trevor Lawrence seemed to almost kind of uncork things and figure it out, and looks like he might progress to be the quarterback that we thought that we were going to get when he was the quote-unquote generational QB, the can't-miss guy. You absolutely had to have him. One of the five finalists for the MVP candidate that eventually went to Matthew Stafford of the LA Rams. The Jacksonville Jaguars, Lomas Brown, with 13 wins last year. The previous 4 years, they had 4 wins, 9 wins, 9 wins in 3 years. Is this an anomaly, or are the Jags for real and here to stay?
1: No, I think they are building things in Jacksonville. It's a lot of things happening down there, getting the stadium remodeled, just a lot of things that have taken place, bringing in the right coach. I think that was the most important thing, especially after the Urban Meyer debacle that they went through. Had to get themselves the right person in there to kind of bring that organization back afloat. I'm looking for some big things out of Jacksonville. I'm looking for them to follow this follow-up last year. And because of Trevor Lawrence, that's the main reason. I think, like you said, ETN, I don't think, is he still there? I think Travis Etienne, he's gone now, so they don't have to replace him. But they do have enough, I think, on the offensive side of the ball to make some noise. And if the guy that they moved up to get last year, Travis Hunter, can be what they think he thinks he is, you know, which is a guy that can play on both sides of the ball, then that just gives them another weapon. So we'll see what happens with Jacksonville again. That's a tough division if you look at Indy. Like you said, you look at the Texans, who are or should be the favorite in that division. It's going to be a tough road to climb for Indy.
0: They got to find a better way to protect Trevor Lawrence. So you can't get him sacked 41 times. I mean, that's a career high, the sixth most in the league. They got to keep him upright. Offensive line play got to be better there in Jacksonville. Then finally, the Tennessee Titans. Titans overhaul their coaching staff, hoping to find some, you know, stability. They get rid of Mike Vrabel. Little did we know all the shenanigans he had going on. Yikes. Even though he led Tennessee to divisional titles in 2020 and 2021, his replacement, Brian Callahan, lasted just 23 games. games. He was 3-14 in 2024 before he was fired after a 1-5 start. The Titans then limped to a 2-9 finish under the interim head coach Mike McCoy on their way to another 3-14 result. Vrabel goes to New England. Diana Rossini followed him there. Ba-dum-psh.
14: Bing bong.
0: Oh, sorry about that. Too soon. Can Cam Ward, the youngster, can he lead the Titans to any sort of a semblance of success here?
1: He's going to have to. That's what they count on. That's why they drafted him. Number one is to do that, to overcome some of the mistakes, to make them right. And that's why you were chosen that high. Look, so far, man, that connection between him and Carnell Tate hadn't been really good during the preseason. Hopefully they can get that combination going again, because he's going to need a go-to receiver. I like Tony Pollard in the backfield. He's a hard running back that was with the Dallas Cowboys at one point in his career. And then you look at Calvin Ridley, another receiver that I think should be able to help Carnell Tate along and help him with that learning curve. So, you know, again, I don't expect much out of Tennessee. I think they're still, you know, ways away from being a challenge in this division. But again, they brought in the quarterback, Cameron Ward, to make some of their wrongs right.
0: Now, for our picks here, I'm going to go Indy 1, Houston 2, Jacksonville 3, Tennessee 4. That's how I got the AFC South. Shape it up. I think it's Indy's world again. Danny Dimes.
1: I'm going with the Texans. I think they're the bullies. I think they're the bullies in this division. I'm going with them. I'm going to actually go with the Jaguars, number 2.
0: Oh.
1: I'm going to say they keep the momentum going. Trevor takes his game up a little higher. I'll look at the Colts at number 3. And then I'm going with the Jaguars. The Titans to pull up the rear in that division.
0: There it is. Day number 2, 8 divisions in 8 days. Our 2026 NFL season preview. We have completed the AFC South. We'll get to the AFC East tomorrow. Let's step aside. When we return, the Tigers, guys, they stink. What happened? The wheels are off. We'll talk to Rogelio Castillo about that next when we return here on Sports Wrap.
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0: In Ann Arbor, Kelsey Phillips on the board. Lions legend Lovis Brown, I'm Anthony Bellino, awaiting our good friend Rogelio Castillo to join the program. And Lo, we got to talk a little bit. I know. We got to talk a little bit about those Tigers, though. My goodness, what has happened? The wheels are off of the bus. They got absolutely bombarded last night. Game one of the three-game series against the Minnesota Twins. They lose 11-1. You got to show me some fight, though. Jackson Jobe, 5 innings, 6 hits, 5 runs, 4 of which were earned. Walked 2, struck out 4, gave up not 1, but 2 home runs through 92 total pitches, 57 for strikes. Had to even throw out Zach McKinstry to throw 31 pitches at the end of the game. Just an absolute disaster. No offense whatsoever. This team, I mean, talk about the struggle bus. My God, they are on it.
1: Yeah, I mean, right now, AB, everything that we talked about going into the season, everything we talked about towards the end of last season, everything we talked about going past the trade deadline, now it's all rearing its ugly head. And like you say, you know, the hitting, the timely hitting, getting clutch hitting, that's what, that's been failing us pretty much all season long. Again, we didn't bolster that, and it doesn't matter. Make any sense to beat a dead horse about this thing, AB. Right now, I think the Tigers have to be and probably have been in the evaluation stage of the season, where now, like you say, any guys that you want to bring up and get a good look at, if you can, without long-term ramifications, you try to get a look at these guys. You try to see what you have and see what you can build around for next year, because this season is over with, not mathematically, but AB, even if they get in some kind of miraculous way, they're not going to do much, I don't think, if they get in.
0: The Tigers started the month of August. They were 8-3 and were plus 40 in the run differential, just like that. Then the last 16 games happen. They are 3-13 and they're minus 35 in run differential over the last 16 games. You lose last night. You fall 6 games back in the AL wildcard chase with Cleveland not playing. 9.5 back in the AL Central with 25 games to play. You're right. You're not mathematically eliminated, but kind of like Evel Knievel, you just got shot out of a cannon. It's a wrap. And the offense has just disappeared You're not getting the pitching. I mean, think about it. Last night, you strike out 11 times as a team. You can only draw three walks. You know, vice versa, the Twins, they strike out just five times and draw seven walks against your pitching. You're 0 for 5 with runners in scoring position. You muster up one run on five hits with two errors. The Twins go 11 runs, nine hits, and no errors. And it's just zeros everywhere. Like, everybody's got the slump. And shout out to our good friend, Jerry Pilon as well, who listens to the show. And, here's the thing about our program. If you're listening and listening closely, we'll slide them in on you. You know what I mean? And if you're paying attention, people pick up on it. And Jerry picked up on one last week and he said, I can't believe you said that. Oh my goodness. I was laughing so hard. Blase, blase. And we even have a new listener as well. I would like to welcome the newest listener to the program. You ready for this, Lomas Brown? How about this one? Thomas Marcero. Listening to the program. He is all of like 72 hours old right now. So, little Thomas, the way I spelled his name was Tomas. You know, I gave him a very European, very Eastern Euro Tomas, you know, very strong like bull. Saw pictures of little Thomas. I think he's having steak tonight for dinner. He's got no teeth, but he's bulking up. And, his dad, Adam, did say that he was going to be listening to Sports Rap to get a good dose of Uncle Lo tonight, get familiar with the voice. So that's good. Listeners of all ages. That's what it's all about.
1: Just a couple of hours old, huh?
0: It's about and just, 72.
1: And we're just getting them with WJR.
0: Yeah. Detroit.
1: Well, we're trying to keep it lighthearted because, man, AB, like you're saying, with these Tigers, it's hard to
0: cover the kids'
1: kind of be lighthearted with this. But just looking at some of the things, you know, just some of the stats, man. This offense has produced five runs in the past five games. I mean, that's five runs in 45 innings. I mean, you know, we talked about that. But again, the one thing I do like is that they played eight rookies today. So again, to my point, what I said early, you're in the evaluation stage. You want to see kind of what you have. So you can start evaluating these guys and start trying to put pieces around them, but it's a lot of soul searching gonna have to be done. I think it's gonna have to start up top with Scott Harris and, you know, Chris Illich. I think it's gonna have to start there. What do they want this to be? What do they want the 2027 version of the Tigers to look like? I mean, how is that gonna look? Because, like I say, this year's gone.
0: If you're a Tigers fan, based upon where this conversation was a month ago. Right? Where we were at a month ago about, hey, every game you got yourself a chance and we're feeling good about stuff. And like, where are you at right now? Like, how do you feel right now about this team? You know, Riley Green's been activated off the 10-day. You know, he might pop up tonight. I don't know. Like, I don't know exactly. I just don't know. And, you know, what to think about this team.
1: Yeah, I mean, for me, AB, about this team, about what we did, I mean, you're right. I don't think the expectations were too high coming into the season. I wouldn't say that. I just think the necessary moves weren't made to really put this team at a contending level in a weak division. They knew this division was weak. We've seen it over the last couple of years, how teams could struggle and turn it around and win the division. I mean, we've been part of that. So you knew what you were working with. When I say you, I'm talking about Scott and no, I'm talking about Scott Harris.
0: Oh,
1: and
0: me.
1: No, and I'm talking about AJ Hinch to a small degree, but I'm talking about Chris Illich and Scott Harris. They knew what type of division we had. And if we'd have made, I just think the move to get a bat, that could have. You know, even though the Scooboo happened, Mize happened, yeah, but still, I just think if we would have had those bats or we'd have had the guy that really encouraged this team earlier before all that, we might have been in a different position even at the trade deadline.
0: I'm so glad you brought up division, right? Because here, the Tigers' divisional record as it stands today, going into tonight's game, we are 13-26, which means our plus minus in the division, we are minus 13, 13 games below 500 in the division. That's the fourth worst in all of Major League Baseball. Yeah. Cincinnati's minus 13 in their division. Colorado's minus 15 in their division. Washington Nationals are minus 17. They're 14-31 in their division. 27th in MLB is not exactly where you want to be right now. And if you look at this, from July 28th to August 6th, we were averaging 9.5 runs a game. Offense is firing. Everybody's slapping the ball over the place. Torque's going opposite field. Remember when Dan was talking about that? It's like, hey, we're putting the bat in the ball. 12 days later, from August 18th to August 31st, they averaged 2 runs a game.
1: But, A.B., remember I said that? Remember when I always said we were streaky? We could be streaky with wins, but we could also be streaky with losses. And that's what we've been doing all season long. So it doesn't surprise me that we had that good stretch and then followed it up with a poor stretch.
0: The Tigers, over their last 365 days, are 70-91. That's a .435 winning percentage. That's the 26th best in Major League Baseball. Bottom of the barrel for a year.
1: Oh, no. Somebody said we're the Rockies in disguise. That's how they and you know the Rockies, man. That's what someone is saying. I'm looking at some of the feeds, and they're saying we're the Rockies in disguise. It's just not good right now. It really isn't.
0: No, I mean, it's an absolute disaster for this team. It blew up literally everything we could have wanted, for this club. And, to be honest with you, you take everything and all the excitement, all of the juice, all of the hope that this club had, and to punt this thing sideways out of bounds, I mean, in the matter of a month,
1: okay.
0: Disappointment is, I don't know if there's a greater word for it.
1: So let's do this then, AB. Like one great man always told me, if you're going to come to me with a problem, you damn well have thought about the solution to it. So since we're bringing up these problems, what do you see as a, and I know not the overall, right, but what could be a subtle solution to try to help the Tigers try to start moving in the right way? Something subtle. It don't have to be anything big. It don't even have to be anything on the field.
0: Well, I mean, when it comes to this offseason, they absolutely have to add a bat. Without question, they're going to have to. And I know that we went and added Framber Valdez, and some people are like, well, you tried to add an arm. You did. The bullpen has to be addressed. Like, it can no longer be neglected. If Jackson Jobe and Troy Melton, Framber Valdez, Cater Montero, if that's like four of the guys you're going to be, kind of rolling into next season with, and then we'll take a look at, coming back from injury, what does it look like when you try to piece together the rest of your injury report here. You got a guy like, a Brant Herter who hurt himself earlier, Jack Flaherty. What do you do, about him? There's a guy, Reese Olson, he underwent, the labral repair way early on back in May. So you have that as well. So how are you going to reconstruct your starting five?
1: Okay.
0: And then what are you going to do with the bullpen?
1: So let me go back to the hitter, okay, that you say that we need. Would you say we need someone with home run power, say like a Aaron Judge or guys that bomb it? No, but I'm just saying, would you look at that type of hitter, or would you look at a guy, say like a Tony Gwynn? Snow's gonna always
0: find him,
1: get that quad right. But I'm just saying,
0: anybody that can hit the ball over that fence.
1: A poor man's both of those examples right there. If we could find a poor man Tony Gwynn, or a poor man Aaron Judge, or Sammy Sosa, or just a home run bomber, which one would you take, AB? Which one would you think would fit this team more?
0: I mean, look. Just to put it in perspective, right? Because you mentioned Tony Gwynn, we got 8 guys in Major League Baseball hitting over 300 right now. That's it. Yeah, I'll take the guy with the high average. I mean, I need professional hitters. I don't even care if the ball goes over the fence. I would love to have somebody that has that kind of power that can just. I mean, Yordan Alvarez in Houston hits 317 and has 37 home runs. Is that what I wanted out of Torque? Yeah, absolutely. I mean, Pete Crow Armstrong. Here's a guy hitting 282 this year with 38 home runs, 91 RBI. I mean, that guy has an OPS at 949.
1: That's what I'm saying. I'm glad you brought up the OPS because this
0: He's 24!
1: But it's when he gets these hits, right? He's had a couple of walk-off. He's had some. He's led off with some home runs. It's when he gets these hits. A guy like that would be – I know we can't get him, but that a guy like that in that mold would be perfect.
0: Yeah, give me somebody that hits more than 270, somebody that can give me 25 or more home runs. Who is this creative player? I don't know. I don't know where they're going to find him. But the good news is that's not what I'm paid for. Scott Harris is the guy who has to go find this individual, acquire said player. Like,
1: but what about what you have here? Do you think that's here? Do you think it's already in-house? They can develop that. I don't know about our farm league. You're down in Toledo. You know a little bit more about those guys down there. But, hey, do you think that guy's there, the guy that they can form to be that? So, no, he's not there.
0: I've been praying to God that it was Spencer Torkelson. It ain't it. He's not it. I feel terrible. He was a 1-1. He was supposed to be my PCA, my Pete Crow Armstrong. Guy's so good, we just call him three initials now.
4: No.
0: You know, now I'm stuck with like, you know, God, you know, please, Lord, how many times am I going to mention the Lord here? Can I get to 225? Can we do that with 25 home runs? You know what I mean? Like, struggle bus.
1: They knew this.
0: I'm hanging out with Gleyber Torres. Like, thank God we got Gleyber Torres because that's a professional hitter right there.
4: Yeah.
0: And Javi Baez.
1: I gotta say, they knew it, AB. That's the disturbing part, not just
0: we got Kevin McGonigal. That's good.
1: I mean, you got Max Clark. You got some guys. You know, again, you just need to see what they're going to be. Give them the opportunity to show it.
0: Now, we've had some opportunity. You know, and then you look at, you know, who's got opt-out clauses and who's going to be available. And I don't know. I don't know. There's going to be... And then how much money are you willing to spend? I mean, you spent over $204 million this year to
1: but
0: just
1: you got to spend
0: down.
1: It right, AB. You got to spend it right. You got to spend it right, man. And that, believe me, they didn't think Framer would have the year that he's had.
0: In May, we lost 16 out of 18. We've lost 13 out of 16 now. So maybe we'll catch May. For Kelsey Phillips, that's Lovis Brown. I'm Anthony Bellino saying so long. We'll see you tomorrow. Same time, same place on the Great Voice of the Great Lakes.
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